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1: Your Faith Music Radio weather forecast for Evansville and the surrounding tri-state area for tonight. Cloudy skies, chance of showers and thunderstorms. A low of 72. Some showers start today off tomorrow on Tuesday, then mostly cloudy skies with a high of 89 degrees. Tomorrow night, skies clear off with a low of 76. Head into midweek on Wednesday, mostly sunny, hot and humid with a high of 93 degrees. Again, for tonight, cloudy skies, rain, showers, and thunderstorms likely with a low near 72.

250 years ago, our founding fathers declared independence and built a nation on timeless truths. One nation under God. From the pulpits of the Great Awakening to the battlefields of the Revolution, America's Christian heritage shaped our love of liberty, justice, and the dignity of every person made in God's image. 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Happy 250th birthday, America. May God bless you and keep you always.

Greetings, friends. If you have a few seconds, less than 5 minutes, join me right now as we look into a Bible passage that may encourage you, challenge you, and prepare you for today's spiritual battle. Learn something new, let God speak, and then, by the grace of God, press on. 3 John verses 13 and 14 say, I had many things to write, but I will not with ink and pen write unto thee, but I trust I shall shortly see thee, and we shall speak face to face. Peace be to thee. Our friends salute thee. Greet the friends by name. Closing this epistle, this letter, John turns from his warning about Diotrephes, the troublemaker, to praise Demetrius, who, quote, hath a good report of all men, verse 12. John is thankful for faithful friends who stood by him and encouraged him, while Diotrephes loved the preeminence. John knew his friends by name, didn't he? He loved them. And he looked forward to being with them. He looked forward to seeing them soon face to face. Praise God today for friends. The word friend itself is rare in the New Testament, but it's often included in the words brothers, brethren, or saints. The word friend can bring light on a dark day, peace during a restless night. Do you have friends who encourage you? Have you had a friend disappoint you? You know, the Bible has much really to say about friends. Proverbs says that a rich person has many friends, that gossip separates friends, and that a true friend will overlook weaknesses, and that's a sign of real loving friend. The truthful friend who tells you the truth about yourself is helpful, and he's a friend who always loves. Be a friend by bearing others' burdens, Galatians 6:2. Husband, do you sense that your wife has a burden? Does she need to talk? Be her best friend on earth. Talk to her. Listen. Help carry her burdens. You can be a friend simply by listening. You don't have to say a word. John wanted to talk face to face. Do you have a friend who needs your counsel? Invite her or him over for coffee. Take him fishing. And then offer your listening ear. When we offer a listening ear and we refuse to interrupt, even though we'd like to, we are saying, I love you. You're important to me, and I will listen to you. Be a friend to lost souls. Befriend a stranger by asking questions and listening carefully to the answers. Then share Jesus, the friend of sinners who laid down his life for his friends, John 15:13. One of the most wonderful acts of friendship is to give a gospel tract to a lost person, to sit down and listen to one who has a problem and who then can listen to the solution for the problem, and that's a Savior, the Lord Jesus. Be a friend. Greet the friends by name. Rejoice today in the best of friends, the Lord Jesus. Thanks, my friend, for listening. 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You will also find my book, Draw Swords. 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
1: Your Faith Music Radio weather forecast for Evansville and the surrounding tri-state area for tonight. Cloudy skies, chance of showers and thunderstorms. A low of 72. Some showers start today off tomorrow on Tuesday, then mostly cloudy skies with a high of 89 degrees. Tomorrow night skies clear off with a low of 76. Head into midweek on Wednesday, mostly sunny, hot and humid with a high of 93 degrees. Again for tonight, cloudy skies, rain showers and thunderstorms likely with a low near 72.

250 years ago, our founding fathers declared independence and built a nation on timeless truths. One nation under God. From the pulpits of the Great Awakening to the battlefields of the Revolution, America's Christian heritage shaped our love of liberty, justice, and the dignity of every person made in God's image. 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Happy 250th birthday, America. 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

My name is Ken Schaefer from Larimore, North Dakota, and I've been honored to record a couple times here at Faith Music Missions. 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
1: Your Faith Music Radio weather forecast for Evansville and the surrounding tri-state area for tonight. Cloudy skies, chance of showers and thunderstorms. A low of 72. Some showers start today off tomorrow on Tuesday, then mostly cloudy skies with a high of 89 degrees. Tomorrow night, skies clear off with a low of 76. Head into midweek on Wednesday, mostly sunny, hot and humid with a high of 93 degrees. Again, for tonight, cloudy skies, rain showers and thunderstorms likely with a low near 72.

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God bless.

250 years ago, our founding fathers declared independence and built a nation on timeless truths. One nation under God. From the pulpits of the Great Awakening to the battlefields of the Revolution, America's Christian heritage shaped our love of liberty, justice, and the dignity of every person made in God's image. 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Happy 250th birthday, America. May God bless you and keep you always.

Proverbs 19:17. He that hath pity upon the poor lendeth unto the Lord, and that which he hath given will he pay him again. To most of us, when we have pity, it simply means feeling sorry for someone. However, in God's economy, having pity involves giving, not just feeling. Listen again to the verse. He that hath pity upon the poor lendeth unto the Lord, and that which he hath given will he pay him again. You see, God says that it is not truly pity unless it moves us to the action of giving something. And God goes on to say that whatever it is that we've given, God will pay us back. He that hath pity upon the poor lendeth unto the Lord, and that which he hath given will he pay him again. Something to think about.

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1: Your Faith Music Radio weather forecast for Evansville and the surrounding tri-state area for tonight. Cloudy skies, chance of showers and thunderstorms. A low of 72. Some showers start today off tomorrow on Tuesday, then mostly cloudy skies with a high of 89 degrees. Tomorrow night, skies clear off with a low of 76. Head into midweek on Wednesday, mostly sunny, hot and humid with a high of 93 degrees. Again for tonight, cloudy skies, rain showers and thunderstorms likely with a low near 72.

250 years ago, our founding fathers declared independence and built a nation on timeless truths. One nation under God. From the pulpits of the Great Awakening to the battlefields of the Revolution, America's Christian heritage shaped our love of liberty, justice, and the dignity of every person made in God's image. 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Happy 250th birthday, America. May God bless you and keep you always.

0: the only answer to racism. This is Ken Ham, CEO of Answers in Genesis, Ark Encounter, and the Creation Museum. We hear a lot these days about racial tensions in America. What's the answer to this issue? The Bible's history. Genesis makes it clear we're all descended from Adam and Eve. We're one blood, as the book of Acts puts it. That means we're all one biological race. It also means we've all inherited Adam's sin nature. That's why we all sin and we'll all die. But the good news is that Jesus Christ, the God-man, stepped into history as Adam's descendant, our relative. He took our penalty of death for us so we could be forgiven and have eternal life. So every human has the same problem, sin, and the same solution, Jesus Christ.
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1: Your Faith Music Radio weather forecast for Evansville and the surrounding tri-state area for tonight. Cloudy skies, chance of showers and thunderstorms. A low of 72. Some showers start today off tomorrow on Tuesday, then mostly cloudy skies with a high of 89 degrees. Tomorrow night skies clear off with a low of 76. Head into midweek on Wednesday, mostly sunny, hot and humid with a high of 93 degrees. Again for tonight, cloudy skies, rain showers and thunderstorms likely with a low near 72.

250 years ago, our founding fathers declared independence and built a nation on timeless truths. One nation under God. From the pulpits of the Great Awakening to the battlefields of the Revolution, America's Christian heritage shaped our love of liberty, justice, and the dignity of every person made in God's image. 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

0: Here's today's word of encouragement from Mrs. Vicki Mutchler.
1: In the way. Get out of my way. You're in my way. Move. Sound familiar? It can be hurtful thinking that you were just in the way, but not with Jesus. He asked us to be in the way. I love that. In Genesis 24:27b, I, being in the way, the Lord led me. I being in the way. Well, there's been lots of times I've been in the way. John 14:6 says, Jesus saith unto him, I am the way, the truth, and the life. No man cometh unto the Father but by me. I'm so glad we are in the way with Jesus. We can do all things through Christ, which strengtheneth us. Psalms 18:32, it is God that girdeth me with strength and maketh my way perfect. You know, sometimes we feel like we're in the way, but if we're in the right way, the way we stand with Jesus, everything's going to be okay. I, being in the way, Jesus led me. I love that because with him, his way is perfect and I can trust him and walk in it and be right where I need to be in the center of God's will.
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1: Did you know that the Reverend Massey wrote that he never knew so constant an attendant to our church services as George Washington? But of course, I didn't need him to tell me that. Colonel Washington and Martha sat beside me quite regularly on Sundays. We were neighbors, you see. And I, being a seamstress, had the privilege of sewing and mending George's clothing through the years, adding a ruffle to his shirt on occasions, or perhaps creating a sturdy cuff. That's why it wasn't a shock when one evening in May of 1776, three members of a secret committee came to my door. George Washington, Robert Morris, and the Colonel George Ross, my first husband's uncle. I was a little curious at first as to the purpose of their visit, but when Colonel Washington, who of course later became Commander-in-Chief, pulled the rough sketch of a flag from his pocket, it was all made clear. I was so honored when these heroic men asked me, on behalf of the Continental Congress, to sew together the very first stars and stripes into a flag. A flag that would become one of our nation's most cherished emblems. I sewed many a flag in those painful years of our country's birth, and the significance of each one was deeply engraved upon my heart with every stitch. For I, myself, lost two husbands to the War of Independence. Some families lost more. My house was commandeered by the British as they occupied Philadelphia, and my dear friend, Colonel Washington, along with the Continental Army, suffered greatly that very same winter at Valley Forge. Yes, our victory was secured in time, paid for by the blood of many brave men. So this flag I hold within my hands will stand for the freedom they fought and died for. This country's flag will proclaim to the world that we are a brave people and a people of undying honor. And this flag of the United States of America will publish to all nations that as long as the red, white, and blue soars above this great land, there will be justice and freedom. Forever may she

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1: This is American Family News. I'm Steve Jordahl. After just one day, the defense team for Carmelo Anthony has rested in his murder trial in Texas. Fox's Jessica Rosenthal has more.
2: Carmelo Anthony's accused of stabbing Austin Metcalf to death at a track and field championship event in Frisco, Texas last year. Both were 17 and in high school when it happened last April. While the prosecution rested over the weekend after presenting several witnesses, Anthony's defense rested after just one day. One defense witness who knew both Anthony and Metcalf said on cross-examination by the prosecution that he believed Anthony was in the wrong, that he provoked the confrontation. Witnesses said Metcalf told Anthony to leave his school team's tent, and Anthony said, "You will have to move me," while reaching into a backpack. Witnesses said Metcalf pushed Anthony, who then stabbed him. Jessica Rosenthal, Fox News.
1: If convicted, Anthony faces a minimum of 5 years in prison. Israel and Iran appear to be backing away from further strikes just hours after they traded fire for the first time since the U.S. and Tehran agreed to a ceasefire 2 months ago. However, both countries warned Monday that they remain ready to launch retaliatory attacks if provoked. The renewed fighting raised concerns that the Middle East could be plunged back into a full-scale war. Officials are still tallying up the votes from Los Angeles' mayoral primary elections last week. Fox's Matt Finn reports from the City of Industry, California.
3: L.A. County estimates that nearly a week after Election Day, it still has 355,000 mail-in ballots to process. I talked to the county registrar a short while ago. He estimates the bulk of those ballots will be counted in this massive facility over the next day or two. Now, over the weekend, the ballot dumps pushed progressive counties. Councilwoman Nithya Raman passed Spencer Pratt by just about 3,000 votes. Pratt responded writing, "Folks, we're dealing with a fraction of a percentage point difference. There's still hundreds of thousands of votes outstanding, and LA officials have given us the next 3 weeks to count. Let's get her done."
1: Incumbent Los Angeles Mayor Karen Bass has already secured her spot in the runoff election in November. Meanwhile, California's Democrat gubernatorial candidate Javier Becerra's opponent in the general election has not been decided either. Democrats in Maine may be set to elect the first guy with a Nazi tattoo to the United States Senate. AFN's Chad Groening has more.
4: On Friday night, scandal-plagued Maine Democrat Senate candidate Graham Platner held his first major campaign rally as reports continue to emerge about his character, particularly his history with women. Maine's primary is Tuesday, and Democrats are desperate to defeat Republican Senator Susan Collins in November. There's been little sign of voters or political allies backing away from Platner, who has been leading Collins in the polls. Gary Bauer is the chairman of the Campaign for Working Families.
5: I don't think we can count on anything this November. The polling, don't like to rely on polls, but one thing is showing up fairly regularly, which is that conservatives and Christians just don't seem to be very enthusiastic about the upcoming elections. And we could end up with a situation where Trump's presidency literally ends this November.
4: And Bauer says this isn't the first time Platner has faced questions about his past. He had a tattoo recognized as a Nazi symbol, which he had covered up after starting his campaign. The Democrats are behind him.
5: They're supporting a guy in Maine for the United States Senate who has had a tattoo called the Totem Kopf, which is a tattoo associated with Nazi SS units that guarded the concentration camps where millions of Jews were killed. They will be the party that is responsible for electing the first guy with a Nazi tattoo to the United States Senate.
4: I'm Chad Groening.
1: Finally, Apple is unveiling new artificial intelligence features at its annual Developers Conference. The Worldwide Developers Conference started Monday, the last one featuring CEO Tim Cook before he turns the post over to John Ternus in September. Apple showed off updates on new AI features, including upgrades to its Siri assistant. Apple says it's focusing on day-to-day use and privacy. For American Family News, I'm Steve Jordahl.
6: your Faith Music Radio weather forecast for Evansville and the surrounding tri-state area. For today, showers and thunderstorms likely mainly earlier in the day. They'll taper off, giving way to some cloudy skies, a high of 90 degrees. For tonight, skies begin to clear with a low of 76. Mostly sunny, hot, and humid on Wednesday with a high 93. Cloudy and muggy on Wednesday night with low near 76. Heading into Thursday, partly cloudy, hot and humid. Chance of a shower or thunderstorm popping up in the afternoon, high 91. Again, for today, showers kick off our morning, giving way to cloudy skies later today with a high of 90.
7: 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The closer a woman's heart is to the heart of God, the better able she is to thrive in her relationships with others. In that spirit, here's the host of CW Today, Mrs. Loretta Walker.
8: This is the last of the series, Confessions of a Strong-Willed Wife. I started out by telling you that if I ever wrote a book about marriage, I would call it The Strong-Willed Wife, because I feel like I am a strong-willed person. I feel like I've had to work a lot to be able to get along with this man I married 42 years ago tomorrow. Isn't that exciting? What I'm trying to say is, in this last one, I'm going to tell you, it's a whole talk that I do to ladies called Making His Way My Way. And the Bible says in Philippians 1, 9 through 10, "And this I pray, that your love may abound yet more and more in knowledge and in all judgment, that ye may approve things that are excellent, that ye may be in sincere and without offense till the day of Christ." So with that love that you have for each other, find ways to not have offense between the two of you. Well, in my earlier years, I'm kind of a cheap person, and my husband grew up only using Hunt's or Heinz ketchup. He could tell the difference. Now me, I really can't tell the difference between store-bought or any other brand of ketchup, but he could. So in my earlier years, I went out and I bought a store brand ketchup, and I put it in the empty or the nearly empty Hunt's or Heinz ketchup bottle, thinking that he would notice. So we had hamburgers that night for supper, and he put the ketchup on his, and I watched. I tried not to watch too closely because I didn't want it to be obvious that I was looking to see if he noticed anything. And so he tasted the hamburger, and he looked at me and he said, "Is this ketchup out of date?" And I said, "I don't think so." I at that point in life, I'm being honest when I say this, I didn't even know there were expiration dates on ketchup. And so he looked at the bottle, and he said, "No, it's not expired." But he said, "It just..." And he went like that, "This tastes funny." And I said, "Oh, Kevin." And he said, "What did you do?" And he knew right away that I had done something. And I told him about how I'd put the store brand ketchup in there. He said, "I can afford to buy the better ketchup." He said, "Just from now on, buy the better ketchup." And I did. I have since. But I just got so tickled that I tried to fool him, and it didn't work. And then... So my way is being willing to change and let him have the brand of ketchup that he wants, in spite of it costing 20 cents more. Isn't that silly that we have all these things that we think are so important and they're really not? The other thing that fits into this is I am not a sauce person. Like, I don't put much sauce on anything. And he likes lots of different sauces, and he likes to try different kinds, and people send him samples of all these things, and so my whole door of my refrigerator is full of all these sauces. And I remember having a big discussion with him about it, and I said, "Do we have to have this many different sauces? Can't you go down to like three different kinds, you know?" And he says, "Loretta, it's what I want. I want availability of all these sauces for the different meats, and it's just what I want." And I thought, you know what? It's okay. I can have a refrigerator full of sauces. But we got to realize that we got to give up our way. Mrs. Evans is saying that I thought, it's got to get on this series because you got to hear it from me again if you've heard it before. Cheerfully and willingly giving up your way 7 times a day and never mentioning it. she said, cheerfully, happily, and very willingly giving up your way, and then never mention it. Well, I did that for you. You know, I have all these sauces there for you, you know, because you want them that way. And I don't really like it, but I wanted you to have them. See, that's not cheerfully and willingly. So the challenge for today and the last part of this series is be willing to make his way your way. Be willing to give in to what he wants and cheerfully do it. And then don't rub it in. Rejoice in the Lord always. And again, I say rejoice.
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1: Ephesians 3:4a says, "Whereby when ye read, ye may understand." Mary McLeod Bethune was an American educator best known for starting a private school for African American students. Now, she grew up in poverty and was one of 17 children born to former slaves. Mary said of reading, "The whole world opened to me when I learned to read." Now, as summer approaches, we want to focus on how we can keep reading intertwined in our leisure planning. There are three key areas of reading: fluency, comprehension, and decoding. Fluency is the most independent area for students, as they read below their reading level for speed and accuracy. When reading for comprehension, students should read at grade level. Now, students might need a little help in this area. Providing who, what, when, where, why, and how questions, you can either provide that verbally or written, but provide it as a reference as they read, and that will help them to think about what they are reading. Now, this strategy called metacognition, it can enhance their level of reading comprehension. Reading for comprehension could have a different award system than reading for fluency, since the goals are different. But remember, during the summer, students should be reading books that greatly interest them and are pleasurable. So to wrap up our goals during the summer, we want to focus on reading comprehension, use metacognition thinking, which is thinking about what you are reading while you are reading, and we want to provide books that students enjoy.
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1: Faith Music Radio weather forecast for Evansville and the surrounding tri-state area for today. Showers and thunderstorms likely mainly earlier in the day. They'll taper off, giving way to some cloudy skies, a high of 90 degrees. For tonight, skies begin to clear with a low of 76. Mostly sunny, hot, and humid on Wednesday with a high 93. Cloudy and muggy on Wednesday night with low near 76. Heading into Thursday, partly cloudy, hot and humid. Chance of a shower or thunderstorm popping up in the afternoon, high 91. Again, for today, showers kick off our morning, giving way to cloudy skies later today with a high of 90.

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1: You might get in that great political argument with some friend at work, but how does that help you bring him to Jesus? If Jesus is really what matters in this life, and if bringing others to Jesus, I'm not saying compromise your convictions, I'm just saying sometimes we can win a battle, but we truly lose the real issue, which is sharing the Lord Jesus Christ.
0: God has designed us to be relational beings who desire true friendship. But in today's society, people seem to be moving farther and farther apart from personal connections. So how can we bridge the gap? Stay with us to find the answer from God's Word. Welcome to Daily in the Word. This program features the teaching and preaching of Dr. Paul Chappell, pastor of Lancaster Baptist Church and president of West Coast Baptist College in Lancaster, California. In our series, One Another, we will discover peaceful truths from the New Testament and learn about God's divine plan for cultivating healthy, godly relationships. And now, here's Dr. Paul Chappell with part one of a message called Comfort One Another.
1: Well, we live in a society that is a constantly changing, very tumultuous society. Often there is uncertainty and pain, and sometimes with very little comfort. It might be a hurricane, it might be an earthquake or a tsunami. It might be something at work or even with your family, but there are discomforting days all around us. And I don't know about you, but I personally like to stay comfortable. How many of you like to be comfortable? You like padded chairs and air conditioning. When I first started preaching in Lancaster, we did not have padded chairs. We had wood pews and we had no air conditioning, but we still had fun. It was all right, but I like comfort as well. When I go to the dentist, I like the dentist to make me comfortable. How many of you agree with me on that? I just say, whatever you got, I'll take it. I want to be comfortable. When I'm at the dentist, that always helps. I was at a dermatologist office this week, and dermatologists don't always make you feel very comfortable if they find something on your skin that they want to remove. In fact, I have figured out I could be a dermatologist. All you have to do is know how to use a blowtorch, right? Just crank that thing up and start burning somebody on. And I told the dermatologist, I said, I'm going to be preaching this Sunday on comforting one another. So how about a little comfort this way? But she did not listen. She just took the blowtorch out and went to work. I also had some blood drawn this week. And I don't, this is just my opinion, but I think sometimes the Filipino nurses have the most grace when it comes to that. In fact, this guy put that needle in my arm so quickly, I did not even feel it. Now, either he was that good or I'm that tough. I'm not sure which one it is. Probably the second one. But and then he said to me, what are you going to do this weekend? I said, I'm going to go to church and worship the Lord. And he said, I'm a believer too. So I figured, well, he must have the grace of the Lord doing that work. And he had a comforting manner about him. And I'm just saying that when we're having times of pain, we always appreciate someone that is sensitive to that and that has a spirit to comfort. Now, people that go through trials in life, sometimes they look at weird places to get their comfort when they have pain and when they have problems. And some people look to Eastern meditation and some type of yoga instruction and this type of thing. I saw a poster the other day in a coffee shop, and it said Inner Engineering with Sanguru, and it talked about this guru and how he would help you get all your inner engineering taken care of. And I took a picture. I took a look at him. I thought, I think I'll pass on that one. Some people try drugs, and when they're having a lot of pain or discomfort, they'll even become addicted to drugs. And some people try to buy their way out of their misery, and they go out and they get themselves in incredible debt just trying shopping therapy. And don't raise your hands, husbands. How many of your wives are excellent at that? So, all right. But the fact is that people try different things to hide their pain, right? To mask their pain. And many times in seeking comfort, people go to the wrong place. Now, how many of you that are believers are thankful that we have the Spirit of God within us who wants to comfort us in our time of need? In fact, look in your notes, just by way of introduction, some of you may not be familiar with the Holy Spirit's comfort. So I want to mention that John 14, 16 says, "And I will pray the Father," this is Jesus speaking. He says, "I will pray the Father, and he shall give you another comforter, that he may abide with you forever. Even the Spirit of truth, whom the world cannot receive, because it seeth him not, neither knoweth him, but ye know him, for he dwelleth with you and shall be in you." How many of you remember that verse that says, "Greater is he that is in you than he that is in the world," right? And that's talking about the Holy Spirit and that he wants to come. And Jesus was saying to his disciples, "I'm going to leave you. I'm going to be ascending up into heaven, but I'll pray the Father that he'll send you a comforter, someone that will not just be around you, he's going to be in you." And when you are truly born again, the Bible says that you're born again of the Spirit, and the Spirit of God dwells in you, and he comforts you when you have your pain and difficult times in life. And so as believers, God says, "I'm going to give you a comforter." But then God additionally gives us promises in the Bible that comfort us and that help us. And we're going to study a few of those this morning. The first thing I want you to notice in our notes this morning is the believer's conviction. God wants you to have a conviction in your heart that is a comforting conviction. Notice in verse 1 of our text this morning, the Bible says, "But of the times and of the seasons, brethren, ye have no need that I write unto you, for yourselves know perfectly that the day of the Lord so cometh as a thief in the night." Now, every Christian understands as you grow in the Bible that one of the great convictions we have is that Jesus Christ is coming again. The day of the Lord is coming as a thief in the night. We're not to be people that are like doubting what might happen or wondering what might happen. In fact, I want you to look real quickly at verse number 4. Notice what it says. "Brethren, ye are not in darkness that the day should overtake you as a thief. Ye are the children of the light and the children of the day. We are not of the night nor of darkness." Now, I'm not talking about the false light of some yogi or some teacher. I'm not talking about the crystals that they have for sale in different markets. But when we talk about the light, what we're saying is that believers have the enlightenment of the Holy Spirit of God, that we are truly saved and that we have an understanding. Notice in your notes, Psalm 107, verse 10, "Such as sit in darkness and in the shadow of death, being found in affliction and iron, because they rebelled against the words of God." Those who sit in darkness are those who have rejected Jesus Christ. Jesus said, "I am the light of the world." So when we read about those who sit in darkness, it is referring to those who have rejected Christ. But Isaiah 9 and verse 2 says, "The people that walked in darkness have seen a great light. They that dwell in the land of the shadow of death, upon them hath he shined." So when someone receives Christ as Savior, they see the light of his glory and his salvation, and his Spirit indwells in them. And we begin to develop new convictions. We begin to understand the happenings of our day in a different light, because we're not of the darkness. We are of the light, the illumination of God. The Spirit of God enlightens us. And what does he show us? What is the conviction that comforts us? Well, the first thing I want you to notice there, letter A, is the imminent return of the Lord. You see, we are comforted in this fact that the Lord is coming again, and we believe that he is coming imminently, and this is a great comforting truth for us. The Bible says that we're to be looking for the blessed hope and the glorious appearing of our great God and Savior, Jesus Christ, and that hope is comforting to our hearts. Now, notice what it says in verse 2 of this chapter 5. It says, "For yourselves know perfectly that the day of the Lord so cometh as a thief in the night." Now, I want you to see a phrase, and we're going to just take a quick minute to define it. The phrase is the day of the Lord, and just bear with me. This might be a little technical if you're newer to the subjects of prophecy, and this isn't a prophetic message entirely, but I want to define the day of the Lord, because the day of the Lord is really referring to an extended period of time and multiple events at the end of the world's time. To give you an overview, look in your notes at 2 Peter 3:10. It says, "But the day of the Lord will come as a thief in the night. in the which the heavens shall pass away with a great noise, and the elements shall melt with fervent heat. The earth also and the works that are therein shall be burned up. By the way, the Jehovah Witness deny that. They say that this world will become heaven. How many of you understand this world is not heaven? And how many of you are thankful for that this morning? Strange, but it tells us this earth will be burned up. We'll talk about the new earth in just a moment. Look at verse 11. Seeing then that all these things shall be dissolved, what manner of persons ought you to be? In all holy conversation and godliness, looking for and hasting unto the coming of the day of God, wherein the heavens being on fire shall be dissolved, and the elements shall melt with fervent heat. Nevertheless, we, according to his promise, look for new heavens and new earth, wherein dwelleth the righteous. So in our text this morning, we see this phrase, the day of the Lord is coming as a thief in the night. And there are several things that take place during this day of the Lord. It begins, of course, with the rapture of the church or the catching away of the church. But then notice, if you would, several things that will take place during that day of the Lord. First of all, there will be what is known as the seven-year tribulation. The seven-year tribulation mentioned in Jeremiah 30, Daniel 9, Revelation chapter 3. There will be at first peace. The Antichrist will offer peace, but then the Bible says sudden destruction. There will be bold judgments, vile judgments. There will be terrible wars and pain on the earth during that tribulation. At the end of the seven-year tribulation, there is the great second coming of Jesus Christ, Revelation chapter 19. It is the great day of his wrath. It is when the Lord returns. Maybe you've heard of the battle of Armageddon. The armies of the world come against the Lord, and we are to return with the Lord as his believers. That's the second coming of Jesus Christ. It is followed by what is known as the millennial reign, the 1,000-year reign of Jesus Christ. Revelation 20 and verse 4, they lived and reigned with Christ for 1,000 years. And at the end of that 1,000 years, the Bible says in Revelation 20 and verse 7 that Satan is defeated and that he is cast forevermore into the lake of fire. Following that, we read about an event called the Great White Throne Judgment. The Great White Throne Judgment is a time when all who have rejected Christ will stand before the Lord for the final day of judgment, one of the saddest days in all of world history, that men and women who rejected Christ, the Bible says, will be cast into a lake of fire. Revelation 20:15, you can read that for yourself. Well, then we read in the scriptures that there will be the renewing of the universe. We saw that a moment ago. The elements will melt. The old earth will pass away. The new heaven and the new earth will come. And that will begin what is called the eternal day of God. We talk about living in heaven forever, and that will begin the eternal day of God. So when we read about the day of the Lord, it is talking about these cataclysmic events, these amazing events that take place with the coming of Christ to take the church away, the time of the tribulation, the return of Christ with his church to judge the world, to cast Satan into the fires of hell, and then we will live with the Lord for all of eternity. That's what is referenced by the day of the Lord. Now, that's a lot. If you haven't studied a lot about it, I'd love to refer a book to you that's over in the bookstore, a book we wrote many years ago called Understanding the Times, and it'll take every one of those topics I just mentioned, and there's a chapter on that topic, an entire chapter on each of those topics. The definition of the day of the Lord, it's a broad spectrum of events, and the timing of the day of the Lord is very interesting to me. Notice in verse 2, it says, "For yourselves know perfectly that the day of the Lord so cometh as a thief in the night." So, the coming of Christ for his church is something that we refer to as imminent. It is something that is as a thief in the night. You know, when we think about a thief in the night, we think about the potential at any moment. So, we want to be ready for that. But the Bible says that suddenly Jesus Christ is going to come. Suddenly he will return as a thief in the night.
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250 years ago, our founding fathers declared independence and built a nation on timeless truths. One nation under God. From the pulpits of the Great Awakening to the battlefields of the Revolution, America's Christian heritage shaped our love of liberty, justice, and the dignity of every person made in God's image. 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Happy 250th birthday, America. May God bless you and keep you always.

0: We welcome you to Revival Time with Dr. Jack Treiber, pastor of North Valley Baptist Church and president of Golden State Baptist College. 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
1: Well, hello, good neighbor. I'm so glad you're listening. Today's a great day, Monday, June the 8th, and I hope that you're planning on serving God today with your life. I want you to know that our youth conference is right around the corner, and I hope that you'll be much in prayer for it. It is a tremendous theme. By the way, it's the day after Father's Day. Father's Day is the 21st, so the 22nd through the 25th. And we close out about 11 o'clock in the morning, but it's going to be great. It is going to be great. All on missions. Young people must give their lives to missions and then enroll in an independent fundamental Baptist Bible College, and I hope that they will. Today, 1976, that's 50 years ago, Ronald Reagan won the California primary to become governor, and he did become our governor, and we thank God for it. 38 years ago today, John and Kathy Morris, this is their anniversary, and I love them. He's a graduate of our high school, 1981. His kids all graduated from our high school, from our college, and he's got four kids, and he's got grandkids in the school now. It's hard to believe. Well, here's the song, Glory. I think you'll enjoy it as we play it for you today. Go ahead.

Today we begin a new series in the book of Genesis. I'll give you deacons a 15-minute head start to find Genesis. Chapter 1, we're taking a chapter a day for 30 days, 31 days actually. So we'll see how it all goes. Well, 30 days. 50 days, I'm sorry. So we'll see how it all goes, but I'm looking forward to it. He's my king. We'll have the men of grace sing. And then Genesis chapter 1.

0: Well, thank God for that great song. We're in Genesis chapter 1. Listen to this. In the beginning, God. And, you know, the way our King James Bible does it, they spell the word like what the word is. Capital G, small letter O, small letter D. That's the word Elohim, which means plural. And you know this, in the Hebrew language, they're singular. Now, in the American language, we have English language, we have plural as two or more. But not in the Hebrew language. There's singular, there's dual, and there's plural, three or more. In the beginning, God. God the Father, God the Son, God the Holy Spirit. You know, some religions say Jesus is not God. Well, Genesis 1:1 refutes that. In the beginning, God. God created the heaven and earth. I want you to underline the word God. Verse 2, and the Spirit of God, underline it, please. Verse 3, and God said, and verse 4, and God saw, I'm not going to go through the whole chapter, and God divided the light from the darkness, and God, verse 5, called the light day, and darkness called night. And God said, verse 6, verse 7, and God made, verse 8, and God called, verse 9, and God said, in verse 10, God called. Do you know that there are 30, listen to this, 31 verses in Genesis 1. And 31 times he mentions God. By the way, in chapter 2, they're going to change the spelling. But in chapter 1, they're all the same. They're all capital G, small letter D, not 30 of them, all 31 in 31 verses, God, God, God, God, God, Elohim, God the Father, God the Son, God the Holy Spirit. But you know, God's telling us right from the beginning, you need me. I'm God. I'm God the Father. I'm your Father. I'm your Heavenly Father. I love you. I'm God the Son. I came to die on the cross for your sins. I'm God the Holy Spirit. I've come to live within you, 1 Corinthians chapter 12. You got saved. I came and moved in your heart. That's why you can't sin without conviction. You say, well, I don't get convicted over that. I mean, good night. It's just drinking something, beer or wine, but I don't get convicted. Well, then you're none of his. That's what John 8 says. If you're not convicted, you're none of his. You cannot sin any longer without conviction. When I sin in my life, I know I'm sinning. When you sin in your life, you know you're sinning. And when you say something, you know, there's so many times in a day I want to say something to somebody, and I want to tell them something. And the Spirit of God says, "Don't." Every day of my life, every day, the Spirit says, "Don't tell them. Don't tell them. They don't need to know that. Don't tell them. Don't preach that. Don't say that." Every single day of my life, that's the Spirit of God. Why? Because I'm saved. There are some things I want to tell people. I don't want to tell them off. I just want, well, maybe I do want to tell them off, but I just want to tell them. And I think of my aunt, a missionary. She's home with the Lord now. And she told me a joke, 60 years ago. And it's funny and it's great. And I wanted to, it's nothing nasty about it, but I didn't feel comfortable with it. And there was one word I didn't feel comfortable with. And consequently, I wanted to tell it in church, but I just didn't have a peace. So I said, I'm not going to say it. Well, years ago, I had to come to the decision, I'm never going to tell that story to anybody. I'm going to live and die. I've never told it to anybody in 60 years. I'm never going to. Why? The Spirit of God doesn't want me to say it. It's not healthy. It's not helpful. Nothing nasty. It's just not right. And I'll never forget that when I heard it, I thought, I don't think I should repeat that. I was young. Listen, God wants to speak to you today. Thank God that there's a capital G, small letter O, small letter D, God. Father, we're thankful that you love us, you care for us, you supply each and every need. We're so very thankful for revival time. Thank you for this privilege. Give each listener a great day. Amen.
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1: Your Faith Music Radio weather forecast for Evansville and the surrounding tri-state area for today: showers and thunderstorms likely mainly earlier in the day. They'll taper off, giving way to some cloudy skies, a high of 90 degrees. For tonight, skies begin to clear with a low of 76. Mostly sunny, hot and humid on Wednesday with a high 93. Cloudy and muggy on Wednesday night with low near 76. Heading into Thursday, partly cloudy, hot and humid. Chance of a shower or thunderstorm popping up in the afternoon, high 91. Again, for today, showers kick off our morning, giving way to cloudy skies later today with a high of 90.

250 years ago, our founding fathers declared independence and built a nation on timeless truths. One nation under God. From the pulpits of the Great Awakening to the battlefields of the Revolution, America's Christian heritage shaped our love of liberty, justice, and the dignity of every person made in God's image. 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Happy 250th birthday, America. May God bless you and keep you always.

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2: Praise the Lord for another week of His goodness and mercy. What seems to be the theme of our world today? Fear, uncertainty, anxiety, restlessness. Yes, no doubt these feelings are real. Yes, no doubt we are living in strange and trying times. But my dear friend, as Christians, we have a different outlook because we have a different solution. Let me remind you of some of the last words of Moses as he charged Joshua as they were about to enter the promised land. Deuteronomy chapter 31, verse 7 and 8. And Moses called unto Joshua and said unto him in the sight of all Israel, "Be strong and of a good courage, for thou must go with this people to the land which the Lord hath sworn unto their fathers to give them, and thou shalt cause them to inherit it. And the Lord, he it is that doth go before thee. He will be with thee. He will not fail thee, neither forsake thee. Fear not, neither be dismayed." I echo these same words to us today. Yes, there are a lot of unknowns. Yes, there are things that can make you fearful. Yes, there are things that can get you down. But always remember, dear listener, the Lord, he it is that doth go before thee. He will not fail thee, neither forsake thee. The same God that helped Joshua and Israel conquer Canaan is the same God that's for us today. For we as Christians, remember this. Things aren't falling apart. Things are falling in place. God is where he's always been, and that's on his throne in heaven. So in a world of fear, have faith. And know that you can never go wrong by putting all your hope, all your trust, and all your future in the hands of Almighty God. If you're looking for an old-fashioned King James Bible preaching, soul-winning, independent Baptist church, then look no further. White River is a church for you. 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Now, let's take a few moments and look into the Word of God. We're in Ephesians chapter 6 this week. We're talking about the armor of God, the piece of armor that we're talking about, Ephesians chapter 6, verse 17, and the sword of the Spirit, which is the Word of God. And praise the Lord, he didn't just give us something for the defense, he gave us something for the offense. And that, of course, is the sword of the Spirit, the Word of God. Now, a sword is only one of 13 different symbols of the Word of God. The Bible references it as several other things. Why is that? Because, folks, listen to me. The Word of God will meet every need that you have. Amen? Is it the weapon? Of course it's the weapon. And Hebrews chapter 4, verse 12, talks about how that it pierces the hearts. It protects the saints. Amen? It is our sword, but it's also many other things. It's everything we need. It's all of our substance. And so what is it found as in other places in the Scripture? Well, in James chapter 1, verse 23 through 25, it's likened to a mirror. It reflects the mind of God, and it shows the true condition of mankind. In 1 Peter chapter 1, verse 23, it's likened to a seed. It brings forth life, growth, and fruit when planted within the heart of man. Ephesians chapter 5, verse 25 through 27, it's water. It cleanses, it satisfies, it grows, and refreshes a believer. In Psalms chapter 12, verse 6, it's likened to that of something very pure. It's worth more than money. It's more pure than even precious metals. In Psalms 119, verse 127, it likens it to something of very great value. It's desirable, it's precious, and it's beautiful. In Psalms 119, verse 105, it's likened to a lamp. It shows us where we are now, and it guides us to our next step. It illuminates things for us. Amen? Praise the Lord for that. 1 Peter chapter 2, verse 2, it's likened to that of milk. It provides nourishment for even the youngest Christian. In Hebrews chapter 5, verse 12 through 14, it's likened to meat. Not just meat, but strong meat. It gives strength to even the oldest Christians. Matthew chapter 4, verse 4,
3: it's likened to that of bread. A man should not live by bread alone, and it's the food to sustain life for every believer. Psalms chapter 19, verse 7 through 10, it's likened to that of something that is sweet, yea, also sweeter also than honey and the honeycomb. Praise the Lord, the word of God is sweet to the soul and health to the bones. Jeremiah chapter 23, verse 29, it's likened to a hammer. Why is that? Because the word of God tears down, but praise God, it also builds up. Amen? And then in Luke 24, verse 32, the Bible says that it burns. Was talking about the disciples after they met Jesus on the road to Emmaus and talked about how that their hearts burned within them. Amen? And the word of God can get down inside and it can burn. Praise God for his word. Amen. So yes, Christian, it is your sword. Yes, it is your offensive weapon, but it's also all the things you need to make it in the Christian life. Amen. So praise the Lord for the sword of the Spirit. Well, that's all for today. Thanks for listening to the White River broadcast, flowing to you from the White River Baptist Church of Princeton, Indiana.
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1: Your Faith Music Radio weather forecast for Evansville and the surrounding tri-state area for today: showers and thunderstorms likely mainly earlier in the day. They'll taper off, giving way to some cloudy skies, a high of 90 degrees. For tonight, skies begin to clear with a low of 76. Mostly sunny, hot and humid on Wednesday with a high 93. Cloudy and muggy on Wednesday night with low near 76. Heading into Thursday, partly cloudy, hot and humid. Chance of a shower or thunderstorm popping up in the afternoon, high 91. Again, for today, showers kick off our morning, giving way to cloudy skies later today with a high of 90.

250 years ago, our founding fathers declared independence and built a nation on timeless truths. One nation under God. From the pulpits of the Great Awakening to the battlefields of the Revolution, America's Christian heritage shaped our love of liberty, justice, and the dignity of every person made in God's image. 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Happy 250th birthday, America. May God bless you and keep you always.

chapter 4. For I am now ready to be offered. 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I have fought a good fight. I have finished my course. I have kept the faith. Henceforth, there is laid up for me a crown of righteousness, which the Lord, the righteous judge, shall give me at that day, and not to me only, but unto all them also that love his appearing.

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1: Your Faith Music Radio weather forecast for Evansville and the surrounding tri-state area for today: showers and thunderstorms likely mainly earlier in the day. They'll taper off, giving way to some cloudy skies, a high of 90 degrees. For tonight, skies begin to clear with a low of 76. Mostly sunny, hot and humid on Wednesday with a high 93. Cloudy and muggy on Wednesday night with low near 76. Heading into Thursday, partly cloudy, hot and humid. Chance of a shower or thunderstorm popping up in the afternoon, high 91. Again, for today, showers kick off our morning, giving way to cloudy skies later today with a high of 90.

tear-filled eyes and trembling hands, she took down her long dark hair from an alabaster vessel. 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

250 years ago, our founding fathers declared independence and built a nation on timeless truths. 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
1: Faith Music Radio weather forecast for Evansville and the surrounding tri-state area for today. Showers and thunderstorms likely mainly earlier in the day. They'll taper off, giving way to some cloudy skies, a high of 90 degrees. For tonight, skies begin to clear with a low of 76. Mostly sunny, hot, and humid on Wednesday with a high 93. Cloudy and muggy on Wednesday night with low near 76. Heading into Thursday, partly cloudy, hot and humid. Chance of a shower or thunderstorm popping up in the afternoon, high 91. Again, for today, showers kick off our morning, giving way to cloudy.

250 years ago, our founding fathers declared independence and built a nation on timeless truths. One nation under God. From the pulpits of the Great Awakening to the battlefields of the Revolution, America's Christian heritage shaped our love of liberty, justice, and the dignity of every person made in God's image. 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May God bless you and keep you always.

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0: 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This is American Family News. I'm Steve Jordahl. President Trump is urging an end to hostilities after tensions flared in the Middle East over the weekend. Fox's Jennifer Griffin has more from Washington.
1: Hezbollah fired rockets into northern Israel Sunday morning. Israel responded with airstrikes targeting Hezbollah in southern Beirut Sunday afternoon. Iran then fired ballistic missiles at northern Israel Sunday night. President Trump told Israeli Prime Minister Benjamin Netanyahu not to respond for fear of escalation that would derail delicate talks. Then dozens of Israeli warplanes bombed Iranian air defenses across Iran Monday morning. Iran then fired back, and the Houthis in Yemen fired a single missile at Israel. And though the exchange of missiles has stopped for now, the Israeli IDF just issued a warning to Lebanese residents in southern Lebanon to leave their homes entire.
2: The strikes could derail U.S. efforts at peace negotiations as the war marks its 100th day. A conservative activist is saying he's not confident that when all the counting in California is done, the Republican will be moving on to November. AFN's Chad Groening has more.
3: Under California law, only the two top-performing candidates in state primaries can proceed to the general election in November, regardless of political party. The race for California governor and mayor of Los Angeles remain undecided, even though Mayor Karen Bass has qualified for one of the mayor slots. Spencer Pratt is holding on to the second spot, though left-wing Nithya Raman is on his heels. In the governor's race, Republican Steve Hilton continues to battle Democrats Xavier Becerra and Tom Steyer for the two slots. Even though the election was June 2nd, the counting continues. Gary Bauer is chairman of the Campaign for Working Families. He questions whether either Hilton or Pratt can make the runoffs.
4: I think there's shenanigans going on, and I've already seen some signs that we may be watching a repeat of what we've seen in a number of election cycles. And I think Pratt particularly could be in trouble and facing the possibility that another candidate who's even more far left than Mayor Bass could end up surpassing Pratt by the time all these absentee ballots are counted in the city of Los Angeles.
3: And Bauer says if either Hilton or Pratt make the runoffs,
4: we will have five more months of them campaigning and holding to account the leftists that run the state of California and run the city of Los Angeles. As far as them winning in November, I think that would almost take a miracle.
3: I'm Chad Groening.
2: As the U.S. prepares for celebrating its founding principles, fewer Americans, especially younger Americans, see their country as exceptional. According to an AP NORC poll, only about one quarter of Americans say the U.S. stands above all other countries in the world, while 44% say it's one of the greatest countries in the world, along with some others. About 3 in 10 say there are better countries than the U.S., an increase from 19% in 2016. An unexpected team-up in Washington as President Trump is looking into the possibility of the government having a share in larger AI companies. Fox Business's Edward Lawrence reports from the White House.
5: It is a debate at this point, and, you know, this might be the only issue that President Donald Trump and Senator Bernie Sanders might see eye to eye on. The president floating the idea now, talking about possibly having the federal government have a stake in large artificial intelligence companies. Listen.
6: There's so much money, and it's so big that there are concepts where pieces could be given to the American public, where the American public essentially becomes a partner with the company.
5: He's talking about that partnership. Now, Senator Bernie Sanders has a bill requiring 50% of an AI company to be given to the federal government.
2: The idea is similar to Bernie Sanders' idea that if a public resource generates wealth, the public should have a share in that wealth. A mixed trading day on Wall Street as investors await a Fed decision on interest rates. The Dow fell 80¾ points, the Nasdaq gained 220, and the S&P 500 gave investors 22 points. Find more news and information online. Our web address is afn.net. 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
7: Your Faith Music Radio weather forecast for Evansville and the surrounding tri-state area for today: showers and thunderstorms likely mainly earlier in the day. They'll taper off, giving way to some cloudy skies, a high of 90 degrees. For tonight, skies begin to clear with a low of 76. Mostly sunny, hot and humid on Wednesday with a high 93. Cloudy and muggy on Wednesday night with low near 76. Heading into Thursday, partly cloudy, hot and humid. Chance of a shower or thunderstorm popping up in the afternoon, high 91. Again, for today, showers kick off our morning, giving way to cloudy skies later today with a high of 90.

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250 years ago, our founding fathers declared independence and built a nation on timeless truths. One nation under God. From the pulpits of the Great Awakening to the battlefields of the Revolution, America's Christian heritage shaped our love of liberty, justice, and the dignity of every person made in God's image. 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Happy 250th birthday, America. May God bless you and keep you always.

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0: The Lord hath done great things for us, whereof we are glad. Psalm 126, verse 3. Some Christians are sadly prone to look on the dark side of everything and to dwell more on what they have gone through than on what God has done for them. Ask for their impression of the Christian life, and they will describe their continual conflicts, their deep afflictions, their sad adversities, and the sinfulness of their hearts with scarcely any allusion to the mercy and help which God has given them. But a Christian whose soul is in a healthy state will come forward joyously and say, "I will speak not about myself, but to the honor of my God. He brought me up out of a horrible pit and out of the miry clay. He set my feet on a rock and established my goings. He put a new song in my mouth, even praise to our God. The Lord has done great things for me, whereof I am glad." Such an abstract of experience as this is the very best that any child of God can present. It is true that we endure trials, but it is just as true that we are delivered out of them. And looking back, it would be wrong to deny that we have had trials, but it would be equally wicked to forget that we have been through them safely and profitably. The deeper our troubles, the louder our thanks to God, who has led us through all and preserved us until now.

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1: American Family News, I'm Rusty Pugh. Israel prepares to defy Iran and strike Hezbollah once again. Jonathan Savage has the latest.
2: The Israeli military has ordered people in the southern Lebanese city Tyre to evacuate. It's accusing Hezbollah of breaching the ceasefire, a spokesman saying Israel is preparing to act forcefully. Iran and Israel paused a new round of attacks on each other yesterday, but the Iranians threatened to strike again if Israel went after Hezbollah. The Tyre evacuation zone includes the city's Christian quarter, which had been excluded from previous strikes, Israel now accusing Hezbollah of operating there. President Trump's again said he's optimistic about signing a peace deal with Iran in the coming days.
1: After back-and-forth strikes between Israel and Iran, President Trump demanded all sides, quote, stop shooting and to come up with a peace deal. The president says he is still optimistic of a deal being reached.
3: We're very close to having a very, very good, strong, powerful deal. If we go and bomb, which we can do very easily if we want, and we spend another 2 or 3 weeks bombing, they'll have nothing left whatsoever, but you won't have the strait open for months.
1: A conservative activist and columnist does not think President Trump should criticize the Israelis for doing what they think is necessary to defend their country. Chad Groening has more.
4: Israel and Iran traded fire early Monday, the first exchange since the U.S. struck a ceasefire deal with Tehran 2 months ago. Israel said its strikes were in response to an Iranian missile attack against two military bases in Israel. But the Israeli military action has not gone over well with Washington, as President Trump has wanted Netanyahu to show restraint. But tensions have been growing between the two men, as Netanyahu appears to have openly defied Trump with the strike Sunday in Beirut and subsequent attacks in Iran. While Trump has voiced his displeasure with Israel, including belittling Netanyahu by declaring to the Financial Times, quote, I call all the shots. Robert Knight is a columnist for The Washington Times.
5: Israel is a lot closer to Iran than America is, and they have an existential threat to their very existence. So they'll do whatever it takes to defend themselves. I don't think President Trump ought to be criticizing them for doing what they think is necessary.
4: Knight says this is not the art of the deal.
5: Buying and selling companies and building things is different from defeating a totalitarian enemy. And make no mistake, the Iranian mullahs are a totalitarian enemy that has to be defeated.
4: And I understand that the president doesn't want to send any ground troops into Iran.
5: I don't know any Americans who want that to happen anyway. But I'd like to see more about our cooperating with the resistance in Iran and finding ways to see how they can overthrow their totalitarian government.
4: I'm Chad Groening.
1: Today is primary day in Maine, where despite a number of controversies, Democrat Graham Plattner may go from Senate candidate to nominee.
6: At one of his final rallies in Portland, Maine ahead of today, Graham Plattner was focused on November and beyond.
7: Throughout history, the only thing that's ever beat fascism is a broad-based working-class coalition. And fascism is what we are up against.
6: One Maine voter explained why he thinks Plattner's many controversies, including a Nazi tattoo Plattner says he's since covered, aren't problematic for many Democratic voters.
8: They want to get rid of Susan Collins, take over the Senate, and that's the bottom line. He could be Adolf Hitler. Doesn't matter who he is.
6: His primary opponents include government worker and previous Senate candidate David Costello. While Governor Janet Mills' name remains on the ballot, she suspended her campaign in April over a lack of funding. The Republican incumbent Senator Susan Collins has no primary challenger. Jessica Rosenthal, Fox News.
1: The Department of Homeland Security says New Jersey Governor Mikey Sherrill's Monday tour of the Delaney Hall ICE detention facility was, quote, closely controlled and limited. This comes 2 weeks after she was denied access. Homeland Security Secretary Mark Wayne Mullen says there are 667 detainees in Delaney Hall.
9: 238 are rapists, child predators, murderers, drug traffickers, gangbangers. So you have almost half just in Delaney Hall itself.
1: On Wall Street Monday, the S&P 500 added 0.3%, coming off a 2.6% drop Friday that was the worst day since October. The Dow Jones Industrial Average dipped 0.2%. For American Family News, I'm Rusty Pugh.
10: Your Faith Music Radio weather forecast for Evansville and the surrounding tri-state area for today: showers and thunderstorms likely mainly earlier in the day. They'll taper off, giving way to some cloudy skies, a high of 90 degrees. For tonight, skies begin to clear with a low of 76. Mostly sunny, hot and humid on Wednesday with a high 93. cloudy and muggy on Wednesday night with low near 76. Heading into Thursday, partly cloudy, hot and humid. Chance of a shower, thunderstorm popping up in the afternoon, high 91. Again, for today, showers kick off our morning, giving way to cloudy skies later today with a high of 90.

4 score and 7 years ago, our fathers brought forth upon this continent a new nation, conceived in liberty and dedicated to the proposition that all men are created equal. We here highly resolve that this nation under God shall have a new birth of freedom, and that government of the people, by the people, and for the people shall not perish from the earth.

0: 250 years ago, our founding fathers declared independence and built a nation on timeless truths. One nation under God. From the pulpits of the Great Awakening to the battlefields of the Revolution, America's Christian heritage shaped our love of liberty, justice, and the dignity of every person made in God's image. 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Happy 250th birthday, America. May God bless you and keep you always.
1: I'm Brad Ford. 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But as retirement gets closer, what we often see isn't a lack of effort, it's a lack of clarity around the details. Questions like, when should I take Social Security to get the most out of it? How much will taxes actually impact what I keep? And how do I turn what I've saved into income that lasts the rest of my life? Those are the kind of gaps that can make a big difference over time. So instead of adding more noise, we put together something simple, a complimentary retirement guide to help you think through those areas and help avoid some of the common mistakes that we see. Just text the word PLAN to 812-473-7700. That's PLAN to 812-473-7700, and we'll send it to you right away.
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1: A lady approached an employee in the produce section of a grocery store and asked that he cut her a half a head of lettuce. 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

0: Good morning, and welcome back to a fresh episode of Pastor's Morning Musings. We hope you're having a great morning. This morning, Pastor Jeff will share with us another great thought from the Word of God. Pastor Jeff, where will we be musing this morning?
1: Good morning. Today we'll be in the book of 1 Peter, chapter number 3, beginning in verse number 8. Finally, be ye all of one mind, having compassion one of another, love as brethren, be pitiful, be courteous, not rendering evil for evil or railing for railing, but contrariwise blessing, knowing that ye are thereunto called, that ye should inherit a blessing. For he that will love life and see good days, let him refrain his tongue from evil, and his lips that they speak no guile. Let him eschew evil and do good. Let him seek peace and ensue it. For the eyes of the Lord are over the righteous, and his ears are open unto their prayers. But the face of the Lord is against them that do evil. And who is he that will harm you, if ye be followers of that which is good? Peter makes some very important statements here with some great instruction for the church. He calls for unity, compassion, love, and he calls for them to be sympathetic and friendly to each other. When it comes to love, he stated that they were to love as brethren. To love as brethren does not mean that we never have any conflicts, but that when push comes to shove, we have each other's backs. I know my sons sometimes would fight like cats and dogs. But if there was anyone else that would pick on one of them, the other would step up and defend their brother. That is part of the instruction of Peter here to the church. Peter goes on to expound on what he's trying to teach the church. He told them not to retaliate, but to refrain themselves and do good. That sure does go against human nature. Our first response is to retaliate and give back what is dished out. It's hard to receive wrong at the hand of fellow church members and let it go, and still love them and have compassion on them and be pitiful and courteous to them. There are so many times that I have experienced wrong as a church member or leader, and as my wife says, none of us are pearly white. In other words, none of us are without fault. I think Peter's trying to get us to realize this in the church and as Christians and treat people the way God would have us to treat them. Peter makes some good sense in his words of verse 13. And who is he that will harm you, if ye be followers of that which is good? People do not generally attack and hurt others who are doing good. They generally will leave people alone who mind their own business and do their best to do good. I guess this is the culmination of Peter's instruction. Live your life doing good, and you will have a whole lot less attacks on yourself. Thanks, Peter. It seems too simple, but it's a great truth we need to heed. So let me leave you with this prayer for today. Dear Lord, thank you for showing me love and kindness even when I don't deserve it. Thank you for the instruction you inspired through Peter. Help me to fully understand and accept this and live it in my life today. Amen.
0: The preceding program was produced by Dr. Jeff Harris, pastor, author, and chaplain. Please tune in again tomorrow morning for another fresh episode of Pastor's Morning Musings.

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My name is Cheryl Schaefer, and my favorite verse is Isaiah 26:3. Thou wilt keep him in perfect peace, whose mind is stayed on thee, because he trusteth in thee. 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

0: When most people think of the Old Testament tabernacle, they picture an ancient tent, distant and unfamiliar, something that feels far removed from everyday life. But what if that sacred structure was actually designed by God to point us directly to everything we have in Jesus Christ? In this study, Fully Furnished, Finding All You Need in Christ, Scott invites us to step inside the tabernacle and discover that every detail, from the altar to the mercy seat, was a divine preview of the Savior to come. Let's join Scott now.
1: Have you ever heard the expression, the horns of the altar? It's an interesting expression. It comes directly from Scripture, and it is seen in the Old Testament tabernacle. I want to talk to you today about not only the place of that altar prayer and the provision of that altar prayer, but now the protection of the altar of prayer. Those who do not approach this altar live in danger. Those who come to the altar find, if I may say it this way, God's safe place. I want to bring you back to Exodus chapter 30. We've read it already, but I want you to mark something in your Bible and your thinking. He's describing this altar, and he says in verse number 2 that it's to have horns. You see, the horns thereof shall be of the same. Verse number 3, and the horns thereof. What are these horns on the altar? In fact, in verse number 10, when Aaron comes in on the Day of Atonement, he puts blood upon the horns of that altar. What are the horns of the altar? Well, you remember that the first altar, the altar in the outer court, the first one we studied, the brazen altar, it also had horns. Do you remember that? And why did it have horns? It had horns because they would bring huge animal sacrifices to offer. Burnt sacrifices were being placed on that massive altar. And so the horns there had really a functional, certainly symbolic as well, but a functional purpose. And that was, they would literally tie off these sacrifices around the horns of the altar to keep these sacrifices from falling off. Now, in Scripture, that came also to be a great symbolism, because if anyone would grab hold of the horns of the altar, he was safe. Read 1 Kings chapter 1. Adonijah is an example of this, and you'll see someone laying hold of the horns of the altar and finding safety there. The psalmist wrote in Psalm 118, verse 27, God is the Lord which hath showed us light. Bind the sacrifice with cords, even unto the horns of the altar. Now, the idea here is the place of blood, the place of sacrifice, the place of forgiveness of sins, that was a safe place. And I want to tell you, that's the first altar you have to come to. That's the first horns of the altar you have to lay hold on. You must know that your sins are forgiven. You must come to Christ. He has been sacrificed for you. His blood will make you clean. Come to Jesus. Come to Jesus. But now we have gone beyond that altar.

0: prayers. That's the beginning of your prayers. We come now to the altar of prayer. And by the way, we come reverently. We don't come flippantly. In fact, Nadab and Abihu in the Bible are examples of people who approached this altar in a flippant way. They offered strange fire on the altar, the Bible says, not the way God said to do it. They did it their own way. And God smote them dead. No, we must come sincerely, and we must come believingly, and we must come obediently. But when you do, here's what you discover. You discover that the place of prayer is the safest place in the world. Because when you get in the presence of God, there is a refuge there. There is a hiding place in God. You see, the horns of the altar all through Scripture are pictures of security, of safety. In fact, horns are a picture of strength really in any culture, in any symbolism. How big are the horns on that animal? It's a picture of strength, you see. Well, look at the horns on the altar. And God is saying, prayer is a place where you lay hold on my strength. Prayer is a place where you come weak, but you find power. Isn't that beautiful? It's a place where you come as a needy person, but you find there all you need. It's a place where you come as a beggar, but you enter into the divine riches. In fact, could I read to you from another psalm? The same book that tells us about coming to the horns of the altar says in Psalm 18, verse 2, "The Lord is my rock and my fortress and my deliverer, my God, my strength, in whom I will trust, my buckler and the horn of my salvation and my high tower." Friend, when you come to prayer, you're laying hold on God who is our strength. Now, let me point something really interesting out to you. I've been meditating on this altar of incense, this altar of prayer, and it dawned on me that functionally, this altar did not need horns. Now, the altar in the outer courtyard did because they were going to tie off animal sacrifices there, but the altar of incense didn't need horns for the sacrifice because no sacrifice was laid on it. Instead, it had horns to symbolize that in the presence of God, we're safe. In the presence of God, we're secure. In the presence of God, we have strength. I don't know who's listening to this right now, but I want to tell you that prayer is God's means of giving weak men access to divine strength. They that wait upon the Lord shall renew their strength. They shall mount up with wings as eagles. They shall run and not be weary. They shall walk and not faint. If you meet somebody that is strong spiritually, that is pressing on, that is persisting and persevering despite trials and trouble and temptation, I want you to know you've met someone who has learned the secret of living at the altar. Not just occasionally coming to the holy place, but coming there perpetually to that place of prayer because we recognize our perpetual need for strength. I don't know what danger you're in today. It could be physical. It could be the danger that the tempter is lurking. It could be the danger of some critic. It could be the danger of some battle that you're in, some great conflict you're engaged in at this moment. But I've got really good news for you. Here it is. Are you ready? If you'll come into God's holy place, if you'll come to the altar of prayer, you will come to God's safe place. Sometimes in places where there are great danger lurking, houses will be built with a safe room in it, or a bomb shelter, or a place where people can go in times of storm. Let me just tell you, God's safe room, God's shelter, God's place of security and strength is the place of prayer. Prayer is not me strutting into God's presence to tell him something. Prayer is me bowing in God's presence to receive from him the strength that only he can give. Lay hold on the horns of the altar today, dear friend, and you will find God's strength and God's safe place.
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1: American Family News, I'm Rusty Pugh. The ceasefire with Iran is holding as the region braces for what comes next. President Trump indicates that negotiations toward a deal are ongoing. He also discussed his call with Israeli Prime Minister Benjamin Netanyahu after the exchange of fire over the weekend.
2: We had a very good conversation, and he was hit, and he hit back. And I can't blame him for that, but he was hit. He hit back, and now they've called it quits, so they're going to just leave each other alone for another week or so.
1: After President Trump called on both sides to stop shooting, both sides agreed. Since then, Israel has continued to operate against Iran-backed Hezbollah in Lebanon, launching strikes overnight and issuing fresh evacuation orders this morning. Prime Minister Benjamin Netanyahu addressed his country with a message for Hezbollah.
3: In the past 24 hours, Iran and Hezbollah tried to impose a new equation on us. This equation is intolerable and unacceptable to me. They thought they could fire from Lebanese and Iranian territory at Israel and that we would not act. That did not happen and that will not happen.
1: It's Tuesday, so it's primary day for a handful of states: Nevada, North Dakota, South Carolina, and Maine. Maine is expected to play a critical role in deciding control of both chambers. Democrat Graham Platner's campaign has been plagued by scandals. Vermont's Bernie Sanders addressed those accusations and still stands by the man with the Nazi tattoo.
4: So to my mind, I don't know what is true or not true. He denies it. She says something else. But what I do know is that there are people in the United States Senate right now who are not saints. I can tell you that.
1: And there's a major development in the race for mayor of Los Angeles. Left-wing liberal Nithya Raman has edged out Spencer Pratt and will advance to the election against incumbent Karen Bass. In the Golden State's governor's race, Democrat Javier Becerra still in the lead, with Democrat Tom Steyer and Republican Steve Hilton still in the running as votes are still being counted. The House Oversight Committee is asking Vice President J.D. Vance to lead more investigations into Minnesota's social service programs after accusing Minnesota officials of repeatedly ignoring fraud issues in their state. Vance says he believes there's been suspicious activity within Minnesota Governor Tim Walz's administration.
5: You had people within Governor Walz's office who were saying, you know what, this looks like fraud. It looks like these Somalian illegal immigrants are doing something that's very shady. And then you had people who shut them down, who shut these whistleblowers down and said, you know, you're a racist or you're a xenophobe for asking questions about where taxpayer money is going. What that means to me, Jesse, is that clearly people weren't taking fraud seriously. Whether it rises to the level of a criminal violation, we're going to investigate it. And of course, if it does rise to that level, we're going to prosecute it. We have to.
1: President Trump stormed out of a Sunday News Magazine interview this past weekend.
6: President Trump sat with Meet the Press and host Christian Welker for the people and combat anti-Semitism wherever they find it.
7: It is evil. It is birthed in the pits of hell. It's satanic, and it needs to be addressed every time it rears its ugly head.
6: Another resolution calls on SBC churches to only hire men to fill the office and function of pastor. Lance says there's a resolution that recognizes the historical Baptist contribution to religious liberty as the country celebrates its 250th birthday.
7: Religious freedom, soul freedom, the freedom to believe what you want to believe, is the Baptist gift to the Reformation. And it's the Baptist gift to America.
6: There are resolutions appreciating bivocational pastors on the importance of the physically gathered church in a digital age, and one on the importance of finishing well in life and ministry. Land says the Southern Baptist Conference is rebounding well from its sex abuse scandal.
7: We've been through a little bit of a rough patch. Attendance is up. Baptisms are up.
6: I'm Steve Jordahl.
1: A U.S. Army helicopter has crashed near the Strait of Hormuz, but the two crew members reportedly were not injured. The New York Times first reported that the Army Apache attack helicopter went down near the strait in unclear circumstances. For American Family News, I'm Rusty Pugh.
8: Your Faith Music Radio weather forecast for Evansville and the surrounding tri-state area for today: showers and thunderstorms likely mainly earlier in the day. They'll taper off, giving way to some cloudy skies, a high of 90 degrees. For tonight, skies begin to clear with a low of 76. Mostly sunny, hot and humid on Wednesday with a high 93. cloudy and muggy on Wednesday night with low near 76. Heading into Thursday, partly cloudy, hot and humid. Chance of a shower or thunderstorm popping up in the afternoon, high 91. Again, for today, showers kick off our morning, giving way to cloudy skies later today with a high of 90.
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10: Morning, my morning, new mercies I see.
9: The Lord hath done great things for us, whereof we are glad. Psalm 126, verse 3. Some Christians are sadly prone to look on the dark side of everything and to dwell more on what they have gone through than on what God has done for them. Ask for their impression of the Christian life, and they will describe their continual conflicts, their deep afflictions, their sad adversities, and the sinfulness of their hearts with scarcely any allusion to the mercy and help which God has given them. But a Christian whose soul is in a healthy state will come forward joyously and say, "I will speak not about myself, but to the honor of my God. He brought me up out of a horrible pit and out of the miry clay. He set my feet on a rock and established my goings. He put a new song in my mouth, even praise to our God. The Lord has done great things for me, whereof I am glad." Such an abstract of experience as this is the very best that any child of God can present. It is true that we endure trials, but it is just as true that we are delivered out of them. And looking back, it would be wrong to deny that we have had trials, but it would be equally wicked to forget that we have been through them safely and profitably. The deeper our troubles, the louder our thanks to God who has led us through all and preserved us until now.

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0: Did you know that the resurrection of Jesus could be proved in a court of law? That's right. If there was a trial today, you could prove the resurrection of Jesus Christ in a court of law. Paul wrote that over 500 people witnessed the resurrected Jesus. More importantly, Paul said that these 500 witnesses were still alive at the time of his writing. The first readers of Paul's letters could have literally asked over 500 witnesses about the truth of the resurrection, the truth of the New Testament. There were more than 500 witnesses that could have been put on the witness stand and cross-examined. And there has never been a single witness to testify that Jesus did not arise from the grave. Go out today and share the good news of Jesus Christ. It's time for you to be a witness.
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0: When I read my Bible, I have pen and paper at hand, and I simply write down whatever I notice or think as I read. Some of what I write down are lessons, and some are simply observances, and a few are questions, maybe a word to investigate or a reference to check. Please allow me to give you another tidbit on how you can have a profitable relationship with your Bible. I believe that reading the Bible cover to cover every year should be every Christian's minimum consumption. Reading the Bible through in a year entails about 4 chapters a day, which consumes 10 to 15 minutes. You can find that amount of time to read what God has to say. But there's nothing sacrosanct about reading it each year. Just read, and the more of it, the better. Remember, it's our food. There are many Bible reading schedules out there, but I suggest you design your own. Also, many people read the book of Proverbs every month. Since it has 31 chapters, that's easy. Maybe, in your Bible, read a page of the Psalms every day, over and over and over. Then, by page number, divide the rest of the Bible up into 52 sections, and then each of those divide into 7 days' worth of reading. Something to think about.
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1: This is Tom Wallace. Welcome to A Minute with the Preacher. I listened to an old preacher preaching on the maniac of Gadara. I tried to imagine this poor, crazy man running around in the graveyard, naked, cutting and bruising himself and falling against the gravestones. He was described as a man with a fearful look on his face, long, stringy hair, dirty and bruised. The preacher then said that he was not saved, but he was crazy. And then he asked, "What's your excuse?" He said the man had not been baptized. He didn't go to Sunday school or attend church, read the Bible, and have a prayer life. He didn't tithe, and he did not win anybody to Christ. He did not dress appropriately and didn't treat his neighbor well, and he was a lousy father and a poor husband to his wife. And then after each of these thoughts, he would drive home his point. He was crazy. What's your excuse? The sermon hit hard against a lot of people who were wildly running around in this spiritually dead world, bruising, damaging themselves with drug habits and alcohol and sex problems and such as ignoring the Bible and church. At least this man was crazy and had an excuse. What's your excuse?
2: Red and yellow, black and white.
3: This is Ken Ham, author of the eye-opening book, One Blood. Ever heard this children's chorus? Red and yellow, black and white, all are precious in his sight. Now, while all are precious in God's sight, there's no red and yellow or black and white people. You see, we all have different amounts of the same brown skin pigment called melanin. How much we have is largely determined by our genetics. Some people have genes to make a small amount of melanin, so they are light brown. Others produce a lot and are very dark brown. But we're all brown. Just different shades of it. So let's teach our kids to say, shades of brown from dark to light, they are precious in his sight.
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1: The Hindu religion has hundreds of gods, but none of them can give what we need. I was born into a Hindu family. My name is Rambali Singh. But I did not believe in any god. When I was a teenager, I became a communist. On the street one day, a Christian woman told me about Christ. She said, with him you can spend eternity in heaven. Without him, you will go to hell. The next day, a bus I should have been on had a terrible accident, and that woman was killed. I decided right then to live a good life. I read the holy books of Hinduism and got up early to worship idols. But there were things in my life I could not control. One day, some Christians on the street insisted that Jesus is the only way to God. They told me I was a sinner, and I knew they were right. I went to church and heard how Jesus died on the cross for my sins so I could have forgiveness. Every other religion demands sacrifice of its followers, but Christ sacrificed himself for us. Herein is love, not that we love God, but that he loved us and sent his Son to be the propitiation for our sins. I gave my life to Christ in 1980 and found a joy I had never known before. My family rejected me, but today I am an evangelist and pastor of two house churches. I have found freedom in Jesus Christ. And if the Son, therefore, shall make you free, you shall be free indeed.
0: If you would like to be free from the weight of sin by receiving Jesus Christ as Lord and Savior, or maybe you have questions about it, call 1-888-NEED-HIM right now. 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
1: American Family News, I'm Rusty Pugh. We're getting more election results in several key races in California. Alex Hogan from Washington has more details, starting with the Los Angeles mayor's race.
2: Progressive city council member Nithya Raman edging ahead, so she will advance, and that means that former reality TV star Spencer Pratt is out after a campaign that garnered national attention. Voters are also waiting on the results of the Golden State's governor's race. Former state attorney general Javier Becerra is in the lead, although two candidates will emerge in the race, Republican Steve Hilton and Democrat Tom Steyer, still in the running as California counts those remaining votes. And new votes ahead. Primary races will take place in Nevada, North Dakota, and South Carolina. And Maine. Maine is expected to play a critical role in deciding control of both chambers.
1: There's a big focus on Maine today, but Jeff Manasso has more on the primaries in three other states.
3: The question in GOP-dominated North Dakota is, can anti-establishment conservatives regain traction in a primary battle over the state's lone House seat, where incumbent Rep. Julie Fedorchak faces a rematch against challenger Colby Braun. Anti-establishment Republicans also challenging Lindsey Graham in the U.S. Senate in South Carolina, where President Trump has also backed current Lieutenant Governor Pamela Yvette in the primary race for governor. In Nevada, polling shows Republican Governor Joe Lombardo expected to ward off primary challengers as Democrats also choose between several candidates to score the party's nomination. Jeff Manasso, Fox News.
1: A ceasefire is holding in Iran as the region braces for what comes next. Trey Yingst is in Tel Aviv and explains what President Trump told Israeli Prime Minister Benjamin Netanyahu after the strikes.
4: The president indicated that negotiations toward a deal are ongoing. He also discussed his call with Israeli Prime Minister Benjamin Netanyahu after the exchange of fire over the weekend.
5: We had a very good conversation, and he was hit, and he hit back, and I can't blame him for that.
4: After President Trump called on Israel and Iran to stop shooting, both sides agreed. Since then, Israel has continued to operate against Iran-backed Hezbollah in Lebanon, launching new strikes overnight and issuing fresh evacuation orders. With questions about if the ceasefire could be broken again, international attention remains on the Strait of Hormuz, where the U.S. naval blockade of Iranian ports is expected to continue.
1: Southern Baptists are gathering in Orlando for their annual meeting, which starts today. On the agenda, anti-Semitism, women pastors, and finishing well. Steve Jordahl has a preview.
6: Southern Baptists are concerned with the rise of anti-Semitism we're seeing on college campuses and across the country. Dr. Richard Land of Southern Evangelical Seminary says the resolution on anti-Semitism recognizes that that prejudice has been growing since the October 7th, 2023 terror attacks.
7: Well, unfortunately, and grotesquely, anti-Semitism is growing. It's growing exponentially in the United States.
6: The resolution calls for Southern Baptists to stand with the Jewish people and combat anti-Semitism wherever they find it.
7: It is evil. It is birthed in the pits of hell. It's satanic, and it needs to be addressed every time it rears its ugly head.
6: Another resolution calls on SBC churches to only hire men to fill the office and function of pastor. Land says there's a resolution that recognizes the historical Baptist contribution to religious liberty as the country celebrates its 250th birthday.
7: Religious freedom, soul freedom, the freedom to believe what you want to believe, is the Baptist gift to the Reformation, and it's the Baptist gift to America.
6: There are resolutions appreciating bivocational pastors on the importance of the physically gathered church in a digital age, and one on the importance of finishing well in life and ministry. Land says the Southern Baptist Conference is rebounding well from its sex abuse scandal.
7: We've been through a little bit of a rough patch. Attendance is up. Baptisms are up.
6: I'm Steve Jordahl.
1: A U.S. Army helicopter has crashed near the Strait of Hormuz, but the two crew members reportedly were not injured. The New York Times first reported that the Army Apache attack helicopter went down near the strait in unclear circumstances. For American Family News, I'm Rusty Pugh.
8: Your Faith Music Radio weather forecast for Evansville and the surrounding tri-state area for today: showers and thunderstorms likely mainly earlier in the day. They'll taper off, giving way to some cloudy skies, a high of 90 degrees. For tonight, skies begin to clear with a low of 76. Mostly sunny, hot and humid on Wednesday with a high 93. cloudy and muggy on Wednesday night with low near 76. Heading into Thursday, partly cloudy, hot and humid. Chance of a shower, thunderstorm popping up in the afternoon, high 91. Again, for today, showers kick off our morning, giving way to cloudy skies later today with a high of 90.

Star Spangled Banner, love the song. Hey, this is Gunn and Crunty R, and just as the flags were flying back when Francis Scott Key was looking for it, the bombs bursting in the air, the rockets' red glare, he saw it, we see it now. It's still waving over this country after all these years, 250, and it's still waving today. Praise the Lord for this country, the emblem we have, the flag for freedom and justice and liberty, and national symbol for sure. We love our country as well as our flag. Well, it's been raining outside, sprinkling here. As I was driving in from Linville on I-64, it was a gully washer. Everybody had their flashers on. I got behind a Big Mac truck, and I just kind of sat there doing about 45 all the way to 69. Then by about 5 miles down 65, it started clearing up. And when I got to Ward Evansville, the roads were dry, and then it started sprinkling just a little. Right now, outside the Faith Music Radio studio, it is 76 degrees, 78 when we go off the air. The high today, they said 93. I don't think it's going to make it that high. I think it's going to be between 87 and 90. But we will see. The rain will be leaving us a little bit later this afternoon, and it'll be cloudy. But we had some pretty bad thunderstorms this morning. Humidity out there, that's the moisture in the air. It's about 90%. And then, of course, the wind is a telling factor. It's blowing today between 11 and a gusting up all the way up to 22 miles per hour. And when it's gusting, it will be about 3 degrees cooler than it actually is. Well, we have today is June the 9th already, Tuesday, June the 9th. And June is underway. Tuesday, June the 9th, hard to believe. And, of course, I read Proverbs chapter 9 this morning. I've been reading in John, getting ready to finish that. We had talked yesterday about how Christ had gone before Pilate. And to satisfy the Jews. Pilate said he found no fault in him at all. And now we're in chapter 9, and I think there's three different places in this chapter that Pilate says, I find no fault in him. And we know that he sent him out to be scourged, talks about that. And scourging is a whipping with the cat of nine tails. If you read the Gospels, you find that Jesus was taken back. The soldiers platted the crown of thorns. They smacked it down on his head with a reed, which caused bleeding, of course. And then they stripped him down and they scourged him. And the scourge they used was one of, we think of a cat of nine tails, something like that. But it had bits of metal and bits of stones, I guess, or some other type of cutting material, maybe bones, I don't know. They had different things in it. But it was designed where when it hit you, it would rip your skin when they jerked it back. And by the time Christ was scourged, you could barely recognize him as a man. And we're going to read about five chapters today, a little more than usual, but they're important for us to see how Christ suffered for us and this man named Pilate, this Roman governor who wanted to free him. I don't have any doubt about that. And verse 4, it says, Pilate therefore, this is right after the scourging, went forth again and saith unto them, he's talking to the Jewish hierarchy, saith unto them, Behold, I bring him forth to you that ye may know that I find no fault in him. Then came Jesus forth, wearing the crown of thorns and the purple robe, and Pilate saith unto them, Behold the man. And when the chief priests, therefore, and officers saw him, they cried, Crucify him, crucify him. And Pilate saith unto them, Take ye him and crucify him, for I find no fault in him. And the Jews answered him, We have a law, and by our law he ought to die, because he hath made himself to be the Son of God. And when Pilate therefore heard these sayings, he was the more afraid.
Perhaps he was believing that he was the Son of God, if that statement feared him. But we know what happened. We know he went out. He is hung on Golgotha Hill, the place of the skull, and between two thieves. And there he took our sins upon his body, and he died and was buried and rose again the third day. We may talk about that a little more today. But all in all, we have a Savior who is risen and who loves us. And when you're going to accept Christ, you got to meet him at the foot of the cross, because he died there on Calvary. Well, we're going to start out this morning with Al Martinez, Thanks to Calvary.

Word of God says there is none other name under heaven whereby men may be saved. What a powerful name, the name of Jesus. Lord, we have the Rush Brothers come, and if the name of the song, of course, If We Could Hear America, Pray Again. And we need to. I say this just about every time I play it. It takes me back. You know, when 9/11 took place, I got a shout on a squawk box up at the university, said, turn your TV. America's under attack. We turned it on just in time. It was just a few seconds. The second plane flew into the second tower. What a day that was. And by radio and TV, every American, every Christian was encouraged to pray for our country. Here is

0: If only we could hear America pray again. And I tell you, every American, every Christian needs to be praying for this great country of ours. Conflict over in Iran seems like it's continuing. Iran fired 10 missiles at Israel yesterday. And, of course, they don't let any attack like that go unresponded to. And they took care of business there also. So we need to pray for that situation. It still needs to end. And I don't think there's going to be any reaching a settlement through bargaining or, you know, a deal, as our president says it. You can't make a deal with people who won't keep their word. And that's something that I have learned. And I'm sure it's something that he knows too. But pray for our country. Pray for our president, that God would help him to make wise decisions, and also those who work for him and under him as cabinet chiefs and so forth, secretaries. And don't forget to pray for our Congress and our Supreme Court, so they do their work, our local governments. Pray for our first responders, our emergency medical people who respond to accidents, to homes, wherever they're needed, to treat people with an emergency, whether it be a stroke or a heart attack or something like that, or an accident on the road. We thank God for those people. And, of course, the men and women that work in our fire departments, they also are first responders. And a lot of times they're there before anybody else. So pray for them as they protect property and lives, and often are called out and they're not real sure what situation they're going to be facing. So they need our prayers. And as always, I ask you to pray for our men and women that serve in our police departments. They put on our badges and our guns and our uniforms, many of them every single day, not knowing what the day will bring. And, you know, it takes a person well-trained and one who is knowledgeable to do that job and do it well. And we need to pray for their safety. And got to put a hedge of protection around them and protect them from their enemies. And yes, the police have enemies, and that's sad. But we need to pray to God to just put that, like I said, a hedge of protection around them, protect them while they're on the job and while they're in their homes, and that God would bless them first with salvation, then bless their families, and that they would be able to make very quick decisions. God would endow them with wisdom and courage and the ability to do those decisions, often in a matter of seconds, often life and death decisions. So pray for all of our police officers, and pray for our military. Those over in the Iran area, we had an Apache helicopter. I think it may have not been, but it was an attack helicopter that was downed. And I don't know if anybody died in that or not. And they were kind of ambiguous about what the cause was. I don't know if it was from Iranian or if it was friendly fire. We just don't know that. We just know it went down. So pray for that crew, pray for their families, and pray for those military men and women who are in hazard's way, harm's way, and you know, that they would come home healthy and safe after their tours of duty to their families. And pray that God would just bless them in a special way. And also for those here in the continental United States, all of them are doing the same mission: protect our freedom, our liberties, and our way of life. And of course, we need to pray for our veterans, those who have served with dignity and courage, and especially those families where the veterans have died in combat. We're going to go ahead and have another song here, and this is Fairhaven Baptist Church. And we all need reminding every once in a while of what Christ did. Here is Remind Me, O Lord.
1: 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One nation under God. 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Happy 250th birthday, America. May God bless you and keep you always.

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Next patriotic song is Awake America by Awake America. I love this song. I like the drums and the piccolo and the words. Listen to the words.

The Crying, that great song is Awake America Awake. Why? They make the reason very, very simple. 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We're going to go ahead now. We're going to pray Fundamental Difference. Oh, say, but I'm glad.

We're next, another great patriotic song as we celebrate America's 250th anniversary. Soldiers again, Marion Avenue Boys.

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Next, we have a real treat from you from Darcell McCoy. Oh, how I love Jesus. Do you love him today? I hope so.

Jesus loves even me. I am so glad that Jesus loves me. I hope you are too. And we are just about all out of time, and that's for sure today. I let it go some areas a little longer than I probably should have. But all in all, it's a great day to be alive, a great day. Hey, we have Sheldon Smith with us this weekend. I wanted to announce that. Great man of God, sword of the Lord, brings you a free sample newspaper every single year. He's a man who preaches the word and makes it easy to understand. Great man of God. That's this Sunday morning, 8:45 and 11, and Sunday night at 6, Faithway Baptist Church. Have a blessed day.

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1: American Family News, I'm Rusty Pugh. We're getting more election results in several key races in California. Alex Hogan from Washington has more details, starting with the Los Angeles mayor's race.
2: Progressive city council member Nithya Raman edging ahead, so she will advance, and that means that former reality TV star Spencer Pratt is out after a campaign that garnered national attention. Voters are also waiting on the results of the Golden State's governor's race. Former state attorney general Javier Becerra is in the lead, although two candidates will emerge in the race, Republican Steve Hilton and Democrat Tom Steyer, still in the running as California counts those remaining votes. And new votes ahead. Primary races will take place in Nevada, North Dakota, and South Carolina, and Maine. Maine is expected to play a critical role in deciding control of both chambers.
1: There's a big focus on Maine today, but Jeff Manasso has more on the primaries in three other states.
3: The question in GOP-dominated North Dakota is, can anti-establishment conservatives regain traction in a primary battle over the state's lone House seat, where incumbent Rep. Julie Fedorchak faces a rematch against challenger Colby Braun. Anti-establishment Republicans also challenging Lindsey Graham in the U.S. Senate in South Carolina, where President Trump has also backed current Lieutenant Governor Pamela Yvette in the primary race for governor. In Nevada, polling shows Republican Governor Joe Lombardo expected to ward off primary challengers as Democrats also choose between several candidates to score the party's nomination. Jeff Manasso, Fox News.
1: A ceasefire is holding in Iran as the region braces for what comes next. Trey Yingst is in Tel Aviv and explains what President Trump told Israeli Prime Minister Benjamin Netanyahu after the strikes.
4: The president indicated that negotiations toward a deal are ongoing. He also discussed his call with Israeli Prime Minister Benjamin Netanyahu after the exchange of fire over the weekend.
5: We had a very good conversation, and he was hit, and he hit back, and I can't blame him for that.
4: After President Trump called on Israel and Iran to stop shooting, both sides agreed. Since then, Israel has continued to operate against Iran-backed Hezbollah in Lebanon, launching new strikes overnight and issuing fresh evacuation orders. With questions about if the ceasefire could be broken again, international attention remains on the Strait of Hormuz, where the U.S. naval blockade of Iranian ports is expected to continue.
1: Southern Baptists are gathering in Orlando for their annual meeting, which starts today. On the agenda, anti-Semitism, women pastors, and finishing well. Steve Jordahl has a preview.
6: Southern Baptists are concerned with the rise of anti-Semitism we're seeing on college campuses and across the country. Dr. Richard Land of Southern Evangelical Seminary says the resolution on anti-Semitism recognizes that that prejudice has been growing since the October 7th, 2023 terror attacks.
7: Well, unfortunately, and grotesquely, anti-Semitism is growing. It's growing exponentially in the United States.
6: The resolution calls for Southern Baptists to stand with the Jewish people and combat anti-Semitism wherever they find it.
7: It is evil. It is birthed in the pits of hell. It's satanic, and it needs to be addressed every time it rears its ugly head.
6: Another resolution calls on SBC churches to only hire men to fill the office and function of pastor. Land says there's a resolution that recognizes the historical Baptist contribution to religious liberty as the country celebrates its 250th birthday.
7: Religious freedom, soul freedom, the freedom to believe what you want to believe, is the Baptist gift to the Reformation, and it's the Baptist gift to America.
6: There are resolutions appreciating bivocational pastors on the importance of the physically gathered church in a digital age, and one on the importance of finishing well in life and ministry. Land says the Southern Baptist Conference is rebounding well from its sex abuse scandal.
7: We've been through a little bit of a rough patch. Attendance is up. Baptisms are up.
6: I'm Steve Jordahl.
1: A U.S. Army helicopter has crashed near the Strait of Hormuz, but the two crew members reportedly were not injured. The New York Times first reported that the Army Apache attack helicopter went down near the strait in unclear circumstances. For American Family News, I'm Rusty Pugh.
8: your Faith Music Radio weather forecast for Evansville and the surrounding tri-state area. For today, showers and thunderstorms likely mainly earlier in the day. They'll taper off, giving way to some cloudy skies, a high of 90 degrees. For tonight, skies begin to clear with a low of 76. Mostly sunny, hot, and humid on Wednesday with a high 93. Cloudy and muggy on Wednesday night with low near 76. Heading into Thursday, partly cloudy, hot and humid. Chance of a shower or thunderstorm popping up in the afternoon, high 91. Again, for today, showers kick off our morning, giving way to cloudy skies later today with a high of 90.

0: was born on stable thinking.
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while bowed in prayer. 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
1: Well, the Apostle Paul, and we're all a mess, aren't we? I mean, you know, Paul stated that in his writings, and I will have to agree with that because it is Bible, and I'm a mess, and you're a mess, and God is good, and God is merciful, and God loves us in spite of ourselves. Isn't that wonderful news?

right. Good message there in that song. And it helps us to know that God loves us in spite of ourselves. Our church has been working with the Sword of the Lord since 1978. We're looking forward to Dr. Sheldon Smith to be with us this Sunday morning and Sunday evening as well. We hope you'll come and be with us at Faithway Baptist Church right here in Evansville, Indiana. Faithway Baptist Church, 3635 Pollock Avenue, right here in Evansville, Indiana. I hope you'll come and be with us.

0: Well, we have Brother Dan Wolf in our studio today with us, and I wanted us to talk about the sword of the Lord for just a little bit, Brother Dan.
1: You want to know a fun fact about me and the sword of the Lord?
0: What's that?
1: John R. Rice had a horse called General MacArthur.
0: How about that?
1: And I rode him when I was a little boy.
0: Oh, my. That's amazing. That is amazing. We're excited that Dr. Sheldon Smith is going to be with us this Sunday.
1: Oh, yeah.
0: And I wanted to share with you and with our audience something that I think would be something interesting.
1: Mm-hmm.
0: Back in 1978, called the Sword of the Lord and asked to speak to John R. Rice. And they said, well, I'm sorry, but he's not available. They said, could we have him to call you? And I said, well, sure. A few minutes later, Dr. Rice called back. Now, he had had his first heart attack. And I said, Dr. Rice, I said, what would you think about having a Sword of the Lord conference in Evansville, Indiana? I said, I realize it'd be a couple of years down the road, you know, with busy schedules and all. He said, oh, no, I can't even think about 2 years down the road with my health. He said, how about right away?
1: yeah.
0: And so I said, well, this was in September. And I said, well, okay. And so he sent his assistant editor up to talk with us about it.
1: Okay.
0: December of 1978, we had a full-fledged Sword of the Lord conference with all the major speakers in that day to come and speak.
1: And these were big events.
0: They were big events. And Al Smith, Dr. Al Smith, was in charge of the music,
1: yeah.
0: And he introduced a song called the Whippoorwill Song.
1: Okay.
0: I call it Freedom is the correct title, but we call it the Whippoorwill Song.
1: Right, right.
0: But anyway, I asked Dr. Smith, I said, would you allow me to record that song? He said, well, sure, have at it. And so I recorded the Whippoorwill Song in 1979, and that was the start of Faith Music Missions.
1: Wait a minute. That was the very first song?
0: That was the very first song.
1: That Faith Music Missions recorded.
0: That's right. Now, I had done some cheaper recordings back earlier,
1: yeah.
0: But nothing compared to what Faith Music Missions does.
1: That's
0: and
1: amazing.
0: So it is amazing. And so anyway, that was the start of Faith Music Missions. And we have been having the Sword of the Lord conference every year since 1978.
1: Wow.
0: And Dr. Sheldon Smith will be here this Sunday. And you don't want to miss it. You need to be here. You want to be here. You ought to be here. And he'll be here for our Sunday school, for our preaching service, and for the Sunday night service.
1: 8:45, and then there's a connection groups at 10, and then another service at 11.
0: That's
1: and
0: right.
1: And then the evening at 6 o'clock.
0: 6 o'clock, right.
1: You'll be encouraged. Brother Smith has a show here on the
0: right.
1: radio,
0: yeah.
1: Making a Difference, and it's really good.
0: It is very good.
1: Yeah.
0: We are excited, and we are looking forward to this Sunday at Faithway Baptist Church, 3635 Pollock Avenue, right here in Evansville, Indiana.
1: Come hear the editor of The Sword of the Lord, Shelton Smith. You'll be blessed and encouraged if you come.
0: Amen.

My name is Ken Schaefer from Larimore, North Dakota, and I've been honored to record a couple times here at Faith Music Missions. My wife and I are abundantly blessed to listen to Faith Music Radio every day.

In Romans chapter number 8 and verse 6, the Word of God says, "For to be carnally minded is death, but to be spiritually minded is life and peace." Now, most of the people in the world are looking for life and peace. Yeah, these are two things most people want. The Apostle Paul, under the inspiration of the Holy Ghost, yeah, he gives the recipe for life and peace. And that is to be spiritually minded. That's the simple recipe. Now, someone once said of the unusual joy that a certain Christian displayed in their life, they said that others wanted the joy, but not the obedience to the Scriptures that brought the joy. You see, there are many thousands, yea, millions, perhaps billions, that want the results, but not the recipe. Now, if a person could bottle life and peace and sell it, they'd make billions of dollars. Wouldn't be a bank big enough to hold the money that they could acquire. Yet these two great experiences, they're free for the taking. Man does not gain life and peace through carnality, but rather through spirituality. Now, what does it mean to be spiritually minded? Well, today's verse, Romans 8, 6, is sandwiched between two other verses that give us insight to that important question. Romans 8, 5 says, "For they that are after the flesh do mind the things of the flesh, but they that are after the Spirit, the things of the Spirit." And by the way, that word Spirit, it's capitalized, meaning a person, the Holy Spirit of God. Now, Romans chapter 8 and verse 7 states this, "Because the carnal mind is enmity against God, for it is not subject to the law of God, neither indeed can be." So trust God and His Word. Put your mind to understand Him and His writings. Strive to obey Him and all of His commandments. Then life and peace will abound. Now concerning life, it is the true life lived for God and pleasing to God. And as for peace, that's the peace of God and the peace with God. Now, each person has two ways to choose to think today. They can think carnally, or they can think spiritually. Which will you choose?

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It is produced by Wyatt Howe Ministries of Fort Worth, Texas. For more information, visit Dr. Howe's website at thebibleedge.org.

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1: And Dr. Smith will be with us this Sunday. Don't miss it. Faithway Baptist Church, 3635 Pollock Avenue, right here in Evansville, Indiana. Be with us.

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1: And up next, we have the Dan Nelson family. While we go.

Beautiful song and beautifully done. The Dan Nelson Family, Why We Go. Here's Ed Russ. We need a brand new touch. We sure do.

0: every autumn. Well, we have Brother Dan Wolfe in our studio today with us, and I want us to talk about the Sword of the Lord for just a little bit, Brother Dan.
1: You want to know a fun fact about me and the Sword of the Lord?
0: What's that?
1: John R. Rice had a horse called General MacArthur.
0: How about that?
1: And I rode him when I was a little boy.
0: Oh, my. That's amazing. That is amazing. We're excited that Dr. Sheldon Smith is going to be with us this Sunday.
1: Oh, yeah.
0: And I wanted to share with you and with our audience something that I think would be something interesting.
1: Mm-hmm.
0: Back in 1978, called the Sword of the Lord and asked to speak to John R. Rice. And they said, well, I'm sorry, but he's not available. They said, could we have him to call you? And I said, well, sure. A few minutes later, Dr. Rice called back. Now, he had had his first heart attack.
1: Uh-huh.
0: And I said, Dr. Rice, I said, what would you think about having a Sword of the Lord conference in Evansville, Indiana? I said, I realize it'd be a couple of years down the road, you know, with busy schedules and all. He said, oh, no, I can't even think about 2 years down the road with my health. He said, how about right away?
1: yeah.
0: And so I said, well, this was in September. And I said, well, okay. And so he sent his assistant editor up to talk with us about it.
1: Okay.
0: December of 1978, we had a full fledged Sword of the Lord conference with all the major speakers in that day to come and speak.
1: And these were big events.
0: They were big events. And Al Smith, Dr. Al Smith, was in charge of the music,
1: yeah.
0: And he introduced a song called the Whippoorwill Song.
1: Okay.
0: I call it Freedom is the correct title, but we call it the Whippoorwill Song.
1: Right, right.
0: But anyway, I asked Dr. Smith, I said, would you allow me to record that song? He said, well, sure, have at it. And so I recorded the Whippoorwill Song in 1979, and that was the start of Faith Music Missions.
1: Wait a minute. That was the very first song?
0: That was the very first song.
1: That Faith Music Missions recorded.
0: That's right. Now, I had done some cheaper recordings back earlier,
1: yeah.
0: But nothing compared to what Faith Music Missions does.
1: That's
0: and
1: amazing.
0: So it is amazing. And so anyway, that was the start of Faith Music Missions. And we have been having the Sword of the Lord conference every year since 1978.
1: Wow.
0: And Dr. Sheldon Smith will be here this Sunday. And you don't want to miss it. You need to be here. You want to be here. You ought to be here. And he'll be here for our Sunday school, for our preaching service, and for the Sunday night service.
1: 8:45, and then there's a connection groups at 10, and then another service at 11.
0: That's
1: and
0: right.
1: And then the evening at 6 o'clock.
0: At 6 o'clock, right.
1: You'll be encouraged. Brother Smith has a show here on the
0: right,
1: radio,
0: yeah.
1: Making a Difference, and it's really good.
0: It is very good.
1: Yeah.
0: We are excited, and we are looking forward to this Sunday at Faithway Baptist Church, 3635 Pollock Avenue, right here in Evansville, Indiana.
1: Come hear the editor of The Sword of the Lord, Shelton Smith. You'll be blessed and encouraged if you come.
0: Amen. Hey, did you know that Grandpa was a farmer?

All right. Grandpa was a farmer, and my grandpa, we called him Gran, my oldest brother Dillard. He couldn't get out Grandpa, so he just called him Gran. Everybody else called him Gran. And Gran lived in a cabin on the Green River on a company farm for a while, and he broke up a whole acre of garden with a sharp-pointed shovel. I mean, he just dug it up and planted it, and amazing. And people back in those days, they worked hard, and they worked all day long. And when I say all day long, sometimes that all day long was 12, 15 hours a day. You just never know. And so thank the Lord for Grandpa, for Gran. Here's the Tharp Brothers.

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0: thinking. 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
2: American Family News, I'm Rusty Pugh. We're getting more election results in several key races in California. Alex Hogan from Washington has more details, starting with the Los Angeles mayor's race.
3: Progressive city council member Nithya Raman edging ahead, so she will advance, and that means that former reality TV

0: Star Spencer Pratt is out after a campaign that garnered national attention. Voters are also waiting on the results of the Golden State's governor's race. Former State Attorney General Javier Becerra is in the lead, although two candidates will emerge in the race, Republican Steve Hilton and Democrat Tom Steyer, still in the running as California counts those remaining votes. And new votes ahead. Primary races will take place in Nevada, North Dakota, and South Carolina, and Maine. Maine is expected to play a critical role in deciding control of both chambers.
1: There's a big focus on Maine today, but Jeff Manasso has more on the primaries in three other states.
2: The question in GOP-dominated North Dakota is, can anti-establishment conservatives regain traction in a primary battle over the state's lone House seat, where incumbent Rep. Julie Fedorchak faces a rematch against challenger Colby Braun. Anti-establishment Republicans also challenging Lindsey Graham in the U.S. Senate in South Carolina, where President Trump has also backed current Lieutenant Governor Pamela Yvette in the primary race for governor. In Nevada, polling shows Republican Governor Joe Lombardo expects to ward off primary challengers as Democrats also choose between several candidates to score the party's nomination. Jeff Manasso, Fox News.
1: A ceasefire is holding in Iran as the region braces for what comes next. Trey Yingst is in Tel Aviv and explains what President Trump told Israeli Prime Minister Benjamin Netanyahu after the strikes.
3: The president indicated that negotiations toward a deal are ongoing. He also discussed his call with Israeli Prime Minister Benjamin Netanyahu after the exchange of fire over the weekend.
4: We had a very good conversation, and he was hit, and he hit back, and I can't blame him for that.
3: After President Trump called on Israel and Iran to stop shooting, both sides agreed. Since then, Israel has continued to operate against Iran-backed Hezbollah in Lebanon, launching new strikes overnight and issuing fresh evacuation orders. With questions about if the ceasefire could be broken again, international attention remains on the Strait of Hormuz, where the U.S. naval blockade of Iranian ports is expected to continue.
1: Southern Baptists are gathering in Orlando for their annual meeting, which starts today. On the agenda, anti-Semitism, women pastors, and finishing well. Steve Jordahl has a preview.
5: Southern Baptists are concerned with the rise of anti-Semitism we're seeing on college campuses and across the country. Dr. Richard Land of Southern Evangelical Seminary says the resolution on anti-Semitism recognizes that that prejudice has been growing since the October 7th, 2023 terror attacks.
6: Well, unfortunately, and grotesquely, anti-Semitism is growing. It's growing exponentially in the United States.
5: The resolution calls for Southern Baptists to stand with the Jewish people and combat anti-Semitism wherever they find it.
6: It is evil. It is birthed in the pits of hell. It's satanic, and it needs to be addressed every time it rears its ugly head.
5: Another resolution calls on SBC churches to only hire men to fill the office and function of pastor. Land says there's a resolution that recognizes the historical Baptist contribution to religious liberty as the country celebrates its 250th birthday.
6: Religious freedom, soul freedom, the freedom to believe what you want to believe, is the Baptist gift to the Reformation, and it's the Baptist gift to America.
5: There are resolutions appreciating bivocational pastors on the importance of the physically gathered church in a digital age, and one on the importance of finishing well in life and ministry. Land says the Southern Baptist Conference is rebounding well from its sex abuse scandal.
6: We've been through a little bit of a rough patch. Attendance is up. Baptisms are up.
5: I'm Steve Jordahl.
1: A U.S. Army helicopter has crashed near the Strait of Hormuz, but the two crew members reportedly were not injured. The New York Times first reported that the Army Apache attack helicopter went down near the strait in unclear circumstances. For American Family News, I'm Rusty Pugh.
7: Your Faith Music Radio weather forecast for Evansville and the surrounding tri-state area for this afternoon. Cloudy with a scattered shower or thunderstorm possible. A strong storm could be possible with a high of 87. For tonight, partly cloudy, a low of 75. Mostly sunny on Wednesday with a high 93. Wednesday night, mostly clear, low 76. Heading into Thursday, it's going to be hot and humid. Partly cloudy with a high 94. Heat index reaching up to near 102. Once again, for this afternoon, scattered showers and thunderstorms. An isolated strong storm could be possible with a high of 87.

Such wonderful, inspiring, and encouraging music here on Faith Music Radio. I love it. Ed Russ and the Old Fashioned Quartet, the song I'm Free. And let me tell you, my friends, at Faith Music Radio, we celebrate our freedom. Our freedom that is found in Christ, our freedom because of the cross, and of course, our freedom from being an American. And we are celebrating that. We've got a lot of patriotic songs in our playlist this time of year. I call it the patriotic season from Memorial Day. Well, even past July 4th, you throw Flag Day in there. It's just a great time of year. So we'll be playing some of those patriotic songs. And if you are local and you're in the area and you support Faith Music Radio, I want to let you know that we're going to be at the 250th celebration parade that Newburgh is having this year on July 3rd. I think it's 10 o'clock in the morning. Come out to the parade. 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It's called A Word of Encouragement. Today, Miss Vicki will be talking about mirrors. And then at 12:05, CW Today with Loretta Walker. Yesterday, Loretta promised us this would be the last in her series, Confessions of a Strong-Willed Wife. This is number 12 in that series. It's been phenomenal, though. Loretta does a good job with it, confessing her stubbornness and helping us with ours. Kathy Sandiford on the Teacher's Key coming up at 12:30 on Tuesdays. We get to hear from Kathy. Summer focus. Summertime is not the time to just throw in the towel and say, we're never going to learn anything. Last week she talked about reading. This week she's talking about comprehension. Is your child a good reader? But, and maybe they are, maybe they can sound everything out. They've learned their phonics and they can basically say any word they read. But do they comprehend? Are they comprehending what they read? Well, Kathy will give you some tips on helping your child with reading comprehension during the summer. The Steadfast Quartet sing a song called The Statue of Liberty. We heard Ed Russ and the Old Fashioned Quartet sing I'm Free, and that's talking about the freedom we have in Christ. This song is about how the Statue of Liberty liberates the citizen, but the cross liberates the soul.

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That was his own Soldiers Again. Do you feel like you're in a battle? Every day, right? And I have this wonderful devotional that I found on Morning Glories. I'll give you more information on that in a bit, but it's called Stand Down, God's Got This. And it's the story taken from 2 Chronicles chapter 20, verse 13. And I want to read what she has to say. Every instinct in a soldier says fight. When the enemy is advancing, you don't lower your weapon, right? You don't step back. You don't stand still. Yet, in 2 Chronicles chapter 20, God gave a command that must have sounded completely backwards. Ye shall not need to fight this battle. Set yourselves, stand ye still, and see the salvation of the Lord with you. Isn't that interesting? Sometimes the hardest order for a Christian woman to obey is not to advance, attack, or take control. Sometimes the hardest order is simply this: stand down, soldier. God is fighting this one. Every woman faces battles. And if you're not one in one today, you likely just came through one, or you will find yourself facing one before long. Some battles are visible, while others are fought quietly within the heart. They may arise in our homes, our health, our finances, or our relationships, arriving suddenly or building slowly over time. Sometimes the battle is a wayward child, a struggling marriage, financial pressure, or our relationships arriving suddenly, physical pain, discouragement, loneliness, or a burden that just seems too heavy to carry. At other times, the battle is fear itself, leaving us awake at night trying to figure out what to do. How to fix the problem and what tomorrow might bring. But that's where Jehoshaphat found himself in 2 Chronicles 20. A vast, huge enemy army was marching towards Judah. There was no human solution. The situation was bigger than the king, bigger than the army, and bigger than the people. And what Jehoshaphat did next gives us a powerful pattern for facing battles in our own lives. The first thing he did was bring God's people together. The Bible says, "And all Judah stood before the Lord with their little ones, their wives, and their children." And this is not a problem they would face alone. The people gathered before God together. And I love that. There's more to this, and I'm going to keep sharing this devotional with you about facing battles. And I want you to know that you're not alone. You have people that God has given you to help you bear these burdens. And when we have victory, when there is victory in the battle, it's not us, it's always God. So this song is by the Nichols family called It Was God. Then we're going to hear from Hopewell Baptist Church, and they sing the song, God Will Make This Trial a Blessing. And we'll come back later to finish this up, because Vicki Mushler is coming up today in just a few minutes, and she's talking about mirrors today. I haven't gotten a chance to check this one out, but we will in just a bit. So two songs for you and then a program. And I want to give a quick shout out about the 11 to 1 podcast, because any of the programs that Vicki Mushler does, Loretta Walker, Kathy Sandiford, Dana Ellison, Silhouettes with Sherry House, all of these programs are up on the 11 to 1 podcast.
the word 11, the number 2, the word 1, no spaces, and you can listen on your favorite podcast platform. Check that out, my friends. You never have to miss an episode of A Word of Encouragement with Vicki Mushler. Here's two songs for you. We'll come back and talk about the battle in a bit. Stay with faith.

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1: Remember when you were a child and the carnival came to town? Did you ever go into the House of Mirrors? Everything would be distorted. You would look fat and then tall and then short and wide. I want the one that makes you look tall and skinny, full length, for my bathroom. What a way to start the day. Now you're talking. Even grown up now, we can see that our lives can be distorted or appear that way. Sometimes, though, unlike the House of Mirrors, we accept what we see and we don't realize the view is false and distorted. We hear a lot today about self-acceptance, self-image, everything from you should accept yourself just the way you are without any thought of change, to focus on yourself, to make yourself almost exclusively acceptable. Let's look at this from the vantage point of unchangeable truth. As we look in the mirror, let us consider how God sees us. As ladies, we need to know that we easily allow our circumstances and other people to define who we are. But we need to know that what God says is true. If we're in front of the mirror in complete darkness, we won't see our reflection. That's why we have to get in the light of God's love and how He sees us to truly see ourselves.
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2: I have a great song for you about the mirror of God's Word. Well, it's about the Word of God, which is a mirror. And we need to get into the Word. We need to take a good look at ourselves with the mirror of God's Word. Your Word by Cecily Hamilton and friends.

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1: I'm Brad Ford. A lot of people spend years doing the right things, saving consistently, contributing to their 401k, and trying to be responsible with their money. But as retirement gets closer, what we often see isn't a lack of effort, it's a lack of clarity around the details. Questions like, when should I take Social Security to get the most out of it? How much will taxes actually impact what I keep? And how do I turn what I've saved into income that lasts the rest of my life? Those are the kind of gaps that can make a big difference over time. So instead of adding more noise, we put together something simple, a complimentary retirement guide to help you think through those areas and help avoid some of the common mistakes that we see. 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That's PLAN to 812-473-7700, and we'll send it to you right away.
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3: 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One nation under God. 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Happy 250th birthday, America. May God bless you and keep you always.

Are you ready for the battle? Well, you can learn a lot from the Old Testament about battles. 2 Chronicles 20 talks about a battle that Jehoshaphat, the king of Judah, faced along with Judah. And I want to read you some verses that Morning Glories points out. She says, "And all Judah stood before the Lord with their little ones, their wives, and their children." All Judah. Their little ones, their wives. He gathered everybody together. "And he said, Hearken ye, all Judah, and ye inhabitants of Jerusalem, and thou, King Jehoshaphat, thus saith the Lord unto you, Be not afraid nor dismayed by reason of this great multitude, for the battle is not yours but God's." And then the very famous verse in 2 Chronicles 20:17, "Ye shall not need to fight this battle. Set yourselves, stand ye still, and see the salvation of the Lord coming with you." A huge army was coming to Judah. And Jehoshaphat, the first thing he did was gather everyone together. You know, one of Satan's favorite tactics is isolation. When burdens come, many women pull away from church. They withdraw from godly friendships. And they try to carry everything themselves. Yet God designed us to need one another. There is strength in gathering with God's people, praying together, and bearing one another's burdens. Victory often begins when we stop trying to fight alone. But there's a second thing that Jehoshaphat did. It was to bring God's word into the problem. After the people gathered, God sent his message through the prophet. And Jehoshaphat did not need another opinion or a strategy meeting. He needed word from God. How often do we do the opposite? A problem comes and we immediately search for answers everywhere except for scripture. We call friends, scroll articles, replay conversations, and worry ourselves into exhaustion while the Bible sits unopened. Yet God's word is exactly what we need when facing life's battles. The circumstance had not changed, but God's word reminded the people of who was truly in control. Many times our greatest need is not for God to tell us something new, but to remind us of what he already said. The third lesson may be the hardest of all. Jehoshaphat had to stop trying to win. to win the battle himself, and he had to trust God to do what only God can do. The Lord told them, "Be not afraid nor dismayed, for the battle is not yours, but God's." Imagine hearing those words while an enemy is marching towards you. Everything in human nature wants to take control, to fix the situation, force an outcome, protect ourselves, and make things happen. Waiting on God often feels far more difficult than taking action, doesn't it? Yet some battles cannot be won through human effort. No amount of worry can save a prodigal. No amount of fear can heal a broken heart. No amount of striving can accomplish what only God can do. And sometimes the greatest act of faith is simply standing still long enough to let God be God. Standing still long enough to let God be God. Here's a song for you sung here by Lois in India. And you pray for these, pray for India, especially her husband's family own bee farms in Wisconsin and Florida. And the one in Florida was burned totally to the ground yesterday. And so pray for India, her husband, Zach, and they're in Zach's family, the Werner family, and the Indian Summers Honey Farm in Florida. Stand still and let God move. I know God's working in their lives and for them, for this, their good and for his glory. And we have to accept to stand still sometimes in our own lives.

I'm sharing with you a devotional that is on Good Morning Glories, and I'm trying to get there for you so I can read who they are, what they're about. This is an excellent devotional on standing still and letting God move. It's so important in the Christian life that we get that. And Good Morning Glories, and it's a devotional page for women who desire to begin each day rooted in the truth of God's Word. And these devotionals are written by Baptist women, and this page encourages spiritual growth, obedience, endurance, and faithfulness in every season of life. So she and her husband serve as missionaries, and she is the one who has started this page. But I want to finish up this devotional from the book, from 2 Chronicles, based on the story of Jehoshaphat, when God told him to stand still. And the devotional is called Stand Down, God's Got This. Trusting God, though, doesn't mean sitting back and doing nothing. Even when we're standing still, it doesn't mean to do nothing. Jehoshaphat and the people still obeyed. They gathered together. They sought the Lord. They followed his instructions. And while they faithfully fulfilled their responsibilities, they left the outcome in God's hands. And they stopped trying to carry a burden he never intended for them to carry. Many Christian women are exhausted. And I know I find myself exhausted when I try to carry burdens that God never intended for me to carry. Many Christian women are exhausted because they're fighting battles God never intended them to carry. You were never meant to control every outcome. You were never meant to carry tomorrow's burdens today. You were never meant to bear responsibilities that belong to the Lord. The battle belongs to him. The truth does not make the battle smaller, but it makes God bigger. That truth that the battle belongs to him, it doesn't make it smaller. It just makes God bigger. And when we find ourselves in the middle of a battle, it's easy to become overwhelmed by fear, frustration. How about that one? Or uncertainty. And we want to know what to do. We want to know how to fix the problem, how it will all turn out. God has not left us without direction. The principles found in 2 Chronicles 20 give us practical pattern for facing life's battles in a way that honors the Lord and strengthens our faith. So whether you struggle, your struggle is large or small, these principle reminders can help you to keep your eyes on God instead of circumstances. There's more to this devotional. In fact, she has a list, and I'm going to share it with you during the noon hour of 11 to 1. I don't know if we'll get to all of these. There's just so many good ones, but this is very good. I put this on the 11 to 1 page, the link to this, and I hope you'll check it out and read it for yourselves. We've got two great things coming up to take us into the noon hour of 11 to 1. The first one is a song, and Never a Time That God's Not Been Faithful. It's sung here by the Nichols family. And then you're going to hear about our SWORD conference coming up this Sunday at Faith Baptist Church with Brother Gail Russ and Dan Wolf. So you're going to be blessed by that and encouraged to attend that conference. And the noon hour is coming up. You'll hear from Loretta Walker on CW Today. And you'll also hear from Kathy Sandiford on The Teacher's Key. Stay with us here on Faith.

0: Well, we have Brother Dan Wolf in our studio today with us, and I want us to talk about the sword of the Lord for just a little bit, Brother Dan.
1: You want to know a fun fact about me and the sword of the Lord?
0: What's that?
1: John R. Rice had a horse called General MacArthur.
0: How about that?
1: And I rode him when I was a little boy.
0: Oh, my. That's amazing. That is amazing. We're excited that Dr. Sheldon Smith is going to be with us this Sunday.
1: Oh, yeah.
0: And I wanted to share with you and with our audience something that I think would be something interesting.
1: Mm-hmm.
0: Back in 1978, called the Sword of the Lord and asked to speak to John R. Rice. And they said, well, I'm sorry, but he's not available. They said, could we have him to call you? And I said, well, sure. A few minutes later, Dr. Rice called back. Now, he had had his first heart attack. And I said, Dr. Rice, I said, what would you think about having a Sword of the Lord conference in Evansville, Indiana? I said, I realize it'd be a couple of years down the road, you know, with busy schedules and all. He said, oh, no, I can't even think about 2 years down the road with my health. He said, how about right away?
1: yeah.
0: And so I said, well, this was in September. And I said, well, okay. And so he sent his assistant editor up to talk with us about it.
1: Okay.
0: December of 1978, we had a full-fledged Sword of the Lord conference with all the major speakers in that day to come and speak.
1: And these were big events.
0: They were big events. And Al Smith, Dr. Al Smith, was in charge of the music,
1: yeah.
0: And he introduced a song called the Whippoorwill Song.
1: Okay.
0: I call it Freedom is the correct title, but we call it the Whippoorwill Song.
1: Right, right.
0: But anyway, I asked Dr. Smith, I said, would you allow me to record that song? He said, well, sure, have at it. And so I recorded the Whippoorwill Song in 1979, and that was the start of Faith Music Missions.
1: Wait a minute. That was the very first song?
0: That was the very first song.
1: That Faith Music Missions recorded.
0: That's right. Now, I had done some cheaper recordings back earlier,
1: yeah.
0: But nothing compared to what Faith Music Missions does.
1: That's
0: and
1: amazing.
0: So it is amazing. And so anyway, that was the start of Faith Music Missions. And we have been having the Sword of the Lord Conference every year since 1978.
1: Wow.
0: And Dr. Sheldon Smith will be here this Sunday. And you don't want to miss it. You need to be here. You want to be here. You ought to be here. And he'll be here for our Sunday school, for our preaching service, and for the Sunday night service.
1: 8:45, and then there's a connection groups at 10, and then another service at 11.
0: That's
1: and
0: right.
1: And then the evening at 6 o'clock.
0: At 6 o'clock, right.
1: You'll be encouraged. You know, Brother Smith has a show here on the
0: right,
1: radio,
0: yeah.
1: Making a Difference, and it's really good.
0: It is very good.
1: Yeah.
0: We are excited, and we are looking forward to this Sunday at Faithway Baptist Church, 3635 Pollock Avenue, right here in Evansville, Indiana.
1: Come hear the editor of The Sword of the Lord, Shelton Smith. You'll be blessed and encouraged if you come.
0: Amen.
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3: American Family News, I'm Rusty Pugh. Republicans on Capitol Hill continue to press for legislation to combat fraud in government services. Michigan Congresswoman Lisa McClain accuses Democrats of not taking the issue seriously.
4: We will vote on legislation again to crack down on fraud in the government. Because before Democrats in Washington ask you for one more dollar, they should stop letting the criminals steal those dollars from hardworking Americans.
3: The CEO of the Southern Poverty Law Center being grilled by the House Judiciary Committee about giving money to hate groups like the KKK

0: The Alabama-based civil rights group has been indicted by the Justice Department, accused of helping to fund hate groups so that those groups could exist and increase donations to the SPLC. CEO Brian Fair was questioned about the group's hate map by Texas Congressman Chip Roy, who cited the attack on the Family Research Council.
1: To this day, you continue to keep the Family Research Council on its hate map. Is that true?
2: The Family Research Council remains on the hate map because it meets the criteria that we use for...
1: Which criteria?
2: The Family Research Council is an anti-LGBTQ.
1: Okay, so on your website, you used to have language on there defending your position on the Family Research Council, and you had language saying that other groups, like Focus on the Family, are not included, and you use that as your defense. Well, that language is now gone, and Focus on the Family is now noted as a hate group.
2: Mr. Roy.
1: Can you explain that? How many leftist anti-Jewish groups do you have listed on your website? Name them. How many extremist Islamic groups do you have of the 1,500 or so organizations you have on your hate map?
2: Again, anyone can go to our website.
1: My office has been looking over and can't really find one.
0: The murder trial of a Texas student charged with killing another student at a track meet last year is now in the hands of a jury. Brooke Taylor reporting from McKinney, Texas.
3: Carmelo Anthony is charged with murder. He pleaded not guilty after admitting to fatally stabbing 17-year-old Austin Metcalf during a high school track meet last April. The two teens didn't know each other and attended different schools. Investigators say the confrontation started after Anthony was sitting under a tent belonging to Metcalf's team. The defense has spent days arguing that Anthony acted in self-defense after Metcalf pushed him first. And now the question is whether they gave jurors enough evidence to believe it.
0: A new poll finds fewer Americans say democracy is central to the country's identity. Steve Jordahl has more.
4: Pessimism about the U.S. and its form of government skews young. The AP North poll finds only about half of Americans under 30 believe democracy is a key element of the U.S. identity, compared with 81% of those 60 and older. Alex McFarland of Truth for a New Generation says an old heresy is raising its ugly head again in this country.
5: Younger people and younger adults have been enamored with socialism.
4: But in a real sense, Americans now are richer than any people of any country at any time in history. Even the poor in America have luxuries that the kings of yesteryear would have envied, like cars and phones and shopping malls. McFarland says young people simply don't realize it.
5: It's almost like this superficial empathy. Housing cost and food cost and the American dream is just financially out of reach for so many people.
4: He says envy drives socialism, hence the dissatisfaction among today's youth.
5: And then you've got, you know, Elon Musk and Jeff Bezos and billionaires. How is it just that billionaires exist when I can't afford a car payment?
4: The poll also finds that only about a quarter of Americans say the U.S. stands above all other countries in the world, while 3 in 10 say there are better countries than the U.S. McFarland lays that fallacy at the feet of American educators.
5: It's just borderline treasonous that public education and the pop media, they for years and years have denigrated America.
4: I'm Steve Jordahl.
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6: Your Faith Music Radio weather forecast for Evansville and the surrounding tri-state area for this afternoon. Cloudy with a scattered shower or thunderstorm possible. A strong storm could be possible with a high of 87. For tonight, partly cloudy, a low of 75. Mostly sunny on Wednesday with a high 93. Wednesday night, mostly clear, low 76. And then the Thursday, it's going to be hot and humid. Partly cloudy with a high 94. Heat index reaching up to near 102. Once again, for this afternoon, scattered showers and thunderstorms. An isolated strong storm could be possible with a high of 87.
7: 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Hosted by veteran ladies conference speaker and the editor of Christian Womanhood magazine, Mrs. Loretta Walker. The closer a woman's heart is to the heart of God, the better able she is to thrive in her relationships with others. In that spirit, here's the host of CW Today, Mrs. Loretta Walker.
8: This is the last of the series, Confessions of a Strong-Willed Wife. I started out by telling you that if I ever wrote a book about marriage, I would call it The Strong-Willed Wife, because I feel like I am a strong-willed person. I feel like I've had to work a lot to be able to get along with this man I married 42 years ago tomorrow. Isn't that exciting? What I'm trying to say is, in this last one, I'm going to tell you, it's a whole talk that I do to ladies called Making His Way My Way. And the Bible says in Philippians 1, 9 through 10, "And this I pray, that your love may abound yet more and more in knowledge and in all judgment, that ye may approve things that are excellent, that ye may be in sincere and without offense till the day of Christ." So with that love that you have for each other, find ways to not have offense between the two of you. Well, in my earlier years, I'm kind of a cheap person, and my husband grew up only using Hunt's or Heinz ketchup. He could tell the difference. Now, me, I really can't tell the difference between store-bought or any other brand of ketchup, but he could. So in my earlier years, I went out and I bought a store brand ketchup, and I put it in the empty or the nearly empty Hunt's or Heinz ketchup bottle, thinking that he would notice. So we had hamburgers that night for supper, and he put the ketchup on his, and I watched. I tried not to watch too closely because I didn't want it to be obvious that I was looking to see if he noticed anything. And so he tasted the hamburger, and he looked at me and he said, "Is this ketchup out of date?" And I said, "I don't think so." I at that point in life, I'm being honest when I say this, I didn't even know there were expiration dates on ketchup. And so he looked at the bottle and he said, "No, it's not expired." But he said, "It just," and he went like that, "This tastes funny." And I said, "Oh, Kevin." And he said, "What did you do?" And he knew right away that I had done something. And I told him about how I'd put the store brand ketchup in there. He said, "I can afford to buy the better ketchup." He said, "Just from now on, buy the better ketchup." And I did. I have since. But I just got so tickled that I tried to fool him and it didn't work. And then, so my way is being willing to change and have let him have the brand of ketchup that he wants, in spite of it costing 20 cents more. Isn't that silly that we have all these things that we think are so important and they're really not? The other thing that fits into this is I am not a sauce person. Like, I don't put much sauce on anything. And he likes lots of different sauces, and he likes to try different kinds, and people send him samples of all these things. And, so my whole door of my refrigerator is full of all these sauces. And I remember having a big discussion with him about it. And I said, "Do we have to have this many different sauces? Can't you go down to like three different kinds, you know?" And he says, "Loretta, it's what I want. I want availability of all these sauces for the different meats. And it's just what I want." And I thought, you know what? It's okay. I can have a refrigerator full of sauces. But we got to realize that we got to give up our way. Mrs. Evans is saying that I thought, it's got to get on this series because you got to hear it from me again if you've heard it before. Cheerfully and willingly giving up your way 7 times a day and never mentioning it. She said, cheerfully, happily, and very willingly giving up your way and then never mentioning it. Well, I did that for you. You know, I have all these sauces there for you, you know, because you want them that way. And I don't really like it, but I wanted you to have them. See, that's not cheerfully and willingly. So the challenge for today and the last part of this series is be willing to make his way your way. Be willing to give in to what he wants and cheerfully do it. And then don't rub it in. Rejoice in the Lord always. And again, I say rejoice.
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9: I would have to say that if you cheerfully and willingly give up your way 7 times a day to do it your husband's way, I would have to say that it would become a habit to be a loving and submissive wife. Well, I love that. I love this series on Confessions of a Strong-Willed Wife. The problem is that many of us have our own strong will. Even those of us who seem meek and quiet. That's not me. But even those of you, I have to say, who seem meek and quiet, you have a stubborn will as well that you have to deal with. We all do. But that was so good from Loretta. 12 of these in that series, Confessions of a Strong-Willed Wife. And they're up on the 11 to 1 podcast. And wherever you listen to podcasts, you can find these episodes with Loretta Walker. I'm excited about that. Well, we have the Walker family up next. In fact, the next two songs are going to be by the Walker family. You're going to hear this song, Grandpa Was a Farmer. This one's new in our playlist from their album, Keep on the Sunny Side of Life. What a great album. But this one's Grandpa Was a Farmer. And I think it's very patriotic. And it's a remembrance of how things used to be in America and how things ought to still be. So they'll sing this. And don't forget Kathy Sandiford on the Teacher's Key talking about reading comprehension in her Summer Focus series. Stay with us here on Faith Music Radio.

in the morning, go milk the cows, get out his old team of mules, and go to the fields to plow. He took us to church on Sunday,

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Thought of how we'd meet again on one glorious day. But until then, I'll keep working, tending to his fields, hoping I can do the things the way my

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Amen to that. I can't, but God can. And that is something that's very important for us to remember as we face battles, as we go through storms in our Christian life. We have to admit that you can't fix everything. We can't, but God can. I've been sharing from a devotional. It was written by Tori from Good Morning Glories, a Facebook page I follow. Tori and her husband serve as missionaries. And some of the devotionals she writes are just so good. I had to share this one with you. It's rather long, so that's why I've been sharing it throughout the program. The next thing I'm going to share with you is a list of 10 things from 2 Chronicles chapter 20. She kind of pulled these 10 things out to remind us how to handle our battles. Some people call the battles storms, and some of our songs are about storms. But whether it's a battle, whether you call it a storm, the first thing that Tori writes here is admit that you can't fix everything. Some battles are simply bigger than you. And that's where Jehoshaphat found himself in 2 Chronicles 20. It was bigger than him. Instead of exhausting yourself trying to control the situation, honestly acknowledge your need for God and place the burden in his hands. Oh, that's so important, to place it in his hands. Pray, number two, before you panic. If you feel like you're going to panic, just pray. When trouble comes, our natural response is often worry. Make prayer your first response instead of your last resort. Make prayer your first response instead of your last resort. Don't fight alone. God never intended us to face life's battles in isolation. Lean on your church family. Trust Christian friends for encouragement and prayer. Don't fight alone. Number four, remember God's faithfulness. This is so important. We have a faithful God. We serve a faithful God. Fear focuses on today's problems, but faith remembers yesterday's victories. Take time to recall how God has carried you through past difficulties. Number five, tell God exactly what is burdening you. Exactly. Bring that specific concern to the Lord. Whether it's a child, health issues, a financial need, or a broken relationship, he cares about every detail. So give it all to him. Take it to the Lord in prayer, my friends. Here's Lacey McRae. Friends and family, you're listening to Faith Music Radio.

What a privilege to carry, and what an invitation to come to Jesus with our burdens, to come to the throne of grace, to find that mercy to help us in time of need. What a privilege to carry everything to God in prayer. When we admit that we can't fix everything, and then when we pray before we panic, when we realize we shouldn't be fighting this alone, when we remember God's faithfulness, when we're willing to tell God exactly what's making us feel so heavy, that's a start, my friends. And we're going to finish this list coming up in just a bit, but I want to focus on this one thought about remembering God's faithfulness. Faith remembers yesterday's victories. And so we're going to play a song by the Cowling family called Faithful once again, because God is faithful over and over again to us. Over and over again, He's faithful. We'll hear from the Cowling family. Then we'll hear from Kathy Sandiford on the Teacher's Key Summer Focus Reading Comprehension. And then you're going to hear a great song from Stephen Ray Nichols and family called It's in the Book. Because the reason we teach our children how to read and how to comprehend what they're reading is so they read the Word of God and they comprehend the Word of God. So it will change their lives.

0: 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A program designed to help homeschoolers and educators transfer knowledge successfully to their children and students. 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
1: Ephesians 3:4a says, "Whereby when ye read, ye may understand." Mary McLeod Bethune was an American educator best known for starting a private school for African American students. Now, she grew up in poverty and was one of 17 children born to former slaves. Mary said of reading, "The whole world opened to me when I learned to read." Now, as summer approaches, we want to focus on how we can keep reading intertwined in our leisure planning. There are three key areas of reading: fluency, comprehension, and decoding. Fluency is the most independent area for students, as they read below their reading level for speed and accuracy. When reading for comprehension, students should read at grade level. Now, students might need a little help in this area. Providing who, what, when, where, why, and how questions, you can either provide that verbally or written, but provide it as a reference as they read, and that will help them to think about what they are reading. Now, this strategy called metacognition, it can enhance their level of reading comprehension. Reading for comprehension could have a different award system than reading for fluency, since the goals are different. But remember, during the summer, students should be reading books that greatly interest them and are pleasurable. So to wrap up our goals during the summer, we want to focus on reading comprehension, use metacognition thinking, which is thinking about what you are reading while you are reading, and we want to provide books that students enjoy.
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Cecily Hamilton and friends, over and over again, God is faithful. Over and over again, we find victory in Him. I'm sharing a devotional written by Tori of Good Morning Glories. Tori and her husband, Johnny, are sent out of Trinity Baptist Church in Arlington, Texas, and they serve as missionaries to Croatia. And she started this Facebook page to encourage women and to share lessons that God has been teaching her that have encouraged her and helped her. And I'm now sharing it with you. So we're on number 6 of a list that she gave us, principles that she found in 2 Chronicles chapter 20 when Jehoshaphat went to battle. And number 6 is fill your mind with God's word. And that's what Jehoshaphat did. He called the prophet, and the prophet encouraged them with the word of God. And when battles come, we must spend more time in scripture than in worry. Oh my word, that was good. When battles come, we must spend more time in scripture than in worry. God's word steadies the heart and gives perspective that fear cannot. Number 7, keep doing the next right thing. And I've heard this before. I think Elizabeth Elliot was the first person I heard say that, just do the next right thing. And we all have to keep that principle in front of us. You don't need to know the entire plan. Simply obey God in the things you already know to do and trust Him with the rest. That's number 7. Number 8, refuse to let fear lead. Are you being led by fear or by faith? Fear may be present, but it doesn't have to control your decisions. Let God's promises guide you instead of your emotions. And sometimes I don't feel a certain way. I'm just going to have to insert this here. I don't feel a certain way towards someone, maybe. I don't feel a certain way about a certain place I have to go, or thing I have to do. But if I know it's the right thing, it doesn't matter how I feel. I'm going to do what I know to be right, what I know to be God's will, as clearly written in His word. So don't be led by the feeling of fear. Let God's promises guide you instead of your emotions, whatever those emotions might be. Number 9, thank God before you see the answer. Thank God before you see the answer. Faith praises God not only after the victory, but while waiting for it. Yeah. Gratitude is a powerful expression of trust. Just say, God, thank you for this. I know you're working. We're waiting and we're trusting you to work in your time according to your will and in a way that brings glory to your name. That's a good thing to say during those times you're in a battle and you're just kind of waiting. Number 10, and this is the last one, leave the outcome in God's hands. Do what God asks you to do, then trust Him with the results. Your responsibility is obedience. The outcome belongs to Him. That is essentially what Jehoshaphat did in 2 Chronicles 20. Great chapter to read, by the way. And it remains a powerful pattern for Christian women facing battles today. So whatever battle you're facing today, gather around God's people. Open God's word. Let God remind you who He is. Then place the burden back into the hands that are strong enough to carry it. The God who gave victory to Jehoshaphat has not changed. He is faithful. Over and over again, He's faithful. He is still sovereign. He is still working in ways you cannot see. He is already there, and the battle belongs to Him. Such good encouragement in these words from Tori of Good Morning Glories today. So the song I have for you is In God's Hands. I'm going to play that song because we need to really place it in God's hands. And then we're going to hear from Rachel Smith with Take Him at His Word. Two powerful songs reminding us that the battle is the Lord's and we can place the battle in God's hands today. This is A Heart's Journey. 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
11 to 1. 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

In this devotional entitled Stand Down, God's Got This, one of the principles was fill your mind with God's truth. When battles come, spend more time in Scripture than in worry. God's Word steadies the heart and gives a perspective that fear cannot. And we must take God at His Word. I've got some reflection questions for you that I want to share with you. What battle might you be currently trying to fight in your own strength? I have to think this one through for myself. What battle might you be currently trying to fight in your own strength? Do you feel alone a lot? Is that the battle? And are you trying to fight it in your own strength? It's a real battle, my friends. How have I brought God's word into my situation? Or have I been relying mostly on my own understanding? And we do that with wayward children a lot, that we don't bring God's word into the situation and we're trying to figure it out. We place blame on a lot of different things and people and often on ourselves. But that's not true to God's word, is it? No. Am I carrying these burdens myself that belong to God? They're too heavy for me. Am I trying to carry them myself? And then this last reflection question, have I isolated myself from the encouragement and support of God's people? And that's so often what we do. We don't feel like going to church and being around people. So we isolate ourselves. And we need the encouragement of God's people. When a battle comes, our natural tendency is to panic, strategize, and take matters into our own hands. Yet God often calls us to something much harder. Trust. The same Lord who stood with Jehoshaphat stands with his children today. Whatever burden weighs on your heart, bring it before him. Anchor yourself in his word and remember that victory has never depended on your strength. The battle belongs to the Lord. There's no safer place for your burdens than in his hands. We'll finish off strong today with a song called We Serve a Mighty God. And it's a reminder that God can fight our battles for us. We just need to saturate ourselves with the word of God. Get with God's people, God's good people. Have people pray for us. Godly people pray for us. Not gossipy people, but godly people pray for us. And trust God to carry us through. Well, you've been listening to 11 to 1. 11 to 1 is programs designed with ladies in mind. And each and every day, I like to remind my friends who listen to let your light shine for the Lord Jesus Christ. Let your light so shine before men, the Bible says, that they may see your good works. And those are the good works that God is doing through you and in you, that they may see your good works and glorify your Father, which is in heaven. Let your light shine for Jesus Christ today, and let it shine bright because you serve a mighty God. And 11 to 1 will be on tomorrow. I'm not typically in the studio on Wednesdays, but you will hear from Vicki Mushler on A Word of Encouragement. You'll hear from Loretta Walker on CW Today. And you'll also hear from me, though I'm not in the studio. I will be sharing tomorrow a chapter of my first devotional, What Do I Have to Lose? Losing My Way and Finding God. I'll be sharing, I think I'm on about day 36 of that. And so tune in tomorrow to 11 to 1 for programs designed with ladies in

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1: American Family News, I'm Rusty Pugh. Republicans on Capitol Hill continue to press for legislation to combat fraud in government services. Michigan Congresswoman Lisa McClain accuses Democrats of not taking the issue seriously.
2: We will vote on legislation again to crack down on fraud in the government. Because before Democrats in Washington ask you for one more dollar, they should stop letting the criminals steal those dollars from hardworking Americans.
1: The CEO of the Southern Poverty Law Center being grilled by the House Judiciary Committee about giving money to hate groups like the KKK. The Alabama-based civil rights group has been indicted by the Justice Department, accused of helping to fund hate groups so that those groups could exist and increase donations to the SPLC. CEO Brian Fair was questioned about the group's hate map by Texas Congressman Chip Roy, who cited the attack on the Family Research Council.
3: To this day, you continue to keep the Family Research Council on its hate map. Is that true?
4: The Family Research Council remains on the hate map because it meets the criteria that we use for...
3: Which criteria?
4: The Family Research Council is an anti-LGBTQ.
3: Okay, so on your website, you used to have language on there defending your position on the Family Research Council, and you had language saying that other groups, like Focus on the Family, are not included, and you use that as your defense. Well, that language is now gone, and Focus on the Family

0: is now noted as a hate group.
1: Mr. Roy,
0: can you explain that? How many leftist, anti-Jewish groups do you have listed on your website?
1: We
0: name them. How many extremist Islamic groups do you have of the 1,500 or so organizations you have on your hate map?
1: Again, anyone can go to our website.
0: My office has been looking over and we can't really find one.
2: The murder trial of a Texas student charged with killing another student at a track meet last year is now in the hands of a jury. Brooke Taylor reporting from McKinney, Texas.
3: Carmelo Anthony is charged with murder. He pleaded not guilty after admitting to fatally stabbing 17-year-old Austin Metcalf during a high school track meet last April. The two teens didn't know each other and attended different schools. Investigators say the confrontation started after Anthony was sitting under a tent belonging to Metcalf's team. The defense has spent days arguing that Anthony acted in self-defense after Metcalf pushed him first. And now the question is whether they gave jurors enough evidence to believe it.
2: A new poll finds fewer Americans say democracy is central to the country's identity. Steve Jordahl has more.
4: Pessimism about the U.S. and its form of government skews young. The AP Newark poll finds only about half of Americans under 30 believe democracy is a key element of the U.S. identity, compared with 81% of those 60 and older. Alex McFarland of Truth for a New Generation says an old heresy is raising its ugly head again in this country.
5: Younger people and younger adults have been enamored with socialism.
4: But in a real sense, Americans now are richer than any people of any country at any time in history. Even the poor in America have luxuries that the kings of yesteryear would have envied, like cars and phones and shopping malls. McFarland says young people simply don't realize it.
5: It's almost like this superficial empathy. Housing costs and food costs, and the American dream is just financially out of reach for so many people.
4: He says envy drives socialism, hence the dissatisfaction among today's youth.
5: And then you've got, you know, Elon Musk and Jeff Bezos and billionaires. How is it just that billionaires exist when I can't afford a car payment?
4: The poll also finds that only about a quarter of Americans say the U.S. stands above all other countries in the world, while 3 in 10 say there are better countries than the U.S. McFarland lays that fallacy at the feet of American educators.
5: It's just borderline treasonous that public education and the pop media, they for years and years have denigrated America.
4: I'm Steve Jordahl.
2: There's more news online at AFN.net and on the AFN mobile app. I'm Rusty Pugh.

0: Your Faith Music Radio weather forecast for Evansville and the surrounding tri-state area for this afternoon. Cloudy with a scattered shower or thunderstorm possible. A strong storm could be possible with a high of 87. For tonight, partly cloudy, a low of 75. Mostly sunny on Wednesday with a high 93. Wednesday night, mostly clear, low 76. And into Thursday, it's going to be hot and humid. Partly cloudy with a high 94. Heat index reaching up to near 102. Once again, for this afternoon, scattered showers and thunderstorms. An isolated strong storm could be possible with a high of 87.
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2: You might get in that great political argument with some friend at work, but how does that help you bring him to Jesus? If Jesus is really what matters in this life, and if bringing others to Jesus, I'm not saying compromise your convictions, I'm just saying sometimes we can win a battle, but we truly lose the real issue, which is sharing the Lord Jesus Christ.
1: God has designed us to be relational beings who desire true friendship. But in today's society, people seem to be moving farther and farther apart from personal connections. So how can we bridge the gap? Stay with us to find the answer from God's Word. Welcome to Daily in the Word. 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In our series, One Another, we will discover peaceful truths from the New Testament and learn about God's divine plan for cultivating healthy, godly relationships. And now, here's Dr. Paul Chappell with part one of a message called Comfort One Another.
2: Well, we live in a society that is a constantly changing, very tumultuous society. Often there is uncertainty and pain, and sometimes with very little comfort. It might be a hurricane, it might be an earthquake or a tsunami, it might be something at work or even with your family, but there are discomforting days all around us. And I don't know about you, but I personally like to stay comfortable. How many of you like to be comfortable? You like padded chairs and air conditioning. When I first started preaching in Lancaster, we did not have padded chairs. We had wood pews and we had no air conditioning, but we still had fun. It was all right, but I like comfort as well. When I go to the dentist, I like the dentist to make me comfortable. How many of you agree with me on that? I just say, whatever you got, I'll take it. I want to be comfortable. When I'm at the dentist, that always helps. I was at a dermatologist office this week, and dermatologists don't always make you feel very comfortable if they find something on your skin that they want to remove. In fact, I have figured out I could be a dermatologist. All you have to do is know how to use a blowtorch, right? Just crank that thing up and start burning someone you know. And I told the dermatologist, I said, I'm going to be preaching this Sunday on comforting one another. So how about a little comfort this way? But she did not listen. She just took the blowtorch out and went to work. I also had some blood drawn this week. And I don't, this is just my opinion, but I think sometimes the Filipino nurses have the most grace when it comes to that. In fact, this guy put that needle in my arm so quickly, I did not even feel it. Now, either he was that good or I'm that tough. I'm not sure which one it is. Probably the second one. But and then he said to me, what are you going to do this weekend? I said, I'm going to go to church and worship the Lord. And he said, I'm a believer too. So I figured, well, he must have the grace of the Lord doing that work. And he had a comforting manner about him. And I'm just saying that when we're having times of pain, we always appreciate someone that is sensitive to that and that has a spirit to comfort. Now, people that go through trials in life, sometimes they look at weird places to get their comfort when they have pain and when they have problems. And some people look to Eastern meditation and some type of yoga instruction and this type of thing. I saw a poster the other day in a coffee shop, and it said Inner Engineering with Sanguru, and it talked about this guru and how he would help you get all your inner engineering taken care of. And I took a picture, I took a look at him. I thought, I think I'll pass on that one. Some people try drugs, and when they're having a lot of pain or discomfort, they'll even become addicted to drugs. And some people try to buy their way out of their misery, and they go out and they get themselves in incredible debt just trying shopping therapy. And don't raise your hands, husbands. How many of your wives are excellent at that? So, all right. But the fact is that people try different things to hide their pain, right? To mask their pain. And many times in seeking comfort, people go to the wrong place. Now, how many of you that are believers are thankful that we have the Spirit of God within us who wants to comfort us in our time of need? In fact, look in your notes, just by way of introduction, some of you may not be familiar with the Holy Spirit's comfort. So I want to mention that John 14, 16 says, "And I will pray the Father." This is Jesus speaking. He says, "I will pray the Father, and he shall give you another comforter, that he may abide with you forever. Even the Spirit of truth, whom the world cannot receive, because it seeth him not, neither knoweth him, but ye know him, for he dwelleth with you and shall be in you." How many of you remember that verse that says, "Greater is he that is in you than he that is in the world," right? And that's talking about the Holy Spirit and that he wants to come. And Jesus was saying to his disciples, "I'm going to leave you. I'm going to be ascending up into heaven, but I'll pray the Father that he'll send you a comforter, someone that will not just be around you. He's going to be in you. And when you are truly born again," the Bible says that you're born again of the Spirit, and the Spirit of God dwells in you, and he comforts you when you have your pain and difficult times in life. And so as believers, God says, "I'm going to give you a comforter." But then God additionally gives us promises in the Bible that comfort us and that help us. And we're going to study a few of those this morning. The first thing I want you to notice in our notes this morning is the believer's conviction. God wants you to have a conviction in your heart that is a comforting conviction. Notice in verse 1 of our text this morning, the Bible says, "But of the times and of the seasons, brethren, ye have no need that I write unto you, for yourselves know perfectly that the day of the Lord so cometh as a thief in the night." Now, every Christian understands as you grow in the Bible that one of the great convictions we have is that Jesus Christ is coming again. The day of the Lord is coming as a thief in the night. We're not to be people that are like doubting what might happen or wondering what might happen. In fact, I want you to look real quickly at verse number 4. Notice what it says. "Brethren, ye are not in darkness that the day should overtake you as a thief. Ye are the children of the light and the children of the day. We are not of the night nor of darkness." Now, I'm not talking about the false light of some yogi or some teacher. I'm not talking about the crystals that they have for sale in different markets. But when we talk about the light, what we're saying is that believers have the enlightenment of the Holy Spirit of God, that we are truly saved and that we have an understanding. Notice in your notes, Psalm 107, verse 10, "Such as sit in darkness and in the shadow of death, being found in affliction and iron, because they rebelled against the words of God." Those who sit in darkness are those who have rejected Jesus Christ. Jesus said, "I am the light of the world." So when we read about those who sit in darkness, it is referring to those who have rejected Christ. But Isaiah 9 and verse 2 says, "The people that walked in darkness have seen a great light. They that dwell in the land of the shadow of death, upon them hath he shined." So when someone receives Christ as Savior, they see the light of his glory and his salvation, and his Spirit indwells in them. And we begin to develop new convictions. We begin to understand the happenings of our day in a different light, because we're not of the darkness. We are of the light, the illumination of God. The Spirit of God enlightens us. And what does he show us? What is the conviction that comforts us? Well, the first thing I want you to notice there, letter A, is the imminent return of the Lord. You see, we are comforted in this fact that the Lord is coming again, and we believe that he is coming imminently, and this is a great comforting truth for us. The Bible says that we're to be looking for the blessed hope and the glorious appearing of our great God and Savior, Jesus Christ, and that hope is comforting to our hearts. Now, notice what it says in verse 2 of this chapter 5. It says, "For yourselves know perfectly that the day of the Lord so cometh as a thief in the night." Now, I want you to see a phrase, and we're going to just take a quick minute to define it. The phrase is the day of the Lord, and just bear with me. This might be a little technical if you're newer to the subjects of prophecy, and this isn't a prophetic message entirely, but I want to define the day of the Lord, because the day of the Lord is really referring to an extended period of time and multiple events at the end of the world's time. To give you an overview, look in your notes at 2 Peter 3:10. It says, "But the day of the Lord will come as a thief in the night, in the which the heavens shall pass away with a great noise, and the elements shall melt with fervent heat. The earth also and the works that are therein shall be burned up." By the way, the Jehovah's Witness deny that. They say that this world will become heaven. How many of you understand this world is not heaven? And how many of you are thankful for that this morning? Strange, but it tells us this earth will be burned up. We'll talk about the new earth in just a moment. Look at verse 11. "Seeing then that all these things shall be dissolved, what manner of persons ought you to be? In all holy conversation and godliness, looking for and hasting unto the coming of the day of God, wherein the heavens being on fire shall be dissolved, and the elements shall melt with fervent heat. Nevertheless, we, according to his promise, look for new heavens and new earth wherein dwelleth the righteous." So in our text this morning, we see this phrase, "the day of the Lord is coming as a thief in the night." And there are several things that take place during this day of the Lord. It begins, of course, with the rapture of the church, or the catching away of the church. But then notice, if you would, several things that will take place during that day of the Lord. First of all, there will be what is known as the seven-year tribulation. The seven-year tribulation mentioned in Jeremiah 30, Daniel 9, Revelation chapter 3. There will be at first peace. The Antichrist will offer peace, but then the Bible says sudden destruction. There will be bold judgments, vile judgments. There will be terrible wars and pain on the earth during that tribulation. At the end of the seven-year tribulation, there is the great second coming of Jesus Christ, Revelation chapter 19. It is the great day of his wrath. It is when the Lord returns. Maybe you've heard of the battle of Armageddon. The armies of the world come against the Lord, and we are to return with the Lord as his believers. That's the second coming of Jesus Christ. It is followed by what is known as the millennial reign, the 1,000-year reign of Jesus Christ. Revelation 20 and verse 4, they lived and reigned with Christ for 1,000 years. And at the end of that 1,000 years, the Bible says in Revelation 20 and verse 7 that Satan is defeated and that he is cast forevermore into the lake of fire. Following that, we read about an event called the Great White Throne Judgment. The Great White Throne Judgment is a time when all who have rejected Christ will stand before the Lord for the final day of judgment, one of the saddest days in all of world history, that men and women who rejected Christ, the Bible says, will be cast into a lake of fire. Revelation 20:15, you can read that for yourself. Well, then we read in the scriptures that there will be the renewing of the universe. We saw that a moment ago. The elements will melt, the old earth will pass away, the new heaven and the new earth will come, and that will begin what is called the eternal day of God. We talk about living in heaven forever, and that will begin the eternal day of God. So when we read about the day of the Lord, it is talking about these cataclysmic events, these amazing events that take place with the coming of Christ to take the church away, the time of the tribulation, the return of Christ with his church to judge the world, to cast Satan into the fires of hell, and then we will live with the Lord for all of eternity. That's what is referenced by the day of the Lord. Now, that's a lot. If you haven't studied a lot about it, I'd love to refer a book to you that's over in the bookstore, a book we wrote many years ago called Understanding the Times, and it'll take every one of those topics I just mentioned, and there's a chapter on that topic, an entire chapter on each of those topics. The definition of the day of the Lord, it's a broad spectrum of events, and the timing of the day of the Lord is very interesting to me. Notice in verse 2, it says, "For yourselves know perfectly that the day of the Lord so cometh as a thief in the night." So, the coming of Christ for his church is something that we refer to as imminent. It is something that is as a thief in the night. You know, when we think about a thief in the night, we think about the potential at any moment. So we want to be ready for that. But the Bible says that suddenly Jesus Christ is going to come. Suddenly he will return as a thief in the night.
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0: welcome you to Revival Time with Dr. Jack Treiber, pastor of North Valley Baptist Church and president of Golden State Baptist College. 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
1: Well, hello, good neighbor. Are you wide awake and raring to go? You say, well, yes, in the Philippines, it's 16 hours ahead of you. I'm ready to go to bed. Well, you might be in bed already, but I thank God for each and every one of you. And I hope that you're praying for our youth conference coming up on the 22nd. It's going to be great. Young people, get here. Come with a heart for God. We're going to have Elisha Swanson. Elisha, I love him. He's my nephew. He serves on staff here as our youth pastor, and he does everything. And I thank God for him. I think he's out on the road today traveling with the college, but he's singing with the choir live, so this is not all fine-tuned and all that. The Lighthouse. I think you'll enjoy it as Brother Elisha Swanson sings for us. Thank you for listening today on Revival Time from KNVBC Radio or whatever station you're listening on.

Tell you what, that was Pastors and Workers Conference singing, and that's a great song. Aren't you glad for the Lighthouse? God loves you. I'm so excited about our Bible study today, Genesis chapter 2. Get your Bibles open. Yesterday we saw that God, capital G, small letter O, small letter D, is mentioned 31 times in 31 verses. They're all the same. God Elohim, he's God the Father, God the Son, God the Holy Spirit. That's what it means, plural in the Hebrew language, three or more. And so thank God for that. Well, today there's another word introduced to us, and I'm really excited about it, getting into it. I hope that you'll get your Bibles ready. Genesis chapter 2 today. Here's the Echoes of Joy. I love these girls. It's not the Echoes of Joy. What are we gonna sing, brother? You just choose the song, put it in right now, and we'll have him play it for us. And I don't know who's playing, but he's figuring it out. There you go. Let me see. Who is this? We'll see. Go ahead. You sing it. You play.

0: Our Lord introduces, that's a good song, isn't it? No Turning Back. Our Lord introduces a new word, and the word is found 11 times in chapter 2. I want you to mark it, if you will. These are the generations, verse 4, 2-4, of the heavens and the earth. They were created in the day that the Lord, we don't see that word before. The Lord God made the earth and the heavens. Mark verse number 5. For the Lord God had not caused it to rain. Verse number 7, the Lord God formed man. Verse number 8, the Lord God planted a garden. Verse number 9, and the ground made the Lord, and out of the ground made the Lord God to grow every tree. How about verse number 15, and the Lord God took man? How about chapter 2, verse 18, and the Lord God said, it is not good that man should be alone. I'll make him a helpmeet for him. Verse 19, and out of the ground, the Lord God. Verse number 21, and the Lord God caused a deep sleep to fall upon Adam. And verse number 22, and the rib which the Lord God had taken from man made him woman, and he brought him to her, unto him. You know, God says, I want to introduce another word to you today, and I love this word. It means so much to me. You don't find it in chapter 1 because God's proving God the Father, God the Son, God the Holy Spirit. The only one you need in your life is God. God Almighty. Hey, you know, some of you kids, you grew up in a Christian home. Mom and Daddy, I've got it right now in our ministry. Mom and Dad grew you up in Sunday school, Sunday morning, Sunday night, Wednesday night, the Christian school, college, all these things. And now you're questioning, is there a God? The fool has said in his heart, there is no God. You think this planet just exploded and here it is? How do you think we got here? Why is it that we have two eyes and one nose and one mouth and perfectly made God? And the Lord God, what's this word mean? Well, I love this word. I remember my father-in-law preaching this, oh my goodness, 55 years ago, 56 years ago, I heard him preach on the Lord God. And I'll never forget what he said. The Lord God means, it's the Greek word Jehovah. You don't have Jehovah in chapter 1, but you have Jehovah in chapter 2. When man comes on the scene, he needs a Jehovah. What's a Jehovah? Jehovah is I am. What do you need? I can remember him saying it. I sat in the front row on the right-hand side of the auditorium, my right-hand side, his left-hand side. I can remember sitting there with my young bride to be, and we were sitting there. He said, the Lord God, he's Jehovah, he's the I am. Whatever you need him to be, here is what he said. Whatever you need him to be, he's that's what he is, I am. I am the one that can sustain you. I'm the one that can feed you. I'm the one that can care for you. I'm the one that can heal you. I'm the one that can give strength to you. I'm the one that can love you. I'm the one that can convict you. I am the one that can meet every single need in your life. Don't turn to anyone else. What are you thinking, Revival Time listeners? Don't turn to anyone. Don't turn to drugs. Don't turn to drink. Don't turn to immorality. Don't turn to filth. Don't turn to sin. Don't turn to self. Don't turn to crimes. Turn to God. God wants to govern your life. There's the battle. You don't want God to govern your life, do you? I want to govern my life. I want to do what I want to do. You're like Satan. I will be like the Most High. I will exalt my foe. I'll do it my way. Oh, no, you need the Lord God. You need the Lord God, the God that says, I am, Jesus said to me, I am Alpha, I am Omega, the in-between. I am. Oh, I thank God that he is the I am. I tell you, I need comfort in my heart. I do every day. I need comfort every day. There's sorrow in my heart. Every day there's situations that are so much bigger than I am. Every single day I am. He says, I'll be your comfort. I need encouragement in my heart. Oh, he can encourage me. God's word encourages me. God's people encourage me. Revival Time encourages me. And God uses, he's the I am. All you need to know that there's a God, chapter one. But you need to know there's a I am as well, a Jehovah. Woo-hoo! I tell you what, I get excited thinking about this. I thank God for all of you dear listeners today. You're such a blessing to me. I hope you'll write us a note. 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

0: Well, we have Brother Dan Wolf in our studio today with us, and I wanted us to talk about the Sword of the Lord for just a little bit, Brother Dan.
1: You want to know a fun fact about me and the Sword of the Lord?
0: What's that?
1: John R. Rice had a horse called General MacArthur.
0: How about that?
1: And I rode him when I was a little boy.
0: Oh, my. That's amazing. That is amazing. We're excited that Dr. Sheldon Smith is going to be with us this Sunday.
1: Oh, yeah.
0: And I wanted to share with you and with our audience something that I think would be something interesting.
1: Mm-hmm.
0: Back in 1978, called the Sword of the Lord and asked to speak to John R. Rice. And they said, well, I'm sorry, but he's not available. They said, could we have him to call you? And I said, well, sure. A few minutes later, Dr. Rice called back. Now, he had had his first heart attack. And I said, Dr. Rice, I said, what would you think about having a Sword of the Lord conference in Evansville, Indiana? I said, I realize it'd be a couple of years down the road, you know, with busy schedules and all. He said, oh, no, I can't even think about 2 years down the road with my health. He said, how about right away?
1: yeah.
0: And so I said, this was in September. And I said, well, okay. And so he sent his assistant editor up to talk with us about it.
1: Okay.
0: December of 1978, we had a full-fledged Sword of the Lord conference with all the major speakers in that day to come and speak.
1: And these were big events.
0: They were big events. And Al Smith, Dr. Al Smith, was in charge of the music,
1: yeah.
0: And he introduced a song called the Whippoorwill Song.
1: Okay.
0: I call it Freedom is the correct title, but we call it the Whippoorwill Song.
1: Right, right.
0: But anyway, I asked Dr. Smith, I said, would you allow me to record that song? He said, well, sure, have at it. And so I recorded the Whippoorwill Song in 1979, and that was the start of Faith Music Missions.
1: Wait a minute. That was the very first song?
0: That was the very first song.
1: That Faith Music Missions recorded.
0: That's right. Now, I had done some cheaper recordings back earlier,
1: yeah.
0: But nothing compared to what Faith Music Missions does.
1: That's
0: and
1: amazing.
0: So it is amazing. And so anyway, that was the start of Faith Music Missions. And we have been having the Sword of the Lord conference every year since 1978.
1: Wow.
0: And Dr. Sheldon Smith will be here this Sunday. And you don't want to miss it. You need to be here. You want to be here. You ought to be here. And he'll be here for our Sunday school, for our preaching service, and for the Sunday night service.
1: 8:45, and then there's a connection groups at 10, and then another service at 11.
0: That's
1: and
0: right.
1: And then the evening at 6 o'clock.
0: At 6 o'clock, right.
1: You'll be encouraged. You know, Brother Smith has a show here on the
0: right,
1: radio,
0: yeah.
1: Making a Difference, and it's really good.
0: It is very good.
1: Yeah.
0: We are excited, and we are looking forward.

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1: American Family News, I'm Rusty Pugh. Republicans on Capitol Hill continue to press for legislation to combat fraud in government services. Michigan Congresswoman Lisa McClain accuses Democrats of not taking the issue seriously.
2: We will vote on legislation again to crack down on fraud in the government. Because before Democrats in Washington ask you for one more dollar, they should stop letting the criminals steal those dollars from hardworking Americans.
1: The CEO of the Southern Poverty Law Center being grilled by the House Judiciary Committee about giving money to hate groups like the KKK. The Alabama-based civil rights group has been indicted by the Justice Department, accused of helping to fund hate groups so that those groups could exist and increase donations to the SPLC. CEO Brian Fair was questioned about the group's hate map by Texas Congressman Chip Roy, who cited the attack on the Family Research Council.
3: To this day, you continue to keep the Family Research Council on its hate map. Is that true?
4: The Family Research Council remains on the hate map because it meets the criteria that we use for...
3: Which criteria?
4: The Family Research Council is an anti-LGBTQ.
3: Okay, so on your website, you used to have language on there defending your position on the Family Research Council, and you had language saying that other groups, like Focus on the Family, are not included, and you use that as your defense. Well, that language is now gone, and Focus on the Family is now noted as a hate group.
4: Mr. Roy.
3: Can you explain that? How many leftist anti-Jewish groups do you have listed on your

0: website?
1: We
0: name them. How many extremist Islamic groups do you have of the 1,500 or so organizations you have on your hate map?
1: Again, anyone can go to our website.
0: My office has been looking over and can't really find one.
2: The murder trial of a Texas student charged with killing another student at a track meet last year is now in the hands of a jury. Brooke Taylor reporting from McKinney, Texas.
3: Carmelo Anthony is charged with murder. He pleaded not guilty after admitting to fatally stabbing 17-year-old Austin Metcalf during a high school track meet last April. The two teens didn't know each other and attended different schools. Investigators say the confrontation started after Anthony was sitting under a tent belonging to Metcalf's team. The defense has spent days arguing that Anthony acted in self-defense after Metcalf pushed him first. And now the question is whether they gave jurors enough evidence to believe it.
2: A new poll finds fewer Americans say democracy is central to the country's identity. Steve Jordahl has more.
4: Pessimism about the U.S. and its form of government skews young. The AP North poll finds only about half of Americans under 30 believe democracy is a key element of the U.S. identity, compared with 81% of those 60 and older. Alex McFarland of Truth for a New Generation says an old heresy is raising its ugly head again in this country.
5: Younger people and younger adults have been enamored with socialism.
4: But in a real sense, Americans now are richer than any people of any country at any time in history. Even the poor in America have luxuries that the kings of yesteryear would have envied, like cars and phones and shopping malls. McFarland says young people simply don't realize it.
5: It's almost like this superficial empathy. Housing costs and food costs and the American dream is just financially out of reach for so many people.
4: He says envy drives socialism, hence the dissatisfaction among today's youth.
5: And then you've got, you know, Elon Musk and Jeff Bezos and billionaires. How is it just that billionaires exist when I can't afford a car payment?
4: The poll also finds that only about a quarter of Americans say the U.S. stands above all other countries in the world, while 3 in 10 say there are better countries than the U.S. McFarland lays that fallacy at the feet of American educators.
5: It's just borderline treasonous that public education and the pop media, they for years and years have denigrated America.
4: I'm Steve Jordahl.
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6: Your Faith Music Radio weather forecast for Evansville and its surrounding tri-state area for this afternoon. Cloudy with a scattered shower or thunderstorm possible. A strong storm could be possible with a high of 87. For tonight, partly cloudy, a low of 75. Mostly sunny on Wednesday with a high 93. Wednesday night, mostly clear, low 76. And then the Thursday, it's going to be hot and humid. Partly cloudy with a high 94. Heat index reaching up to near 102. Once again, for this afternoon, scattered showers and thunderstorms. An isolated strong storm could be possible with a high of 87.
7: 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And thank you.

God, in 2 Corinthians chapter 5 and verse 17, the Bible says that if any man be in Christ, he is a new creature. Old things are passed away. Behold, all things are become new.

0: Hello, and welcome to the Always Abounding broadcast with Pastor Joey Pearson, a ministry of Maranatha Baptist Church in Newburgh, Indiana. It is our desire that this broadcast will encourage and strengthen you for your ministry unto the Lord Jesus Christ. Please follow along now as we open up the Bible and share a thought on how we can be found always abounding in the work of the Lord.
1: Welcome back, friends and listeners, to the program today. This is Pastor Joey Pearson, and you're listening to the Always Abounding broadcast. However you are listening and wherever you are listening, thank you very much for making us a part of your day today. This week, we're going verse by verse through Luke chapter 5, verses 33 through 39. And yesterday, I gave some introductory statements about the passage and about the theme, but today we'll actually get into the first few verses. But to refresh our memories, let's go ahead and read Luke chapter 5, verses 33 through 39. And they said unto him, Why do the disciples of John fast often and make prayers, and likewise the disciples of the Pharisees, but thine eat and drink? And he said unto them, Can ye make the children of the bride chamber fast while the bridegroom is with them? But the days will come when the bridegroom shall be taken away from them, and then shall they fast in those days. And he spake also a parable unto them, No man putteth a piece of a new garment upon an old, if otherwise, then both the new maketh a rent, and the piece that was taken out of the new agreeth not with the old. And no man putteth new wine into old bottles, else the new wine will burst the bottles and be spilled, and the bottles shall perish. But new wine must be put into new bottles, and both are preserved. No man also having drunk old wine straightway desireth new, for he saith, the old is better. So one thing to notice about not only this passage, but really Jesus's entire earthly ministry was that there was persistent antagonism. All right, there was always villains, there was always opposition, and we see that this pattern continues in verse 33, compliments of the Pharisees. They were wanting Jesus to mess up and trip up in his words, and so they were asking him pointed questions specifically about fasting in this passage, right? Man, they look for every opportunity to find fault in Jesus' words or actions. And so they hear him teaching on fasting, and they're kind of prodding him a little bit. And so they say in verse 33, Why do the disciples of John fast often and make prayers, and likewise the disciples of the Pharisees, but thine eat and drink? As in, like, how come y'all ain't fasting, you know? The Pharisees did fast 2 days every week, but their fasting was not in humility. It was ritualistic, all right? It was a religious duty. It wasn't done with a pure heart, rather check a box off their to-do list, right? And so they did this to appear spiritual to men. It really wasn't to draw closer to God. So again, proof that God is not only interested in what we do, but why we do it. Motive matters to God. All right, listen to this teaching Jesus gives us on how to fast and pray. This is Matthew chapter 6, verses 8 through 18. Be not ye therefore like unto them, for your Father knoweth what things ye have need of before ye ask him. After this manner therefore pray ye, Our Father which art in heaven, hallowed be thy name. Thy kingdom come, thy will be done in earth as it is in heaven. Give us this day our daily bread, and forgive us our debts as we forgive our debtors. And lead us not into temptation, but deliver us from evil. For thine is the kingdom, and the power, and the glory forever. Amen. For if you forgive men their trespasses, your heavenly Father will also forgive you. But if you forgive not men their trespasses, neither will your Father forgive your trespasses. Moreover, when you fast, be not as the hypocrites of a sad countenance, for they disfigure their faces, that they may appear unto men to fast. Verily I say unto you, they have their reward. But thou, when thou fastest, anoint thine head and wash thy face, that thou appear not unto men to fast, but unto thy Father which is in secret. And thy Father, which seeth in secret, shall reward thee openly. So prayer and fasting is to be done. It is encouraged. But make sure you do it with the right motive and a pure heart. Just like everything, really. Make sure you're doing right for the right reasons. But we'll stop here for today. We'll have more tomorrow. Thank you for listening and have a great afternoon.
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0: 250 years ago, our founding fathers declared independence and built a nation on timeless truths. 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
2: Praise the Lord for another week of His goodness and mercy. What seems to be the theme of our world today? Fear, uncertainty, anxiety, restlessness. Yes, no doubt these feelings are real. Yes, no doubt we are living in strange and trying times. But my dear friend, as Christians, we have a different outlook because we have a different solution. Let me remind you of some of the last words of Moses as he charged Joshua as they were about to enter the promised land. Deuteronomy chapter 31, verse 7 and 8. And Moses called unto Joshua and said unto him in the sight of all Israel, "Be strong and of a good courage, for thou must go with this people to the land which the Lord hath sworn unto their fathers to give them, and thou shalt cause them to inherit it. And the Lord, he it is that doth go before thee. He will be with thee. He will not fail thee, neither forsake thee. Fear not, neither be dismayed." I echo these same words to us today. Yes, there are a lot of unknowns. Yes, there are things that can make you fearful. Yes, there are things that can get you down. But always remember, dear listener, the Lord, he it is that doth go before thee. He will not fail thee, neither forsake thee. The same God that helped Joshua and Israel conquer Canaan is the same God that's for us today. For we as Christians, remember this. Things aren't falling apart. Things are falling in place. God is where he's always been, and that's on his throne in heaven. So in a world of fear, have faith. And know that you can never go wrong by putting all your hope, all your trust, and all your future in the hands of Almighty God. If you're looking for an old-fashioned King James Bible preaching, soul-winning, independent Baptist church, then look no further. White River is a church for you. 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Now, let's take a few moments and look into the Word of God. We're in Ephesians chapter 6 this week. We're talking about the armor of God, the piece of armor that we're talking about, Ephesians chapter 6, verse 17, and the sword of the Spirit, which is the Word of God. And praise the Lord, he didn't just give us something for the defense, he gave us something for the offense. And that, of course, is the sword of the Spirit, the Word of God. Now, a sword is only one of 13 different symbols of the Word of God. The Bible references it as several other things. Why is that? Because, folks, listen to me. The Word of God will meet every need that you have. Amen? Is it the weapon? Of course it's the weapon. And Hebrews chapter 4, verse 12, talks about how that it pierces the hearts. It protects the saints. Amen? It is our sword, but it's also many other things. It's everything we need. It's all of our substance. And so what is it found as in other places in the Scripture? Well, in James chapter 1, verse 23 through 25, it's likened to a mirror. It reflects the mind of God, and it shows the true condition of mankind. In 1 Peter chapter 1, verse 23, it's likened to a seed. It brings forth life, growth, and fruit when planted within the heart of man. Ephesians chapter 5, verse 25 through 27, it's water. It cleanses, it satisfies, it grows, and refreshes a believer. In Psalms chapter 12, verse 6, it's likened to that of something very pure. It's worth more than money. It's more pure than even precious metals. In Psalms 119, verse 127, it likens it to something of very great value. It's desirable, it's precious, and it's beautiful. In Psalms 119, verse 105, it's likened to a lamp. It shows us where we are now, and it guides us to our next step. It illuminates things for us. Amen? Praise the Lord for that. 1 Peter chapter 2, verse 2, it's likened to that of milk. It provides nourishment for even the youngest Christian. In Hebrews chapter 5, verse 12 through 14, it's likened to meat. Not just meat, but strong meat. It gives strength to even the oldest Christians. Matthew chapter 4, verse 4,
3: it's likened to that of bread. A man should not live by bread alone, and it's the food to sustain life for every believer. Psalms chapter 19, verse 7 through 10, it's likened to that of something that is sweet, yea, also sweeter also than honey and the honeycomb. Praise the Lord, the word of God is sweet to the soul and health to the bones. Jeremiah chapter 23, verse 29, it's likened to a hammer. Why is that? Because the word of God tears down, but praise God, it also builds up. Amen? And then in Luke 24, verse 32, the Bible says that it burns. Was talking about the disciples after they met Jesus on the road to Emmaus and talked about how that their hearts burned within them. Amen? And the word of God can get down inside and it can burn. Praise God for his word. Amen. So yes, Christian, it is your sword. Yes, it is your offensive weapon, but it's also all the things you need to make it in the Christian life. Amen. So praise the Lord for the sword of the Spirit. Well, that's all for today. Thanks for listening to the White River broadcast flowing to you from the White River Baptist Church of Princeton, Indiana.
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1: American Family News, I'm Steve Pugh. Republicans on Capitol Hill continue to press for legislation to combat fraud in government services. Michigan Congresswoman Lisa McClain accuses Democrats of not taking the issue seriously.
2: We will vote on legislation again to crack down on fraud in the government. Because before Democrats in Washington ask you for one more dollar, they should stop letting the criminals steal those dollars from hardworking Americans.
1: The CEO of the Southern Poverty Law Center being grilled by the House Judiciary Committee about giving money to hate groups like the KKK. The Alabama-based civil rights group has been indicted by the Justice Department, accused of helping to fund hate groups so that those groups could exist and increase donations to the SPLC. CEO Brian Fair was questioned about the group's hate map by Texas Congressman Chip Roy, who cited the attack on the Family Research Council.
3: To this day, you continue to keep the Family Research Council on its hate map. Is that true?
4: The Family Research Council remains on the hate map because it meets the criteria that we use for...
3: Which criteria?
4: The Family Research Council is an anti-LGBTQ.
3: Okay, so on your website, you used to have language on there defending your position on the Family Research Council, and you had language saying that other groups, like Focus on the Family, are not included, and you use that as your defense. Well, that language is now gone, and Focus on the Family is now noted as a hate group.
4: Mr. Roy,
3: can you explain that? How many leftist anti-Jewish groups do you have listed on your website? Name them. How many extremist Islamic groups do you have of the 1,500 or so organizations you have on your hate map?
4: Again, anyone can go to our website.
3: My office has been looking over and can't really find one.

0: The trial of a Texas student charged with killing another student at a track meet last year is now in the hands of a jury. Brooke Taylor reporting from McKinney, Texas.
1: Carmelo Anthony is charged with murder. He pleaded not guilty after admitting to fatally stabbing 17-year-old Austin Metcalf during a high school track meet last April. The two teens didn't know each other and attended different schools. Investigators say the confrontation started after Anthony was sitting under a tent belonging to Metcalf's team. The defense has spent days arguing that Anthony acted in self-defense after Metcalf pushed him first. And now the question is whether they gave jurors enough evidence to believe it.
0: A new poll finds fewer Americans say democracy is central to the country's identity. Steve Jordahl has more.
2: Pessimism about the U.S. and its form of government skews young. The AP North poll finds only about half of Americans under 30 believe democracy is a key element of the U.S. identity, compared with 81% of those 60 and older. Alex McFarland of Truth for a New Generation says an old heresy is raising its ugly head again in this country.
3: Younger people and younger adults have been enamored with socialism.
2: But in a real sense, Americans now are richer than any people of any country at any time in history. Even the poor in America have luxuries that the kings of yesteryear would have envied, like cars and phones and shopping malls. McFarland says young people simply don't realize it.
3: It's almost like this superficial empathy. Housing cost and food cost and the American dream is just financially out of reach for so many people.
2: He says envy drives socialism, hence the dissatisfaction among today's youth.
3: And then you've got, you know, Elon Musk and Jeff Bezos and billionaires. How is it just that billionaires exist when I can't afford a car payment?
2: The poll also finds that only about a quarter of Americans say the U.S. stands above all other countries in the world, while 3 in 10 say there are better countries than the U.S. McFarland lays that fallacy at the feet of American educators.
3: It's just borderline treasonous that public education and the pop media, they for years and years have denigrated America.
2: I'm Steve Jordahl.
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4: Your Faith Music Radio weather forecast for Evansville and the surrounding tri-state area for this afternoon. Cloudy with a scattered shower or thunderstorm possible. A strong storm could be possible with a high of 87. For tonight, partly cloudy, a low of 75. Mostly sunny on Wednesday with a high 93. Wednesday night, mostly clear, low 76. And then the Thursday, it's going to be hot and humid. Partly cloudy with a high 94. Heat index reaching up to near 102. Once again, for this afternoon, scattered showers and thunderstorms. An isolated strong storm could be possible with a high of 87.
5: And you're listening to Riverside Drive with Dan Wolf right here on Faith Music Radio. Thank you so much for tuning in and being a part of our broadcast today. It's been another one of those rainy days. There was a little rainy, then it's a little sunny, then it's hot and humid and, you know, Florida-type weather. We just get it all here. Aren't we blessed? Well, President Trump went to the Knicks game last night. And lifelong Knicks fan. And, of course, the Democrats, all the major players in the Democrat Party had to act like Trump knew nothing about basketball and never why he was even there. And then the commissioner of the NBA got on national TV and said, Donald Trump's been a fixture here. He's been a lifelong Knicks fan. He had courtside ticket seats for years and years. So all they can do, all those Democrat leaders can do is be negative and say things that are untrue. They just have to go opposite of what's true. So then last night I saw a bunch of posts come out immediately that Donald Trump gets booed at the Knicks game. And my guess is those were all written before the Knicks game even happened. But from a person who was in the stadium, when they showed President Trump on the screen, many in the crowd broke out in chants of USA. USA. It wasn't boo, it was USA. And somebody could have mistakenly heard it as a boo. There might have been two or three people booing. But the majority of the people were cheering and saying USA, according to a reporter in the room. You can't tell by looking at a video because anybody can put, you know, sound effects over any video that they want and make it sound like anything. But an actual person that was in the room, that's what they said and posted it on Twitter. So I'm going to believe that person anyway. And also, there's so much proof that he has been a lifelong Knicks fan. It's just ridiculous to hear Hakeem Jeffries and Charles Schumer and all these just, and the governor of New York, all of them acting like Trump knows nothing about sports and knows nothing about the Knicks. They're crazy. They're just crazy. Anyway, I like when I hear the chant USA because America is beautiful. America is a wonderful place to live. And we are celebrating 250 years of freedom here in America. Let's get started with the United States Coast Guard Band, America the Beautiful.

0: Well, we have Brother Dan Wolf in our studio today with us, and I wanted us to talk about the Sword of the Lord for just a little bit, Brother Dan.
1: You want to know a fun fact about me and the Sword of the Lord?
0: What's that?
1: John R. Rice had a horse called General MacArthur.
0: How about that?
1: And I rode him when I was a little boy.
0: Oh, my. That's amazing. That is amazing. We're excited that Dr. Sheldon Smith is going to be with us this Sunday.
1: Oh, yeah.
0: And I wanted to share with you and with our audience something that I think would be something interesting.
1: Mm-hmm.
0: Back in 1978, called the Sword of the Lord and asked to speak to John R. Rice. And they said, well, I'm sorry, but he's not available. They said, could we have him to call you? And I said, well, sure. A few minutes later, Dr. Rice called back. Now, he had had his first heart attack. And I said, Dr. Rice, I said, what would you think about having a Sword of the Lord conference in Evansville, Indiana? I said, I realize it'd be a couple of years down the road, you know, with busy schedules and all. He said, oh, no, I can't even think about 2 years down the road with my health. He said, how about right away?
1: yeah.
0: And so I said, this was in September. And I said, well, okay. And so he sent his assistant editor up to talk with us about it.
1: Okay.
0: December of 1978, we had a full-fledged Sword of the Lord conference with all the major speakers in that day to come and speak.
1: And these were big events.
0: They were big events. And Al Smith, Dr. Al Smith, was in charge of the music,
1: yeah.
0: And he introduced a song called the Whippoorwill Song.
1: Okay.
0: I call it Freedom is the correct title, but we call it the Whippoorwill Song.
1: Right.
0: But anyway, I asked Dr. Smith, I said, would you allow me to record that song? He said, well, sure, have at it. And so I recorded the Whippoorwill Song in 1979, and that was the start of Faith Music Missions.
1: Wait a minute. That was the very first song?
0: That was the very first song.
1: That Faith Music Missions recorded.
0: That's right. Now, I had done some cheaper recordings back earlier,
1: yeah.
0: But nothing compared to what Faith Music Missions does.
1: That's
0: and
1: amazing.
0: So it is amazing. And so anyway, that was the start of Faith Music Missions. And we have been having the Sword of the Lord conference every year since 1978.
1: Wow.
0: And Dr. Sheldon Smith will be here this Sunday. And you don't want to miss it. You need to be here. You want to be here. You ought to be here. And he'll be here for our Sunday school, for our preaching service, and for the Sunday night service.
1: 8:45, and then there's a connection groups at 10, and then another service at 11.
0: That's
1: and
0: right.
1: And then the evening at 6 o'clock.
0: At 6 o'clock, right.
1: You'll be encouraged. You know, Brother Smith has a show here on the
0: right,
1: radio,
0: yeah.
1: Making a Difference, and it's really good.
0: It is very good.
1: Yeah.
0: We are excited, and we are looking forward to this Sunday at Faithway Baptist Church, 3635 Pollock Avenue, right here in Evansville, Indiana.
1: Come hear the editor of The Sword of the Lord, Shelton Smith. You'll be blessed and encouraged if you come.
0: Amen.

250 years ago, our founding fathers declared independence and built a nation on timeless truths. One nation under God. From the pulpits of the Great Awakening to the battlefields of the Revolution, America's Christian heritage shaped our love of liberty, justice, and the dignity of every person made in God's image. 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Happy 250th birthday, America. May God bless you and keep you always.

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And we are playing a lot of patriotic music and Americana music during this season because we are celebrating the 250th birthday of our great nation. We are going to also be in the Newburgh Parade on July 3rd. That is a Friday morning, and we're going to be in it. If you'd like to participate, if you'd like to help us with anything, we have a lot of tissue paper flowers that we have to get folded and wrapped around chicken wire. No. We're not doing that. I have done that in the past, but we're not making a chicken wire anything and putting flowers. We're driving a vehicle. Going to be carrying signs, flags, passing out candy. It's going to be great. We'd love to have you join us and get the word out about Faith Music Radio and how we love this country. So that's coming up on July 3rd. Just contact us here at the station if you want to help out, either financially or as a volunteer. We would love to have you. Hey, TaylorMade is expanding. This morning they had a big groundbreaking for a new distribution center here in Evansville. And they're really a good community partner. I've been to a number of golf scrambles this year where they have contributed to the golf scramble. In fact, they've committed to help us with our golf scramble this year. So I appreciate TaylorMade, and I'm so glad that they have found that Evansville is a great place to have a business and they're making a larger distribution center right here in our fair city. That's good. That's pretty good. All right, here's Lois in India now from their newest album, Impossible Grace. This is The Perfect Wisdom. 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
1: You're listening to Riverside Drive. I'm Dan Wolf. Thank you for joining me today on the broadcast. And I hope that you're having a wonderful, wonderful day. It's the weather's been kind of sketchy here in Evansville, but we're all right. Hey, did you hear that the Bears have committed to moving to Hammond, Indiana? Hammond, Indiana. That's awesome. We got to rename them the Hammond Hammerheads or Hammond something. Somebody said the Hammond Eggs. Yeah, the Eggs. Not bad. But now, apparently, word is that Chicago Pizza now wants to be known as Indiana-style pizza. Hey, I don't blame them. Come on over. Come on.

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1: As I said, we've been doing a lot of Americana-type songs. Coming up next, we've got Home on the Range.

That was David Eberbach and the Harvest Ensemble. You're listening to Riverside Drive. I'm Dan Wolf. Thank you for joining me today. Well, stay tuned. Don't go anywhere, because next hour I'm going to spend a good amount of time paying tribute to a dear friend of mine who went to heaven today. Dr. Wendell Evans passed on into eternity this morning, and I'm going to talk about him and what kind of person he was and the relationship that we had for many, many years. He was a great, great guy, and I think you'll be interested to hear a little bit of behind the scenes about Dr. Wendell Evans. Here's Andrew Russ now with His Strength is Perfect.

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1: American Family News, I'm Rusty Pugh. Republicans on Capitol Hill continue to press for legislation to combat fraud in government services. Michigan Congresswoman Lisa McClain accuses Democrats of not taking the issue seriously.
2: We will vote on legislation again to crack down on fraud in the government. Because before Democrats in Washington ask you for one more dollar, they should stop letting the criminals steal those dollars from hardworking Americans.
1: The CEO of the Southern Poverty Law Center being grilled by the House Judiciary Committee about giving money to hate groups like the KKK. The Alabama-based civil rights group has been indicted by the Justice Department, accused of helping to fund hate groups so that those groups could exist and increase donations to the SPLC. CEO Brian Fair was questioned about the group's hate map by Texas Congressman Chip Roy, who cited the attack on the Family Research Council.
3: To this day, you continue to keep the Family Research Council on its hate map. Is that true?
4: The Family Research Council remains on the hate map because it meets the criteria that we use for...
3: Which criteria?
4: The Family Research Council is an anti-LGBTQ.
3: Okay, so on your website, you used to have language on there defending your position on the Family Research Council, and you had language saying that other groups, like Focus on the Family, are not included, and you use that as your defense. Well, that language is now gone, and Focus on the Family is now noted as a hate group.
4: Mr. Roy,
3: can you explain that? How many leftist anti-Jewish groups do you have listed on your website? Name them. How many extremist Islamic groups do you have of the 1,500 or so organizations you have on your hate map?
4: Again, anyone can go to our website.
3: My office has been looking over and we can't really find one.
1: The murder trial of a Texas student charged with killing another student at a track meet last year is now in the hands of a jury. Brooke Taylor reporting from McKinney, Texas.
5: Carmelo Anthony is charged with murder. He pleaded not guilty after admitting to fatally stabbing 17-year-old Austin Metcalf during a high school track meet last April. The two teens didn't know each other and attended different schools. Investigators say the confrontation started after Anthony was sitting under a tent belonging to Metcalf's team. The defense has spent days arguing that Anthony acted in self-defense after Metcalf pushed him first. And now the question is whether they gave jurors enough evidence to believe it.
1: A new poll finds fewer Americans say democracy is central to the country's identity. Steve Jordahl has more.
6: Pessimism about the U.S. and its form of government skews young. The AP NORC poll finds only about half of Americans under 30 believe democracy is a key element of the U.S. identity, compared with 81% of those 60 and older. Alex McFarland of Truth for a New Generation says an old heresy is raising its ugly head again in this country.
7: Younger people and younger adults have been enamored with socialism.
6: But in a real sense, Americans now are richer than any people of any country at any time in history. Even the poor in America have luxuries that the kings of yesteryear would have envied, like cars and phones and shopping malls. McFarland says young people simply don't realize it.
7: It's almost like this superficial empathy. Housing costs and food costs and the American dream is just financially out of reach for so many people.
6: He says envy drives social

0: capitalism,
1: hence the dissatisfaction among today's youth.
0: And then you've got, you know, Elon Musk and Jeff Bezos and billionaires. How is it just that billionaires exist when I can't afford a car payment?
1: The poll also finds that only about a quarter of Americans say the U.S. stands above all other countries in the world, while 3 in 10 say there are better countries than the U.S. McFarland lays that fallacy at the feet of American educators.
0: It's just borderline treasonous that public education and the pop media, they for years and years have denigrated America.
1: I'm Steve Jordahl.
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3: Your Faith Music Radio weather forecast for Evansville and the surrounding tri-state area for this afternoon. Cloudy with a scattered shower or thunderstorm possible. A strong storm could be possible with a high of 87. For tonight, partly cloudy, a low of 75. Mostly sunny on Wednesday with a high 93. Wednesday night, mostly clear, low 76. And then the Thursday, it's going to be hot and humid. Partly cloudy with a high 94. Heat index reaching up to near 102. Once again, for this afternoon, scattered showers and thunderstorms. An isolated strong storm could be possible with a high of 87.
4: 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Well, I got sad news this morning from a dear friend of mine, our former boss and dear friend, Dr. Wendell Evans, passed away this morning. I worked for him for, 20 years or so, and he was just an amazing man. He struggled with health issues all his life, but he would always tell us, he said, these health issues I have won't take my life. They'll just cause me hassle during my life. But then eventually dementia got a hold of him in the last maybe 8-10 years of his life. It was sad. But I worked with his wife, Marlene Evans, for many years, and then worked with him as well. And when somebody goes into dementia, they're not really here. You know, you can't be sad when somebody who is near their 90s or in their 90s goes to heaven. Their time here on earth has passed, and he made the most of it. He really did. He had a PhD from Bob Jones University, and he had attended the University of Tennessee, University of Chattanooga. He served as the chairman of a religious education at Temple Baptist Theological Seminary and the dean of Tennessee Temple College. Then he became the executive vice president and a faculty member at Hiles Anderson College, and then he became the president of Hiles Anderson College. And that's how I knew him. And I remember vividly a number of things about Dr. Evans. One is his song leading was just remarkable. Here he is. He's a farm boy from Iowa. And he liked nothing better than to be in bib overalls. He liked to go around in bib overalls. But he never did at the college unless we had some kind of special occasion where it was denim day or we were doing a country theme. He was always dressed dignified, but it's not how he liked to dress. He liked to dress like a farmer. But he was PhD, but so down to earth. And his song leading was exciting. I mean, you couldn't help but get excited watching him lead music. And I'm going to play a couple songs here in a minute that that I remember him leading that really captured me. The one song is "And Can It Be," and the other is "Wonderful Grace of Jesus." So I'm going to play those in just a few minutes because those were, in my mind, I'm sure everybody has their own songs that they remember that they like so much, but those are the two I liked. He's not leading them here, but I'm going to play them anyway. But I remember vividly walking into his office, getting called to his office, and wondering what's going on. And I'm in there with two ladies and a couple staff members. And I'm like, what is happening here? And Dr. Evans said, we would like to offer each of you a position here on staff at Hiles Anderson College. And I think the three of us looked at each other like, okay. That's great. We didn't work together except on staff, not in the same department or anything, but that was quite an interesting time. Then I remember he was always the most gracious of people. If you did something wrong, which, you know, it's easy to do, especially as a young, in your 20-something, and you're just trying to make stuff happen. I made a mistake one time, and he called me in his office, and I'm like, oh no, I'm in such trouble. I'm gonna get just wiped out. And he calls me and he sets me down. Do you want a beverage? No, I'm good. I'm good. And so he starts talking to me, and he gives me a compliment about something in my work. And I thought, wow. Okay, I thought I was called in here to get in trouble. And then next thing I know, he starts talking about the thing that I knew I was getting called in for. But he handled it so graciously and so kindly. I got in trouble, but I felt good about it. And then after he dealt with that issue, he complimented me again on something else. It was the old sandwich method. It was compliment, correct, compliment. And that's how he handled people. And then he let me go and dismissed me. And I was like, wow, I didn't get fired, but he let me go out of his office. But I thought, what a gracious way to handle things. He didn't have to handle people that way, but he did. And that takes a lot of time to handle people that way. I remember I worked in the activities department, and I was always trying to build spirit, you know, keep the spirit of the students high. And one time somebody gave me a poster with Garfield, and it was Garfield, you know, that cat standing there with a balloon and a party hat on, and said, "Born to Party." And they gave that to me. And so I thought it'd be cute, since I was, you know, in activities, to cross out the "born to party" and put "paid to party." And so I did that, stuck it on my office door. I thought that is ingenious. That is clever. I tell you what, I am one of the most clever people here. Came back a few days later, and it's gone. What in the world? I open my door. It's on the floor under my door. I pick it up, and on the back was a nice note from Dr. Evans saying, "I don't think this is really appropriate." And that's all that was ever said. He failed to see the humor in it that I saw. But just a great, great guy. We did so many things together. I've been at his house many times. Go over there sometimes and watch college sports. He loved college football, loved Bama, and he loved watching college sports. Last thing I'll tell you, because this is the time that everybody says all the wonderful things, but you know, he wasn't perfect either. Or maybe he was. I don't know. But he started singing, wanting to sing. He loved to sing. And so there was a time period where he put a group together, and he would sing a special in chapel and have this group back him up. And, you know, they were good. Well, I was in charge of Valentine banquets, and then he wanted to do a love song at a Valentine banquet. Okay. And so then all of a sudden, he and this group developed a whole bunch of love songs. And they sang a bunch of them one year at a Valentine banquet. So he's thought, wow, we got these songs. I can do a cassette. That's how we recorded music back in the day. One side can be all gospel. The other side can be all love songs. And he was ready, he had his songs geared up, ready to go, and set to record. And word got to Dr. Hiles, the pastor, and he called him in. He said, "Doc," he said, "do you really think that you should do a recording like that?" And Doc said, I guess not. He goes, "No, I don't think it's dignified enough for you." And that's what Dr. Evans was saying to me about being paid to party. It wasn't dignified enough. So even he got caught up in things sometimes that his boss said, "Oh, no, that's not the way that you should portray yourself." But just a great guy. Human, yeah. But we all are. None of us are perfect. We're all going to make mistakes, do things that at the time seemed like a great idea, and then later on we go, "Oh, well, boy, what in the world?" But I never knew him to cross any lines that were bad. He was just one of the best bosses I've ever had in my life, and became a very, very good friend. And I'm so thankful I had the opportunity to be with him for those years. And I'm going to miss him, but I've missed him for a few years now, ever since he's gotten dementia. So I'm glad he got to go to heaven finally, truly. So I'm going to play a couple songs. First off, I'm going to play "And Can It Be?" And then "Wonderful Grace of Jesus." And then we'll wrap it up with "Sweet Beulah Land." Back to back to back. Thanks for listening to my ramblings as I reminisce about my dear friend.

Well, thank you so much for indulging me. I know I talked a lot. There's a lot of music. A little different show than usual today, but my heart is full of remembrances of my dear friend, Dr. Wendell Evans, who went on to be with the Lord. And I'm so glad he's out of this, his painful body that he's had. And heaven's a wonderful place. Here's another song that I came across. Pretty sure he used to lead this one as well. And I love the songs that he used to lead. We Shall See Jesus.

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1: Well, we've started playing a lot of music that has to do with America, Americana, because we are celebrating America 250. 250 years. Countries don't last that long that allow this much freedom. 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Usually it is monarchies, dictatorships, but we live in a great country that is all about freedom, free market. Our citizens live better than any other citizens across the world, and we are so blessed. But we need to always remember that freedom isn't free.

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2: 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I love this song. Be Thou My Vision. An older song, but great, great truth in it.

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1: Friends singing the gospel. That's who we've got lined up next. They've got a great song here. This is a group of men, preachers, who get together every once in a while and just record great songs. And this one is called I've Got to Sing.

All right, my friends, thank you so much for tuning in to Riverside Drive today. Please be in prayer for the Evans family, his second wife, and then his children, and then extended family. Be with them and pray for them during this time, even though it's a wonderful, heaven's a wonderful thing. It's always hard to say goodbye. So, Dr. Wendell Evans passed away today, went on to eternity. And if you knew him, you loved him. Just a great man who loved the Lord and was instrumental in helping train so many preachers, missionaries, teachers to go out and help change the world. We're closing out with patriotic music because this is our theme this year is a patriotic theme because we're celebrating America 250. God bless you, and remember, God loves you whether you like it or not.

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1: This is American Family News. I'm Steve Jordahl. A Texas teenager who prosecutors said provoked a 17-year-old athlete from a rival team before fatally stabbing him at a high school track meet has been found guilty of murder. Jurors on Tuesday convicted Carmelo Anthony in the fatal stabbing of Austin Metcalf. The killing last year stunned a booming Dallas suburb where the boys attended different high schools. The now 19-year-old Anthony is black. Metcalf was white, but prosecutors and defense attorneys both told jurors the case had nothing to do with race. Still, black protesters outside the courthouse expressed anger at the verdict, and there was at least one reported arrest. The U.S.-Iran ceasefire is once again in danger of collapsing after an Army helicopter was allegedly shot down near the Strait of Hormuz. Fox's Matt Gordon reports from Dubai.
2: President Trump blames Iran for shooting down an American Apache helicopter that crashed off the coast of Oman and said that the U.S. would respond. Officials at the Pentagon tell Fox News that an Iranian drone shot down the helicopter as it patrolled regional waters. Still, it's unclear if the drone meant to shoot down the helicopter, and an investigation has been launched. President Trump said earlier that the killing of any U.S. service members would be a red line that would restart the war with Iran. In this case, the two crew members of the helicopter survived and are in stable condition, picked up by a Navy sea drone about 2 hours after the crash. According to the Navy, a Saronic Corsair was used in the rescue, and this is the first time a downed aircrew has been picked up with a sea drone. In Dubai, Max Gordon, Fox News.
1: In Los Angeles, far-left city council member Nithya Raman has advanced to November runoff against Los Angeles Mayor Karen Bass, setting up a matchup between two Democrats and former political allies to run the struggling city of nearly 4 million people. The outcome means Spencer Pratt, a Republican and former reality television personality from The Hills, is out of the running. His candidacy had drawn national attention because of his celebrity and willingness to challenge liberal governance in a city dominated by Democrats. An online influencer is now facing backlash after posting about terminating his wife's pregnancy due to a Down syndrome diagnosis. Caleb Castile reports.
3: Triska 21 Down syndrome is connected to congenital malformations and learning disabilities in a child. With modern medical technology, these types of disabilities can be detected while the baby is inside the mother's womb. Recently, YouTuber Jesse Ridgway posted online that due to his unborn child's diagnosis of Triska 21, he and his wife made the decision to end the pregnancy. This received mixed reactions online, as many critics shared pictures of their children with Down syndrome, stating that they are still worth choosing life for. Father Frank Pavone with Priests for Life recently went on Washington Watch to discuss the situation, pointing out that this decision would be completely different if the diagnosis could not be given in the womb and couldn't be discovered until after the baby was born.
4: But do we have less compassion because we're telling the parents who find out when the baby is born that they can't kill the baby? It's not that we don't have compassion for you, but you can't kill your own child.
3: In the video posted by Ridgway, he cited that 50% of children who have Down syndrome will have vision problems, as well as increased chances of poor muscle tone and learning disabilities as reasons for their decision. Pavone says that these reasons still don't justify an abortion.
4: What in the world does that say about, you know, all of us who wear glasses? Oh, they'll have poor muscle tone. Well, how about those of us that are born that have that problem? Do you mean you're going to go out and start killing everybody that's got a learning disability? What in the world kind of mindset this is? You know, and again, it's sprouted in compassion, but boy, this is a dangerous way of thinking.
3: I'm Caleb Castile.
1: One country is getting its tickets revoked for the upcoming FIFA World Cup. Fox's Jared Max reports.
5: 2 days ahead of the start of the 2026 FIFA World Cup on Fox, FIFA revoked its ticket allocation for fans of the Iranian team for its three scheduled matches in the United States, starting with its opener next Monday in Englewood, California versus New Zealand. This does not mean fans from Iran cannot attend the match. It's just that the Iranian Soccer Federation will not receive or get to distribute 8% of stadium capacity tickets, as the other 47 nations in this World Cup are entitled to. Jared Max, Fox News.
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1: Your Faith Music Radio weather forecast for Evansville and the surrounding tri-state area. For tonight, partly cloudy, a chance of an isolated shower, maybe even a thunderstorm, low near 75. Mostly sunny, hot and humid tomorrow on Wednesday with the high 93, heat index near 102. Tomorrow night, mostly clear with low near 76. Hazy, hot and humid, and partly cloudy skies as we head into Thursday, high of 94 with a heat index of 102. Once again, for tonight, isolated shower, thunderstorm possible with low near 75.

0: When most people think of the Old Testament tabernacle, they picture an ancient tent, distant and unfamiliar, something that feels far removed from everyday life. But what if that sacred structure was actually designed by God to point us directly to everything we have in Jesus Christ? In this study, Fully Furnished, Finding All You Need in Christ, Scott invites us to step inside the tabernacle and discover that every detail, from the altar to the mercy seat, was a divine preview of the Savior to come. Let's join Scott now.
1: Have you ever heard the expression, the horns of the altar? It's an interesting expression. It comes directly from Scripture, and it is seen in the Old Testament tabernacle. I want to talk to you today about not only the place of that altar prayer and the provision of that altar prayer, but now the protection of the altar of prayer. Those who do not approach this altar live in danger. Those who come to the altar find, if I may say it this way, God's safe place. I want to bring you back to Exodus chapter 30. We've read it already, but I want you to mark something in your Bible and your thinking. He's describing this altar, and he says in verse number 2 that it's to have horns. You see, the horns thereof shall be of the same. Verse number 3, and the horns thereof. What are these horns on the altar? In fact, in verse number 10, when Aaron comes in on the Day of Atonement, he puts blood upon the horns of that altar. What are the horns of the altar? Well, you remember that the first altar, the altar in the outer court, the first one we studied, the brazen altar, it also had horns. Do you remember that? And why did it have horns? It had horns because they would bring huge animal sacrifices to offer. Burnt sacrifices were being placed on that massive altar. And so the horns there had really a functional, certainly symbolic as well, but a functional purpose. And that was, they would literally tie off these sacrifices around the horns of the altar to keep these sacrifices from falling off. Now, in Scripture, that came also to be a great symbolism, because if anyone would grab hold of the horns of the altar, he was safe. Read 1 Kings chapter 1. Adonijah is an example of this, and you'll see someone laying hold of the horns of the altar and finding safety there. The psalmist wrote in Psalm 118, verse 27, God is the Lord which hath showed us light. Bind the sacrifice with cords, even unto the horns of the altar. Now, the idea here is the place of blood, the place of sacrifice, the place of forgiveness of sins, that was a safe place. And I want to tell you, that's the first altar you have to come to. That's the first horns of the altar you have to lay hold on. You must know that your sins are forgiven. You must come to Christ. He has been sacrificed for you. His blood will make you clean. Come to Jesus. Come to Jesus. But now we have gone beyond that altar to another altar. Remember, we're in the holy place now. We're at the altar of incense, the altar of prayer. And I really am sad for many people who've come to the first altar and never learned to come to the second altar. There's so many people who have prayed a prayer for salvation, God be merciful to me, a sinner, and trusted Christ as their Savior, who never really entered in and learned what it meant to commune with God every day. Keep on coming, friends. Come through the veil. Your sins are forgiven. Come into the presence of God. The prayer of salvation, the prayer of repentance and faith, is not the end of your prayers. That's the beginning of your prayers. We come now to the altar of prayer. And by the way, we come reverently. We don't come flippantly. In fact, Nadab and Abihu in the Bible are examples of people who approached this altar in a flippant way. They offered strange fire on the altar, the Bible says, not the way God said to do it. They did it their own way. And God smote them dead. No, we must come sincerely. And we must come believingly, and we must come obediently. But when you do, here's what you discover. You discover that the place of prayer is the safest place in the world. Because when you get in the presence of God, There is a refuge there. There is a hiding place in God. You see, the horns of the altar all through Scripture are pictures of security, of safety. In fact, horns are a picture of strength really in any culture, in any symbolism. How big are the horns on that animal? It's a picture of strength, you see. Well, look at the horns on the altar. And God is saying, prayer is a place where you lay hold on my strength. Prayer is a place where you come weak, but you find power. Isn't that beautiful? It's a place where you come as a needy person, but you find there all you need. It's a place where you come as a beggar, but you enter into the divine riches. In fact, could I read to you from another psalm? The same book that tells us about coming to the horns of the altar says in Psalm 18, verse 2, "The Lord is my rock and my fortress and my deliverer, my God, my strength, in whom I will trust, my buckler and the horn of my salvation and my high tower." Friend, when you come to prayer, you're laying hold on God who is our strength. Now, let me point something really interesting out to you. I've been meditating on this altar of incense, this altar of prayer, and it dawned on me that functionally, this altar did not need horns. Now, the altar in the outer courtyard did because they were going to tie off animal sacrifices there, but the altar of incense didn't need horns for the sacrifice because no sacrifice was laid on it. Instead, it had horns to symbolize that in the presence of God, we're safe. In the presence of God, we're secure. In the presence of God, we have strength. I don't know who's listening to this right now, but I want to tell you that prayer is God's means of giving weak men access to divine strength. They that wait upon the Lord shall renew their strength. They shall mount up with wings as eagles. They shall run and not be weary. They shall walk and not faint. If you meet somebody that is strong spiritually, that is pressing on, that is persisting and persevering despite trials and trouble and temptation, I want you to know you've met someone who has learned the secret of living at the altar. Not just occasionally coming to the holy place, but coming there perpetually to that place of prayer because we recognize our perpetual need for strength. I don't know what danger you're in today. Could be physical. It could be the danger that the tempter is lurking. It could be the danger of some critic. It could be the danger of some battle that you're in, some great conflict you're engaged in at this moment. But I've got really good news for you. Here it is. Are you ready? If you'll come into God's holy place, if you'll come to the altar of prayer, you will come to God's safe place. Sometimes in places where there are great danger lurking, houses will be built with a safe room in it, or a bomb shelter, or a place where people can go in times of storm. Let me just tell you, God's safe room, God's shelter, God's place of security and strength is the place of prayer. Prayer is not me strutting into God's presence to tell him something. Prayer is me bowing in God's presence to receive from him the strength that only he can give. Lay hold on the horns of the altar today, dear friend, and you will find God's strength and God's safe place.
0: What God provided in the tabernacle finds its full and perfect fulfillment in Christ, reminding us that we truly have all we need in him. 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

250 years ago, our founding fathers declared independence and built a nation on timeless truths. One nation under God. From the pulpits of the Great Awakening to the battlefields of the Revolution, America's Christian heritage shaped our love of liberty, justice, and the dignity of every person made in God's image. 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Happy 250th birthday, America. May God bless you and keep you always.

0: Red and yellow, black and white. This is Ken Ham, author of the eye-opening book, One Blood. Ever heard this children's chorus? Red and yellow, black and white, all are precious in his sight. Now, while all are precious in God's sight, there's no red and yellow or black and white people. You see, we all have different amounts of the same brown skin pigment called melanin. How much we have is largely determined by our genetics. Some people have genes to make a small amount of melanin, so they are light brown. Others produce a lot and are very dark brown. But we're all brown, just different shades of it. So let's teach our kids to say, shades of brown from dark to light, they are precious in his sight.
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0: This is American Family News. I'm Steve Jordahl. A Texas teenager who prosecutors said provoked a 17-year-old athlete from a rival team before fatally stabbing him at a high school track meet has been found guilty of murder. Jurors on Tuesday convicted Carmelo Anthony in the fatal stabbing of Austin Metcalf. The killing last year stunned a booming Dallas suburb where the boys attended different high schools. The now 19-year-old Anthony is black. Metcalf was white, but prosecutors and defense attorneys both told jurors the case had nothing to do with race. Still, black protesters outside the courthouse expressed anger at the verdict, and there was at least one reported arrest. The U.S.-Iran ceasefire is once again in danger of collapsing after an Army helicopter was allegedly shot down near the Strait of Hormuz. Fox's Matt Gordon reports from Dubai.
1: President Trump blames Iran for shooting down an American Apache helicopter that crashed off the coast of Oman and said that the U.S. would respond. Officials at the Pentagon tell Fox News that an Iranian drone shot down the helicopter as it patrolled regional waters. Still, it's unclear if the drone meant to shoot down the helicopter, and an investigation has been launched. President Trump said earlier that the killing of any U.S. service members would be a red line that would restart the war with Iran. In this case, the two crew members of the helicopter survived and are in stable condition, picked up by a Navy sea drone about 2 hours after the crash. According to the Navy, a Saronic Corsair was used in the rescue, and this is the first time a downed aircrew has been picked up with a sea drone. In Dubai, Max Gordon, Fox News.
0: In Los Angeles, far-left city council member Nithya Raman has advanced to November runoff against Los Angeles Mayor Karen Bass, setting up a matchup between two Democrats and former political allies to run the struggling city of nearly 4 million people. The outcome means Spencer Pratt, a Republican and former reality television personality from The Hills, is out of the running. His candidacy had drawn national attention because of his celebrity and willingness to challenge liberal governance in a city dominated by Democrats. An online influencer is now facing backlash after posting about terminating his wife's pregnancy due to a Down syndrome diagnosis. Caleb Castile reports.
2: Triska, 21, Down syndrome is connected to congenital malformations and learning disabilities in a child. With modern medical technology, these types of disabilities can be detected while the baby is inside the mother's womb. Recently, YouTuber Jesse Ridgway posted online that due to his unborn child's diagnosis of Triska 21, he and his wife made the decision to end the pregnancy. This received mixed reactions online, as many critics shared pictures of their children with Down syndrome, stating that they are still worth choosing life for. Father Frank Pavone with Priests for Life recently went on Washington Watch to discuss the situation, pointing out that this decision would be completely different if the diagnosis could not be given in the womb and couldn't be discovered until after the baby was born.
3: But do we have less compassion because we're telling the parents who find out when the baby is born that they can't kill the baby? It's not that we don't have compassion for you, but you can't kill your own child.
2: In the video posted by Ridgway, he cited that 50% of children who have Down syndrome will have vision problems, as well as increased chances of poor muscle tone and learning disabilities as reasons for their decision. Pavone says that these reasons still don't justify an abortion.
3: What in the world does that say about, you know, all of us who wear glasses? Oh, they'll have poor muscle tone. Well, how about those of us that are born that have that problem? Do you mean you're going to go out and start killing everybody that's got a learning disability? What in the world kind of mindset this is? You know, and again, it's sprouted in compassion, but boy, this is a dangerous way of thinking.
2: I'm Caleb Castile.
0: One country is getting its tickets revoked for the upcoming FIFA World Cup. Fox's Jared Max reports.
4: 2 days ahead of the start of the 2026 FIFA World Cup on Fox, FIFA revoked its ticket allocation for fans of the Iranian team for its three scheduled matches in the United States, starting with its opener next Monday in Englewood, California versus New Zealand. This does not mean fans from Iran cannot attend the match. It's just that the Iranian Soccer Federation will not receive or get to distribute 8% of stadium capacity tickets, as the other 47 nations in this World Cup are entitled to. Jared Max, Fox News.
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5: Your Faith Music Radio weather forecast for Evansville and the surrounding tri-state area. For tonight, partly cloudy, a chance of an isolated shower, maybe even a thunderstorm, low near 75. Mostly sunny, hot and humid tomorrow on Wednesday with the high 93, heat index near 102. Tomorrow night, mostly clear with low near 76. Hazy, hot and humid, and partly cloudy skies as we head into Thursday, high of 94 with a heat index of 102. Once again, for tonight, isolated shower, thunderstorm possible with low near 75.
6: 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Have you ever

0: made the same really dumb decision twice? Hey, have you ever really made the same dumb decision three times? It's amazing how merciful God is with pretty dumb people that tend to repeat the same mistakes. We're going to learn about that on today's episode.
1: Welcome to Everyday Truth with Kurt Scully. We believe the Bible is true and relevant to everyone, everywhere, every day. If today's conversation is a help to you, take a moment to leave a review or share it with a friend. Thanks for listening. Now, let's join Kurt for today's episode.
0: Hey guys, welcome back. We're here in the studio. It is chapter 3 time here in the book of 2 Kings. And we're talking about this dynasty of Omri. It was Omri Ahab. We've already talked about Ahab's death. And then Ahaziah, the son of Ahab, who only reigned for a couple of years, and his death. And now another son of Ahab and Jezebel has come to reign. His name is Jehoram. Look at verse 1. Now Jehoram, son of Ahab, began to reign over Israel in Samaria, the 18th year of Jehoshaphat, king of Judah, and reigned 12 years. So coincident were the ministries of Jehoshaphat and Jehoram. And Jehoram's evil. The Bible says in verse 2, he wrought evil in the sight of the Lord, but not like his father and like his mother, for he put away the image of Baal that his father had made. So I guess you could say the one good thing he did was to make sure that Baal worship, that importation of false worship from the Sidonians, was no longer the state religion of the northern kingdom. But it's really not much better because they're not serving God. And if the best thing I can say about you is that you're just not as bad as somebody else, that's really not saying good about you, because the substantive statement about Jehoram is he did evil in the sight of the Lord. How sad. Now watch the story that God tells us here in verse 3. Nevertheless, he cleaved under the sins of Jeroboam, the son of Nebat, which made Israel to sin. He departed not therefrom. So the general direction that Jeroboam, the first king of the divided northern kingdom, that general direction that he had set of compromise, of idolatry, of departure from God and from true religion, is the road that Jehoram is walking. So he's not different than all the other kings of the northern kingdom. Now, here's where the story begins. Verse 4, and Mesha, king of Moab, was a sheep master. Didn't mean that he was out there watching the sheep himself, but that was his industry. And rendered unto the king of Israel 100,000 lambs and 100,000 rams with the wool. What does that mean? He rendered unto the king of Israel. Well, we've talked about this because remember back in chapter 1 that after Ahab died and Ahab had been compromised by the defeat that he suffered at the hands of the Syrians. Remember, Moab, which had been paying tribute money to Israel, now saw Israel as weak. It had lost its king, Ahab, had lost the battle, Syria. And now Moab decided that it would stop paying its tribute money, this taxation. So that's what we're talking about here. So they were giving Israel all of these important things, 100,000 lambs, 100,000 rams, all the wool. I mean, that's a pretty hefty tribute. And the Bible says in verse 5, it came to pass when Ahab was dead that the king of Moab rebelled against the king of Israel. So this has been going on now for a couple of years. Jehoram is now reigning. And he realizes the pressure that this has caused, the economic pressure. And he wants to go back to an economy where he got this great tribute from Moab. So Mesha has rebelled. Now, I talked about this a couple episodes ago, but it's really interesting. There is a famous archaeological discovery in Moab, modern biblical Moab, called the Mesha Stele. So a stele is a rock pillar with inscriptions on it. And Mesha is this king. And the Mesha stele talks about the fact that Mesha had been a part of a victory over Israel. So this is not only corroborated in Holy Scripture, which ought to be enough for us, but even archaeology has validated that this is historically true. And you're going to find that throughout the Holy Land. If you ever go, I will show you, excuse me, multiple sites in Israel where the inscriptions, like for instance, the Tel Dan Stele, which was an indication that the House of David was a legitimate dynasty, even when historians up to as recently as 50 years ago said that David was just a mythological figure. Well, lo and behold, they find this, the Tel Dan Stele in Tel Dan, which is all the way north in Israel, that is a inscription of a defeat of Israel at the hands of Ben-Hadad, and it references the House of David, or the Pontius Pilate stone that was found in Caesarea by the sea. And for years, people thought that Pontius Pilate was just a mythical figure mentioned in the Bible, and he wasn't in any Roman records. And then lo and behold, they found the Pontius Pilate stone that validates without any shadow of a doubt that who he was and where he was and what he did. So here's the point. The point is archaeology always catches up with what the Bible declares to be true. And you can trust your Bible because the Bible says so, but you can also trust your Bible because archaeology and history constantly reaffirm that the words of Scripture are true. Now, back to Mesha. He's rebelled against Israel. Jehoram is hurting as a king because he needs this economic influx. So the Bible says in verse 6, and King Jehoram went out of Samaria the same time and numbered all Israel. So whenever a king numbered Israel, what that literally meant was, I want to find out how strong I am. I want to find out how capable I am to fight or to defend. That's the purpose. And remember, God had said to David that he should not number the people. And the point there was, David, your faith and trust ought to be in me as your defender, in me as your strong tower. And yet David had numbered the people, and he was judged because of that. We read that story earlier in Scripture. Look at verse number 6. And King Jehoram went out of Samaria the same time and numbered all Israel. And he went and sent to Jehoshaphat, the king of Judah, saying, the king of Moab hath rebelled against me. Wilt thou go with me against Moab to battle? Now stop for a moment. If you've been listening daily to the podcast, that question ought to remind you of something that happened just a little while ago. And that, of course, is the situation in 1 Kings 22, where Ahab asked a very similar question of this same man, Jehoshaphat. Remember? He said, Jehoshaphat, Ramoth and Gilead, it's ours, and we be still and take it not. Wilt thou go with me and fight this battle against the Syrians? And remember, Jehoshaphat very unwisely said, I will go. Then I think immediately he had buyer's remorse because he said, let's ask of the Lord. And that whole story about Micaiah is against the backdrop of a very bad decision that Jehoshaphat impulsively made. Well, listen, we find that Jehoshaphat did the same thing with Ahaziah when he yoked up with him with that shipping venture in 2 Kings chapter 1. And now in chapter 3, he's doing the exact same thing with Jehoram. It's almost the same question. Will you go with me to battle? And the Bible says in verse 7, and he, this is Jehoshaphat, said, I will go up. I am as thou art, my people as thy people, and my horses as thy horses. He gives the exact same answer in verse 7 that he gave to Ahab of just a couple of years before when Ahab asked him the same question about Syria. I mean, Jehoshaphat has just not learned his lesson. So Jehoshaphat, he's a good guy. The Bible says he's a good king. He does a lot of good things in Judah, but Jehoshaphat has one besetting sin in his life. And the one besetting sin is he is a people pleaser. And it just seems as if he needs to have the approval of people whom he should not even be consorting with, like Ahab, like Ahaziah, like Jehoram. And God keeps on bailing him out of these bad decisions. But just because God has bailed you out of some bad decisions you make doesn't mean that you should make the same bad decision. The goodness of God, the fact that he bailed you out, ought to lead you to repentance, to say, wow, I did a dumb thing and I got away with it. Not that you got away with sin, but you got away with the consequences that could have and maybe even should have come. And now you're doing the exact same thing. What a really, really bad decision Jehoshaphat is making. And it says in verse 8, he said, which way shall we go up? So Jehoshaphat says, okay, I'm in. Let's go. What do we do? Give me the plans. And he, this is Jehoram, answered, the way through the wilderness of Edom. Now, what's really interesting about that strategic plan is that Edom is at this point in history controlled by Judah. We've already read about this. So Edom is under the control. It's a separate nation. They're the children of Esau. Edom is another name for Esau. And they are located, if you look at a Bible map, south of the Dead Sea. And so basically to the southeast of Judah. So Moab is located just above Edom, just to their north, on the other side of the Dead Sea. So it would make sense if Israel would just cross the Jordan River and would attack them from the north. That's the shortest distance. But what Jehoram wants to do is he wants to travel down through Judah, because now they're allies, come up around the other side of the Dead Sea, through Edom, get Edom involved. So now you'll have not just one king, not two kings, but three kings, because you'll have Israel, Judah, and Edom, and then attack Moab from the southern border, because Edom is weak. Moab would never anticipate an attack from them. So, wow, what a great plan. I mean, it's strategic. He is getting all of his allies in place. It seems like it's well planned. Wow, everything's great, except this is not what God wants. This is not a decision that God can endorse. So just because a plan is logical, just because it makes sense on paper, doesn't mean that it is God endorsed. So verse 9, so the king of Israel went, and the king of Judah and the king of Edom, and they fetched a compass of 7 days' journey. So their campaign to go up to attack Moab is a week long. But watch this. There was no water for the host, for the army, and for the cattle that followed them. They made one big mistake out in that desert climate. They didn't bring sufficient water supplies. And apparently they didn't know the watering holes and the areas of natural springs well enough in enemy territory to be able to sustain their army. And the king of Israel said, alas, that the Lord hath called these three kings together to deliver them into the hand of Moab. Is it not ironic that when he made this plan, he did all this scheming, he got Jehoshaphat on board, they're manipulating the king of Edom to be a part. They've got this big army. They find themselves in the middle of the desert. They have no water. It's an alas situation, like, oh, what are we going to do? That he blames God. That's what happens. Alas, that the Lord hath called these three things together, these three kings together to deliver them into the hand of Moab. Look at what God's doing to us. I can't believe what God did, that God would call us together for the purpose of just delivering us into the hand of Moab. Well, wait a minute, Jehoram. God had nothing to do with this. This wasn't God's plan. Not only was it not God's plan, God didn't approve this. God didn't endorse this. And yet you're blaming God for all of it. How often do we do that? We find ourselves in a conundrum that we have created. We find ourselves in a dry spot that we have chosen. And all of a sudden, we're blaming God. I can't believe that God did this. I can't believe that God allowed this. Why would God do this to me? And that just shows the level of the lack of relationship that Jehoram had with God. Now, we'll stop there. It's an amazing miracle and story that ensues, but we won't have time to talk about all that today. So we'll stop in verse 10. We'll jump back into verse 11 next episode. Hope you join us for that. God bless you, my friends.
1: 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Until next time, God bless.
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2: The Hindu religion has hundreds of gods, but none of them can give what we need. I was born into a Hindu family. My name is Rambali Singh. But I did not believe in any god. When I was a teenager, I became a communist. On the street one day, a Christian woman told me about Christ. She said, with him you can spend eternity in heaven. Without him, you will go to hell. The next day, a bus I should have been on had a terrible accident, and that woman was killed. I decided right then to live a good life. I read the holy books of Hinduism and got up early to worship idols. But there were things in my life I could not control. One day, some Christians on the street insisted that Jesus is the only way to God. They told me I was a sinner, and I knew they were right. I went to church and heard how Jesus died on the cross for my sins so I could have forgiveness. Every other religion demands sacrifice of its followers, but Christ sacrificed himself for us. Herein is love, not that we love God, but that he loved us and sent his Son to be the propitiation for our sins. I gave my life to Christ in 1980 and found a joy I had never known before. My family rejected me, but today I am an evangelist and pastor of two house churches. I have found freedom in Jesus Christ, and if the Son therefore shall make you free, you shall be free indeed.
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3: My name is Ken Schaefer from Larimore, North Dakota, and I've been honored to record a couple times here at Faith Music Missions. 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

250 years ago, our founding fathers declared independence and built a nation on timeless truths. 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From the pulpits of the Great Awakening to the battlefields of the Revolution, America's Christian heritage shaped our love of liberty, justice, and the dignity of every person made in God's image. 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Happy 250th birthday, America. May God bless you and keep you always.